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3: Yeah, g'day Melbourne, this is Higo. I hope you had the best weekend. How can we make your week just as great as that? 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This gig is literally like 2 weeks away, and it's a piece of history. No other band has done what they're about to do. Some EDM music has happened at Fleet Steps, but no Australian rock royalty like Ice House has ever done this, with the harbour in the background and the best seats in the house, and we look after you. It doesn't matter where you are, we get you there. You stay at the Hyatt Regency. This really is something special. So I've already played the winning Ice House song once. You know that it can happen multiple times a day. Anytime you hear it before 3, you call us on 1355-22 to get in that Gold Class Lounge for iHeart Live. Ice House, live on the harbour with Gold. Here's Jimmy.

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Wake up with the Christian O'Connell Show. Wind down with Jones and Amanda for the drive home. This is Gold with Higo. And the thing I love about Fleetwood Mac, you must know this story. When they were recording their album Rumours, there were breakups going on within the band. And this really proves the point back in the day that the best art comes from suffering and pain, and we get to benefit from it. Go Your Own Way, written by Lindsay Buckingham about the split up with Stevie Nicks, and she resented some of the lyrics in there, like packing up and shacking up is all you want to do. She said that makes it sound like she wanted to be promiscuous, which wasn't the case. So she wrote Dreams as a throwback to him. Two unbelievably brilliant songs. Man, what a band.

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0: As far as album sales go, they are the third most successful Swedish band of all time. Wake up with the Christian O'Connell Show. Wind down with Jones and Amanda for the drive home. This is Gold. And in a weird way, Moving Pictures, What About Me is coming up next. We know that Knowlesy did that way back in the day. And now it looks like Knowlesy could be part of The Voice in 2027. And I'm getting all new idea on you here. These are the guys that are running this. Producers are saying that Richard Marx could be the guy who goes. So if you watch The Voice and you go, oh, I like Richard Marx, don't get too attached. He could be gone in 2027. I'm just sharing the news. Don't shoot the messenger. All right. I've already played the winning Ice House song once today to get you in the Gold Class Lounge for our final golden ticket. But that doesn't mean it can't happen again before 11 here at Gold.
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0: Wake up with the Christian O'Connell Show. Wind down with Jones and Amanda for the drive home on Gold 104.3. And every morning on Christian's show, they will do the At Work Time Waster. And this is where you come into your own, your creativity, your brilliance. You think of things that, you know, I try and do this every day, but you're always better than me at it. Putting these two things together to create something new. This morning we heard car bands, and here's the best that you came up with.
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1: 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Alanis and Morissette.
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1: I love that one from Mary Gavranovich. Crash Tesla Dummies.
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1: That's very good. Adam Lamborghini.
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1: That's
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1: 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Very good.
0: 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Am I going to roll out that winning Ice House song again before we get to 12? Played it in the 9 o'clock hour. Why can't I do it again?
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14: 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Speed and lane restrictions are in place. Also, level crossing works to watch out for in Dandenong. Cheltenham Road is closed between Foster Street and Hammond Road. Take the Dandenong bypass instead. Level crossing works continue in Newport. Maddox Road is closed at the rail line. Take Melbourne Road or Millers Road. And more level crossing works in Melton. Coburn's Road closed at the rail line. Use Exford Road instead. 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
17: Hi there, I'm John Michael. The state government is coming under fire with a pothole being blamed for the tragic death of a motorbike rider near Ballarat. The 71-year-old man was riding along the Western Highway yesterday afternoon when he hit the pothole and crashed. Sadly, he died at the scene. Premier Ben Carroll telling the ABC he's aware of the issue and working to repair Victoria's roads urgently.
18: That is why bringing road maintenance back inside of government and having it done to a standard that every Victorian can have the confidence in is so critically important.
17: Barnaby Joyce is not surprised by this morning's Resolve poll that has found 57% of voters don't trust the Prime Minister, with 23% losing faith since the budget's broken promises. The One Nation Treasury spokesperson telling Seven the government has gone back on its word too many times.
19: They lied, and when they lie, it's hard to become an unliar. They lied.
17: The nation's peak motoring group has backed Canberra's stance of keeping an open mind when it comes to another cut to the fuel excise. The Middle East tensions have fuel prices nudging $2.20 a litre, and Peter Currie from the NRMA says it's a volatile situation.
20: The prices, even though they are higher than they were in July, they're nowhere near as high as they were in April when the government last cut the excise. So I think the government strategy of keeping an open mind at this point is probably the right one.
17: And cab drivers caught overcharging are being kicked off Australia's biggest taxi network. More than 100 drivers have been blacklisted by 13 Cabs and Silver Service in the past 3 months.
12: GYG are all in on flavour. So when they say the salsa station's on them, don't be shy. More flavour for free? That's GYG done right.
17: To Gold Sport now, and Alex Zverev is now a two-time tennis Grand Slam champ, defeating Ben Shelton in four sets in this morning's US Open final. The American, full of praise for the German in defeat.
21: You work harder than anyone I know. You put more hours on the court than anyone I know. You and your team do things the right way. Sincerely happy for you guys to hold this title.
17: That's on nine there. Dane Rampey will captain the Swans for the rest of the AFL season. Sydney today confirming the defender will stand in for the injured Callum Mills in Friday night's blockbuster prelim clash against the Dockers at the SCG. And Kimi Antonelli has taken out this morning's Spanish F1 Grand Prix in Madrid with Australia's Oscar Piastri eighth.
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17: A few clouds around today, getting up to 19. Right now it is 15 degrees in Box Hill, and life feels better with Gold. 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
23: Morning Melbourne, this is Higo, and if you're wondering how many golden tickets we've got left, you probably figured it out by now. We've got one left, just the one, and it's being given away by Jones and Amanda on Thursday this week. Moving it forward a day, I've already played the winning Ice House song once. You know this can happen more than once a day, quite often it can happen three times a day, so you should have grabbed that from the Christian O'Connell Show this morning. Anytime you hear it, 13:55, 22 to get in that Gold Class Lounge for the final golden ticket for Ice House Live on the Harbour at Fleet Steps. I have told you many times that I'm jealous of whoever gets to win this because I want to be there. I want to witness them as the sun's going down with the bridge and the Opera House and the Sydney skyline, and fingers crossed it is a warm evening. Oh, it's just going to be really magical. And hopefully I can add you to the Gold Class Lounge soon for iHeart Live. 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

0: 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Wind down with Jones and Amanda for the drive home. This is Gold. Sally, what can I do for you?
1: Have I rang with the right winning song for Ice House?
0: What song did you hear?
1: Hey Little Girl.
0: No, that's not the right one.
1: Oh, poop. Okay, sorry.
0: I haven't heard someone say, oh, poop, in about 100 years.
1: Thank you so much. It's a family show, so I have to keep it civil.
0: Yeah, you do. Sally, hey, look, it can happen multiple times a day. I really wish you the very best in getting through again.
1: You're awesome. Thank you so much.
0: Take care.
1: Thank you.
0: Bye.
1: Bye. What is

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1: 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I got a real
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0: wake up with the Christian O'Connell Show and wind down with Jones in Amanda for the drive home. This is gold. We had a little bit of confusion earlier on about the winning Ice House song. I played Hey Little Girl, that's not it. But I did play the winning one just after nine this morning. So if you're around for that, you'll know what to listen out for to get in the Gold Class Lounge for that last golden ticket. But coming up next, when you think of Sweden, what do you think of? Do you think of IKEA? Do you think of ABBA? Well, for a generation of us, we think about one man and one man only when it comes to Sweden. Of course. Yeah, Swedish Chef. That was just an excuse for me to play that because I've got a Swedish band coming up for you next. Yeah, I'm a child.
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0: 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The Christian O'Connell Show wants to pimp up your crib. Thanks to Bing Lee, over $7,000 worth of upgrades could be making their way to your place. We've got two of these to give away, one for an AFL fan, one for an NRL fan. Ahead of the finals, we want you to rewrite the lyrics to your favourite songs, telling us why you deserve this, celebrating your team, celebrating the prizes, get creative. It's not a talent thing. Although some of the entries have been pretty impressive, like Isabel's.
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0: I guess for him and intern Pete, it's not so bad. 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
1: 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Have a

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16: 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There's works on Peninsula Link at Slow City Bound passing McCulloch Street, also Peninsula Bound from the 2nd Nepean Highway exit to Boundary Road. Also works causing delays in both directions in Mount Martha on the Esplanade near Craigie Road. Use the Nepean Highway instead. On the Hume Freeway, it's slow outbound through Beveridge. And level crossing works in Newport have Maddox Road closed at the rail line. Take Melbourne Road or Millers Road to skip around. 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And now you're up to date with Melbourne's latest traffic.
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14: Good afternoon, I'm John Michael. The Coalition has hit out at One Nation's immigration plan, with the party aiming to slash the number of temporary visa holders by 750,000 over the next 3 years. International students and the families of skilled migrants would also be targeted in the crackdown. Opposition leader Angus Taylor says that could leave us with serious labour shortages, especially in the regions.
20: I am deeply concerned about what it means for individual farmers, for individual business builders, for publican owners, for cafe owners. They need to explain all this.
14: A pothole is being blamed for a fatal crash in the state's west. A 71-year-old Ballarat man was riding a motorbike along the Western Highway yesterday afternoon when he hit a pothole and crashed, dying at the scene. The accident coming just days after a new report found that almost half of Victoria's road network is in poor condition. The Liberals' Andrew Hastie has spoken about his beef with Pauline Hanson, who's refusing to apologise or remove a One Nation cartoon that brands him as a traitor. The war veteran telling Nine the slur is personally offensive.
21: I'm proud of the 12 years, 8 months, multiple tours to Afghanistan that I gave to this country, serving in the Australian Army. But it's more about the veterans across this country.
14: And it seems Australia's trust in AI appears low, with a survey finding most of us believe it'll destroy more jobs than it creates. The Fox and Hedgehog poll also found that almost a third of Aussies believe the technology could eventually play a role in a mass casualty event.
4: You won't believe the amount of cars arriving at Toyota dealerships. Big cars, small cars, hybrids, EVs. You'll find the perfect car waiting. Oh, what a feeling. Toyota.
14: To Gold Sport now, and Alex Zverev has won the US Tennis Open for the first time. The German downing American Ben Shelton in 4 sets in this morning's men's final to claim his second major of 2026.
22: God has seen how hard we worked, how much we suffered, how much pain we went through. I think 2026 is the outcome of all the years that happened before. So
14: that's on 9 there. Geelong will continue its fight to lure Toby Green from the Giants after Zach Butters nominated the Bulldogs as his preferred destination in the off-season. And Kimi Antonelli has won the Spanish F1 Grand Prix this morning, with Aussie Oscar Piastri finishing 8th.
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14: A few clouds around for the rest of the day, getting up to 19. Right now it is 15 degrees in Sassafras, and life feels better with gold. Wake up on the bright side of the dial with the Christian O'Connell Show

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10: Hello there, I've got Tony Tenaglia here this afternoon. And before we get into Totally 80s, I just want to give a big shout out to the Caroline Springs George Cross Senior Women, who over the weekend took out the title of state champions. This team has just been awesome this year. They have won three titles in 1 year. And as media manager of Georgie's, super, super proud of you, ladies. So well done and congratulations. All right, Totally 80s time. A Totally 80s triple play coming up in around 15 minutes' time. It's going to feature an absolute ripper from Nick Kershaw. No, not Wouldn't It Be Good. Song you haven't heard in the radio for quite a while. Now, look, if you want to hear your favourites, request them now via the win page of the goldwebsite.com.au, because this week we are giving away tickets to experience Hoyts' exclusive live broadcast event of the Songs of John Farnham, A Living Legend, which is on Sunday night. All right, let's kick off Totally 80s right now with Michael Jackson's Wanna Be Starting Something on Gold 104.3.

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3: 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Thank you.
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3: That was such a cool night, and it was really big for tartan back then too. My girlfriend and I, that we went to the concert, we were both wearing matching tartan outfits. It was great. It was a brilliant night, and we had so much fun. And Mum letting us off the walk just to go and do it on our own and planning her afterwards was even better.
2: Now, the Nick Kershaw song we're going to play for you is The Riddle. What a great song that is.
3: 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And yeah, it was just the best album.
2: 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All right, well, let's kick off the Triple Play with that song here on Go 104.3.
3: You're an absolute superstar. Thank you so much.

0: For the Krishna O'Connell Show and Wind Down with Jonesy and Amanda for the drive home. It's Totally 80s on Gold, and what a Totally 80s triple play. Nick Kershaw with the riddle, Spandau Ballet to cut a long story short, and Bananarama Robert De Niro's waiting. Ever thought of what maybe Robert De Niro thought of that song? Here's the girls from Bananarama.
1: Well, he called us up in our council flat in Holborn, and my boyfriend answered the phone and said, oh, it's Bob De Niro on the phone. And we're like, don't be so ridiculous. I mean, he's quite shy as well, so he wasn't like, hey, girl, how are you doing? You know, said, do you want to meet for a drink? Which we thought quite bizarre, but we did meet for a drink, and it was hilarious, but it's weird that
2: weird
1: that happened.
2: Times, yeah. Very odd.
0: I'm going to take from that he liked it. All right, today, September 14, we are going to find out who celebrates a birthday today in the next 10 minutes here on Totally 80s.
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0: Wake up with the Chris and O'Connell Show. Wind down with Jonesy and Amanda for the drive home. Totally 80s on goal with Tina Turner. What you get is what you see. We got Tony Tenaglia this afternoon. Couple of big names celebrating birthdays today. In fact, no longer with us. Amy Winehouse, she would have been 43 today. And Sam Neill would have been celebrating his 79th birthday. One artist who is with us, lead singer of A-ha, Morten Harkett. He is 67 today. And not only was this song a big hit for A-ha, it was also the song that convinced Morten to join the band.
1: The riff and take me is the first thing I heard Paul and Magnum play when we met up. Yeah. We decided to become a band together, and that was the first thing they played to me. I knew right away that that's what's going to take us there.
0: Happy birthday, Morten. It's Totally 80s on Gold.

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0: Called Love wraps up today's Totally 80s here on Gone 4.3. Got Tony Tenaglia this afternoon. Now, the Christian O'Connell Show's At Work Time Waste. It happens every morning after 8:30. And it's where Christian gets a topic or a theme and incorporates it into something else. Like this. Car bands.
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1: 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Alanis and Morissette.
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1: 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Crash Tesla Dummies.
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1: 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Very good.
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16: 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A crash on the Ring Road Altitabound before Ballarat Road. That's in the left-hand lane. Delays are heavy back past Furlong Road. Also, a breakdown to watch out for on the Monash Freeway inbound approaching East Link. It's in the left-hand

0: Emergency lane. A crash in Hallam on Hallam Road northbound approaching O'Grady Road. On Peninsula Link, it slows city bound passing McCulloch Street. Also Peninsula bound from the second Nepean Highway exit to Boundary Road. That's due to works underway there at the moment. 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
3: Afternoon, I'm Georgia Love. The Premier concedes fixing the state's roads needs to be prioritised after a motorcyclist was killed when his bike hit a pothole near Ballarat yesterday. 71-year-old Peter Tiki Mason was an avid rider, president of his local club.
4: This is a tragedy. My thoughts are with him and his family. And I'll do everything I can to make sure that Victorians know that I will bring road maintenance back inside of government and that no more buck passing. It stops with the government.
3: Ben Carroll there on the ABC. Mr Mason's death comes just days after an Auditor General's report found almost half of Victoria's road network rates as being in poor or very poor condition. Labor has condemned One Nation's new migration policy. Pauline Hanson's party wants to cap net migration at 130,000 by cutting 70,000 temporary skilled visas and accepting no more than 100,000 international students a year. Federal Labor MP Murray Watts told the ABC the government does not support this, but does admit migration numbers need to come down.
5: But we need to do it in a way that manages the economic impact and doesn't wipe out country pubs, aged care facilities, hospitals all around Australia.
3: While One Nation's leader is facing fresh scrutiny today over resurfaced comments she made on a podcast last year, Pauline Hanson described Indigenous Australians as primitive and questioned the value of teaching Indigenous culture and language. And tributes continue to flow for Australia's first female High Court judge, Mary Gaudron, who's died aged 83. Tanya Plibersek says Justice Gaudron changed Australia's legal landscape. Governor-General Sam Mostyn saying she inspired generations. Ms Gaudron served as a High Court Justice from 1987 until 2003.
2: You won't believe the amount of cars arriving at Toyota dealerships. Big cars, small cars, hybrids, EVs. You'll find the perfect car waiting. Oh, what a feeling. Toyota.
3: Oscar Piastri's F1 season to forget has continued. The Melbourne driver coming in eighth at the Spanish Grand Prix. Kimi Antonelli won for Mercedes, but the Italian doesn't reckon he was the best driver out there.
6: If I have to be realistic and honest, today we didn't deserve to win. Lando deserved to win today, and I think our result was probably P2 or even P3.
3: A poorly timed safety car cost Lando Norris the win. He finished third. And Adelaide's been forced to reiterate Matthew Nix is not being sacked. The club sent letters to all members that Nix will be the Crows head coach in 2027. Even after Saturday's semi-final loss to Brisbane.
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3: Staying cloudy and mild today, dropping back down tomorrow. Showers in a top of 14, just 13 Wednesday. Right now in the city it's 18 degrees. And life feels better with Gold. Wake up on the bright side of the dial with the Christian O'Connell Show, then head home with Melbourne's favourite drive show, Jonesy and Amanda. 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
8: Hello there, Tony Tenaglia this afternoon. Now, I really hope you were listening to the Christian O'Connell Show this morning and you found out what today's Ice House winning song is, because that song is going to get you on the guest list to win our final golden ticket. One golden ticket left to see Ice House live on the harbour. Now, Jonesy and Amanda have decided that they want to give the golden ticket away Thursday afternoon. They're not going to make you wait till the end of the week. They're going to make you wait till almost the end of the week. So let's see how many Ice House songs we can cram in between now and three and how many times we can play that Ice House winning song. That's the key here. It's got to be the winning song. That's the song you need to call us on 1355 22 when you're here to get onto that guest list. Heads up. There is Ice House coming up in around 25 minutes time. Not sure, though, whether it's going to be the winning song or not. So just, you know, just be ready, just in case. Is David Bowie now on?

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Wake up with the Chris and O'Connell Show. Wind down with Jonesy and Amanda for the drive home. This is gold. Thursday afternoon, Jonesy and Amanda are giving away our final golden ticket to see Ice House live on the harbour.

If you caught today's Ice House winning song on the Christian O'Connell Show this morning, you are halfway to getting that golden ticket. I've got Ice House coming up within the next 10 minutes, but will it be the winning song? If it is, you need to call us on 1355 22. If it's not, then you just enjoy the song, okay? Tony Tenaglia this afternoon. Not too sure if you know too much about a British comedy film called Keith Lemon, but the guy we've got coming up in just a tick actually played the role of Keith Lemon's dad in that movie. Find out who he is after this here on Gold.

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0: Wake Up with the Chris and O'Connell Show. Wine Down with Jonesy and Amanda for the drive home. This is Gold with the Lumineers. And Ho, Hey. Played Ice House, Great Southern Land before that. Jasmine, you're calling me to ask if that was the winning song announced this morning on the Christian O'Connell Show for the chance to win that last golden ticket to see Ice House live on the harbour. Is that right?
1: Yeah.
0: Is that because you don't know for sure and you're taking a guess?
1: I'm taking a guess.
0: Wrong guess. Because it's the wrong song.
1: Oh, so.
0: This is why you need to listen to the Christian O'Connell Show in the morning to find out what the song is.
1: It's too early for me.
0: What time are you waking up?
1: About 9, 10.
0: All right, you might need to set the alarm just that little bit earlier so you actually get the song, all right?
1: Okay, thanks, Tony.
0: Thanks, Jasmine. Have a good day.
1: Bye.
0: The Ice House winning song has been played once today. Will we play it again before 3? There is Ice House coming up in the next 40 minutes. If it is the winning song, you need to call us on 1355-22.
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3: I've been asked by my youngest daughter if I could make a playlist. 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
3: 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Suddenly Ed Sheeran.

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0: 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Christian on the Christian O'Connell Show wants to pimp your crib with up to $8,000 of electrical goodies. 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It's not just our tagline, it's our promise. For the chance to win this amazing prize, got to write a song about your favourite footy team. It's footy finals time, and this is how we're celebrating.
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0: 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Call 1800 643 787. At incidents on the Eastern Freeway City bound before Hoddle Street, it's in the right-hand lane. Reports of a crash on the Ring Road Greensboro bound before the Tello Freeway. Also a crash to watch out for in Bayswater on the Mountain Highway eastbound after Bayswater Road. Level crossing works continue in Dandenong. Cheltenham Road closed in both directions between Foster Street and Hammond Road. Use the bypass instead. And Peninsula Link slow both ways between the Nepean Highway and Boundary Road due to works. Moreland Road, Brunswick is closed between Cameron Street and Sydney Road for tram works until Thursday, 1 October. Businesses remain open. Expect delays. Visit the Transport Victoria website. And now you're up to date with Melbourne's latest traffic.
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3: Hi, I'm Georgia Love. The Australian Grand Prix will have to cough up $8.7 million over a cancelled Robbie Williams gig. The British pop star was scheduled to play at the 2020 Melbourne Grand Prix, which was called off at the 11th hour due to COVID. The tour promoter sued for liability and damages, saying the decision to cancel Robbie's concert was that of the Australian GP CEO, not on government or public health directions. The GP appealed the decision but has failed to have it overturned at the Court of Appeals today. Angry Victorians have rallied on the steps of Parliament demanding the government do more to fix the state's crumbling roads. 71-year-old Ballarat man Peter Tiki Mason was killed yesterday when his motorbike hit a pothole on the Western Highway and lost control. The accident came just days after an Auditor-General's report found almost half of Victoria's road network is in poor or very poor condition. Indonesian police are investigating the deaths of an Australian man and two children after their bodies were found in a villa in Bali. A welfare check by police found 56-year-old WA man and his 4- and 6-year-old children inside their bungalow in Kuta yesterday morning, authorities treating it as a double murder-suicide. The opposition leader has joined the criticism of Pauline Hanson over comments she made about Anthony Albanese's late mother. Hanson hit out at her long-term use of social housing and Albanese's constant reference to his upbringing in a Housing Commission home. But Angus Taylor says it's not on and she needs to apologise.
4: They were inappropriate. Family should be off limits when it comes to politics. It's very simple and she should. She should, absolutely.
3: And new rules to kick taxi drivers out of their cabs if they're caught doing the wrong thing are working. More than 100 drivers have been blacklisted by 13 Cabs and the Silver Surfers in the last 3 months since the rules over overcharging came into place.
2: You won't believe the amount of cars arriving at Toyota dealerships. Big cars, small cars, hybrids, EVs. You'll find the perfect car waiting. Oh, what a feeling. Toyota.
3: Alex Zverev is now a two-time tennis Grand Slam winning champion, defeating Ben Shelton in four sets in this morning's US Open final. The American full of praise for the German in defeat.
5: You work harder than anyone I know. You put more hours on the court. You and your team do things the right way. And sincerely happy for you guys to hold this title.
3: That audio thanks to Nine. And Dane Rampey will captain the Swans for the rest of this season. Sydney today confirming the defender will stand in for the injured Callum Mills for Friday night's blockbuster prelim against the Dockers.
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3: Bad hanging around this afternoon. Tomorrow possible shower 14, just 13 Wednesday. Right now it's 16 degrees and life feels better with Gold. 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
7: We got Tony Tenaglia this afternoon. Now, Thursday afternoon, Jonesy and Amanda are going to give away our final golden ticket to see Ice House Live on the Harbour. Let me tell you what this golden ticket gets you. It gets you premium seating. You're going to be sitting right up the front. There's no pushing your way up the front. You're already there. You're also going to get a behind-the-scenes tour and you will get to watch the Ice House soundcheck. This is going to be like checking out 2 gigs in one day. That's pretty cool. And we've got overnight accommodation and a harbour view room for 2 people at the Hyatt Regency Sydney. Now, please tell me you're listening to the Christian O'Connell Show this morning and you heard what today's Icehouse winning song is, because I would hate for you to start ringing.

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I mean, like, did Christian tell you that this was today's winning song? Is this the song you need to call me on 1355 224? Zeiss House Electric Blue on gold.

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2: Join Australian Music Royalty Ice House on the Harbour live at Fleet Steps this September for one incredible night only. 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Andy, can you tell me why you're calling me for playing Ice House Electric Blue?
3: Because that's what Christian said to ring this morning.
2: Did he say that was the Ice House winning song?
3: He did.
2: We've got to go then with what Christian says. So that means I've got to put you on the guest list for the chance to win our final golden ticket.
3: Now, that'd be gross.
2: You an Ice House fan?
3: Yeah. When they first come out in the early 80s, I was a little kid and we went and bought their album, The Flowers and the Ice House album, for no real reason, from Rushes.
2: For no real reason.
3: It was the 80s, that's what we did.
2: Exactly what we did in the 80s.
3: Not much money.
2: That's why we were broke constantly. Hey, now listen, you're in with a chance to win the golden ticket, which is going to get you premium seating, a behind-the-scenes tour. You get to watch the Ice House soundcheck. And there's also the overnight accommodation and a Harbour View room for two people at the Hyatt Regency Sydney. Thursday afternoon, Jonesy and Amanda are going to make a call to give away golden ticket number 5. You now have a chance to win that. Good luck.
3: And they better call me.
2: And they better call you.
3: Please. Thanks, Tony.
2: All right, that Ice House winning song you might hear again before 3. If you do, call us on 1355 22. Make sure you're listening to the Christian O'Connell Show tomorrow morning to find out what tomorrow's Ice House winning song is. Your chance to get a spot on our guest list to win a golden ticket to see them live on Sydney Harbour. Here's Madonna on Gold. Life.

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0: Trish and O'Connell Show, wind down with Jonesy and Amanda for the drive home. This is Gold Whipped Prince and Cream. Would you like some sugar and coffee with that? Tony Tenaglia this afternoon. Alrighty, the Ice House winning song has had a couple of runs today. I don't know that we'll get it in again before three, but we might. We might. If we do, you've got to call us on 1355 22. But please make sure you're listening to the Christian O'Connell Show tomorrow morning to find out what tomorrow's Ice House winning song is. Thursday afternoon, Jonesy and Amanda give away that final golden ticket, which is going to get you premium seating, a behind-the-scenes tour, a chance to check out the Ice House sound check, and overnight accommodation and a harbour room view for two people at the Hyatt Regency Sydney. When you hear us play that Ice House winning song, you need to call us on 1355 22 to get onto that guest list.
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0: 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Wind down with Jonesy and Amanda for the drive home. This is Gold. 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Jonesy and Amanda coming up, though, for the drive home. And after five, a chance to win up to $2,000 with Instagrand.
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17: 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A crash on the Ring Road Greens Rebound after Boundary Road. It's closing out the left-hand lane and delays are back to the Westgate Freeway. Then a broken down truck also on the Ring Road Greens Rebound just before Sydney Road. It's closing out the left-hand lane as well and delays are building back to the Tulla Freeway. Looking at your run on the Hume Freeway, it's slow going inbound passing Cooper Street. 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I'll check Melbourne's latest traffic again in 15 minutes.
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2: Afternoon, I'm Georgia Love. Experts and business groups are joining the chorus against One Nation's controversial migration plan, warning it could cause long-term damage to Australia's economy. The head of the National Chamber of Commerce and Industry, Andrew McKellar, has warned the plan to cap net migration at 130,000 and immediately cut 70,000 temporary skilled visas would create a COVID-level shock to the economy and lead to deep recession. Well, the federal government has labelled Pauline Hanson's plan careless. Well, the state government is under fire, with a pothole being blamed for the death of a motorcyclist near Ballarat. 71-year-old Peter Tiki Mason hit a pothole on the Western Highway yesterday and crashed. Sadly, he died at the scene. Premier Ben Carroll's told the ABC his government is working to urgently repair Victoria's crumbling road network.
3: That is why bringing road maintenance back inside of government and having it done to a standard that every Victorian can have the confidence in is so critically important.
2: Aussie Grand Prix organisers have lost a legal battle over a cancelled Robbie Williams concert. Robbie was meant to perform during the 2020 Melbourne GP, which was derailed by COVID. But his tour promoter argued the decision to cancel was made by the Grand Prix Corporation itself, not on public health orders. So the business was liable. A Supreme Court judge and now three Court of Appeal judges have agreed. Grand Prix organisers ordered to pay $8.7 million in damages. And Australia's trust in AI appears to be low. The survey finding most of us believe it'll destroy more jobs than it creates. The Fox and Hedgehog poll also found almost a third of Australians believe the technology could eventually play a role in a mass casualty event.
0: You won't believe the amount of cars arriving at Toyota dealerships. Big cars, small cars, hybrids, EVs. You'll find the perfect car waiting. Oh, what a feeling. Toyota.
2: Dane Rampey will step up to captain the Swans for the rest of their season after skipper Callum Mills did his ACL in the qualifying upset over Brisbane. Rampey's told Nine he's more than grateful and the team's feeling good ahead of this Friday's prelim against the Dockers.
4: The boys are grateful to be out here. You know, we've got the last game for the season at SCG this week, and something that we've got to hold, you know, really close to our heart, and because it is, it's a special place and we all love playing here, and I think that's what we're focused on at the moment.
2: Geelong will continue its fight to lure Toby Green from the Giants. It's after Zach Butters nominated the Dogs as his preferred destination. And Kimi Antonelli has won the Spanish F1 Grand Prix this morning. Aussie Oscar Piastri continuing his horror year, finishing eighth.
5: Hey, have you tried Daniel's all-new savoury donut range yet? 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Daniel's, love at first bite.
2: Staying cloudy this afternoon and mild. Cooler temperatures returning tomorrow, though. Showers and a top of 14, just 13 on Wednesday. Right now in the city, it's 18 degrees. And life feels better with Gold. 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
20: Well, hello there. It's Jonesy and Amanda here. Coming up, a bank teller steals money and on his deathbed, he tells his daughter not to tell anyone. And what does she do?
21: She says nothing. End of story.
20: We'll talk further about this. And also,
21: Australian author Liane Moriarty, she has taken the world by storm. Every book she writes gets turned into a movie, a miniseries with the likes of Nicole Kidman. Well, she's got a new book out and she's coming to talk to us.
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1: Do you like unsolved mysteries? 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
2: That's right.
3: What if your mind worked like a television set? What if you could change channels at will? The idea of a creature larger than a gorilla with an odor like a skunk might seem far-fetched.
2: I've married him.
0: I miss unsolved mysteries, but I do like them. In 1969, for example, this is a mystery. A bank teller pulled off a $215,000 heist at his own bank and then disappeared without a trace. This man went by the name of Thomas Randall and managed to remain hidden for more than five decades without being caught.
2: You could do that in those days.
0: You could.
2: You didn't have to leave a paper trail or an electronic trail everywhere you went.
0: For 51 years, his secret stayed buried and he built a life far removed from the crime that he perpetuated all those years ago. Then in 2021, as he lay on his deathbed, Randall finally confessed everything to his family. He begged his daughter to keep his story private. Mm. You know what she did?
2: Kept it private?
0: No, she went on a podcast.
4: And he said, if I tell you, you have to promise you will not look into it. I don't want you telling anybody.
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And you might know how to be with fire.

0: Gold.
1: Hello, it's Jonesy and Amanda driving you home.
2: Have you ever heard of an objectum sexual, a person who identifies as an objectum sexual?
0: I thought it was an Indian chief.
2: No.
0: Next to two dogs.
2: Okay, and let's see you down there at HR. People will objectum to all your sexual stuff. An objectum sexual is someone who identifies as someone who has romantic and emotional attraction to inanimate objects rather than people.
0: Oh, yes. The people that are in love with their car. Or,
2: yes. In the past, we've paid people who have symbolically married or declared lifelong relationships to the Eiffel Tower, to the Berlin Wall.
0: Yep. What's the difference between those people? Is an objectum sexual the same as someone that eats? Like, what about that guy that ate a whole Cessna aircraft?
2: No, that's someone who has, is it pica, P-I-C-A? We just want to eat unusual things.
0: Isn't that just calcium out of your kettle?
2: No, just I think sometimes when women...
0: Have you ever eaten a big chunk of calcium? It's not that bad.
2: Why would I do it?
0: It just happens by accident. You might be drinking a coffee and then a bit of calcium's dropped out of the kettle into your cup and you drink it and before you know it, you're chewing. You go, that's not bad. It's like a quickies. You ever chew a quickies?
2: These modern kettles don't get calcium built up.
0: Yeah, they do. Depends where you live. If you live, say, Karratha, Western Australia, all the water there runs through a big thing of calcite. So you get a lot of calcium. And you used to get it on the back of your teeth.
2: Can I get back to objectum sexual, please, which is preferable to what you're talking about?
0: Yes.
2: People have married train stations, Ferris wheels, roller coasters. Someone married or tried to marry a cardboard cutout of Robert Pattinson, covered in paper cuts. Someone tried to marry a ghost in a symbolic ceremony. Yeah. Got ghosted, but one trouser ghost. But let me tell you the story of a woman called Amanda Liberty. She's a 35-year-old woman from Leeds in England. I don't know whether she's ever eaten calcium inadvertently or vertently. Mm. I don't even know. But she is in a committed relationship with a 91-year-old, not a person, a 91-year-old chandelier called Lumiere. Let me tell you the story about her. Her fascination with objects began in her teenage years. Her first relationship at the age of 14 was with a drum set.
0: A drum set?
2: They marched to the same beat. It was beautiful.
0: Right.
2: This later extended to a love affair she had with the Statue of Liberty. She changed her name to Amanda Liberty when she married so-called Statue of Liberty.
0: She's still Amanda Liberty.
2: She's still Amanda Liberty.
0: So she's still carrying a torch.
2: Nice. Oh, she couldn't handle the sandal. Had to get out. See, how come you can do a pun?
0: Because I don't do them very rarely.
2: Anyway, then she wanted a more tangible partner in her daily life. So she purchased a 91-year-old German chandelier called Lumiere. She had an immediate connection to the energy radiating from this fixture. She treats Lumiere as a female entity, spending time polishing and restoring the brass and crystals as an act of devotion. There's a picture of her here, kissing it. She says she maintains an open relationship with other chandeliers. I know that she was seeing a fluoro down at Officeworks. But she still considers Lumiere her primary partner.
0: Well, Lumiere's a bit of a show pony, really.
2: She is trying to become a vocal advocate for objectum sexuality, hoping to raise awareness and acceptance for unconventional forms of love. She's not the only one who's fallen in love with a chandelier. What about this woman? She's going to get into a fight with Sia.
0: Objective sexual.
2: So that's the information that I can give you today, and I hope you've enjoyed it enormously.
0: I enjoyed it immensely.
2: That's great.
0: You know, I really did. It's good.
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7: 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A crash on the Ring Road Greens are bound just before Boundary Road. It's closing out the left-hand lane. Then a broken down truck also on the Ring Road Greens are bound just before Sydney Road. It's causing heavy delays back to Airport Drive. Over on the Calder Freeway, a collision inbound just before the Tuller Freeway. It's got the left-hand lane closed as well. Hurry! 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I'll check Melbourne's latest traffic again in 15 minutes.
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0: gold. It's Jonesy and Amanda driving you home.
1: There are a few other authors whose careers have reached peak after peak, quite like Leah Moriarty. The only Australian fiction writer to debut at number one on the New York Times bestseller list. All 11 of her novels have been optioned for the screen. Four of those have been turned into streaming series. She's written a new novel, Big Little Truths, which picks up on Big Little Lies 10 years on. What an amazing premise. We have her with us right now, Leah Moriarty. Hello.
0: Here she is.
2: Hello. Thank you so much.
1: When you write,

0: interested in the writing process. Do ideas just come to you? If you're at dinner with girlfriends, and do you just take notes? Is there something we say, do you mind if I use that? How do these incredible storylines come to you?
1: I definitely say, do you mind if I use that? That's why I prefer not to be friends with other writers, because then it's annoying, because you can't take their material. Because, you know, if they're telling a story and it's a really good one, then you think, I can't have that.
0: And do you, at dinner, have a notebook or put notes in your phone, or do you wait politely till the end? You sort of grimace until they're finished talking and then write it down.
1: I have actually started putting it in the phone. I used to always have a whole lot of different notebooks, but now I've got just one. My children find it really odd. It's just one endless note.
0: Right. Stream of consciousness.
1: Yes.
0: Yep. They must think, mum's a bestseller. Well, look at this.
2: Look at a shopping list. this is the sequel to Big Little Lies. So we've seen 10 years on, and it's a story that because I often wondered, Big Little Lies was so good at the end. I thought, I wonder how these guys, like the kids, for example, the twin boys, how do they go when they become, you know, cranky teens?
1: Yeah. And that was the greatest pleasure in writing this book, writing the teenagers, because that's where I am right now. So when I wrote Big Little Lies, my children were little and just starting school, so I'd become a school parent for the first time. And I knew because I had my children quite late, so I knew from my girlfriends what was lay ahead for me with the teenage years. So I did think, well, maybe this could be the one book where I could do a sequel. Writing the teenage characters.
2: Are your teens good? Are they? Are you having a
1: they're very.
2: You don't have to answer
0: silence,
2: that.
0: Leanne.
2: You because no, because you just have. Because my kids, like I'm a grandparent now.
1: Oh, I want to be a grandparent so, very badly.
0: But Jonesy's announced today that his daughter's having twins.
2: Yeah.
1: Well, I am filled with such envy. I'd love to have twins. Congratulations.
2: I know, it's so exciting. It's so exciting.
0: Do you find, like a lot of parents, Leanne, that that's why grandparents love it so much, that you're so busy raising your children, you don't feel intentional, you don't feel in the moment, and that's the lament, that's the nostalgia kick, or you're still in the drop zone of parenting?
1: Yeah, I do feel when because I had trouble having children, so I felt when I got them, I did feel quite present, because I would have moments where I think, I'm so lucky that you're here. Then as they got older, they were so here that, you know, you can't imagine them not being here.
0: Everyone tells you you don't believe it.
2: But for someone that was, like I was 24 when my oldest was born, so my whole life has been defined by being a parent.
1: Yes.
2: And I look at older parents and I do have a bit of envy, because you're more present. I feel that I'm better with my grandson than I was. And that's not that I didn't love my son or anything like that.
1: Yes.
2: I just didn't have the emotional capacity to deal with a child. Like, you know, you're not as switched on as what you are now.
1: Yes. And I think as a grandparent, what other grandparents say is that it's just the most incredible thing.
2: Mm.
1: But anyway, maybe my children, they say, this is so inappropriate. We're only teenagers.
2: I'm 14 years old, Mum.
0: You weirdo.
1: Yes, I do say exactly that.
2: This is like our therapy session. But Leanne, it's always great to talk to you. Is there a sequel as well, you know, perhaps with Nicole back on board?
1: Oh, yes, they will do it.
2: Oh, okay.
1: So based on the book.
2: Yeah.
1: So that's all developments underway.
2: Leanne Moriarty, thank you.
1: Thank you. Thank you so
0: Lovely
1: much.
0: Lovely to see you.
1: You too.
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4: 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Big cars, small cars, hybrids, EVs. You'll find the perfect car waiting. Oh, what a feeling, Toyota. A crash on the Ring Road Greens abound just before Boundary Road. It's closing out the left-hand lane. A crash on the Calder Freeway inbound just before the Tuller Freeway. It's also got the left-hand lane closed. Over in St Kilda, a collision on St Kilda Road outbound at Carlisle Street. It's closing out the centre carriageway. And a car fire in Carrum Downs on Frankston Dandenong Road northbound just before Thompson's Road. 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I'll check Melbourne's latest traffic again in 15 minutes.
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0: 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Hello there. It's Jonesy Demander's Jam Nation.
1: You and I have both done live television, and there's a certain kind of look at us. We talk live here every day, so I don't know.
0: It's happening now.
1: But TV somehow is more frightening.
0: You reckon? Like,
1: when I was hosting Dancing with the Stars with Grant Denyer, and at the very beginning of the show, and the dancers had turned the gurned and turned themselves inside out, and then the camera comes to us, and the auto cue breaks, and you go, what happens now?
0: You are very good at this. That is why you've been nominated for the Bert Newton Best TV Presenter Award.
1: Well, thank you, Brendan.
0: TVWeLuggies.com.au. You follow the prompts. Vote for Amanda.
1: Thank you. I appreciate it. But live television can be terrifying, and particularly if you're trying to be chatty and friendly. And we're like this on the radio. A thought comes into your head. Things come out of your mouth before you even know what you've said. You may have seen this. This went viral on the weekend. This is the QVC. That's the American Shopping Channel. Is it called the same thing here? It is a shopping channel. And the host, Tony Bratton, was showing a wig that you can put on that gives you this incredible hairstyle. And here's how she managed to say it.
2: I love to show the texture and this wave pattern. Again, it looks like you went and got a blow job at your blowout at your salon. Oh my God. And it looks beautiful.
3: All right, so here's what's happening today. We're having a huge beauty sale. Everything ships to you for free, but that goes away at the end of the day. I will remind you that this is a one-time only price.
1: No, really? Only one time only?
0: That's so hard. I remember years ago, a friend of mine, Louise, childhood friend, she went on to become a hairdresser, and she moved out of town. From time to time, she'd be coming back to town, and I'd drop in and see her mum, Helen, who was the loveliest lady in the world, very refined, very proper, had a cup of tea outside under the maple tree in her front yard with all ladies of similar age and refinement. So Louise...
1: Sounds like Steel Magnolias.
0: It was very nice. And you just love listening to these ladies talk. And Louise was in town and she said, oh, you know, how about I give you a haircut? And I went, yeah, that'd be great. I'll drop in and see your mum. So I get there before her and all the mums are sitting around there and they're inquiring, oh, how are you going? What's everything? What's happening? What brings you here today? And Helen said, oh, he's just come for a head job off Louise.
1: That's the worst of options.
0: I know, and I'm drinking my tea.
1: Like a haircut, did she?
0: Yeah, she meant a haircut, but it was lost on everyone.
1: So no one batted an eye?

0: is drinking material. You know, well, that's why I don't go to Just Cuts. That's how it happens. Words have so many meanings.
1: Wow.
2: Take a peek. Take a peek behind the scenes. Follow Jonesy and Amanda on Instagram and Facebook.
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5: There's so much to see on Netflix this weekend. The crime thriller, The Whisper Man, season 2 of The Gentlemen, and Tyler Perry's Why Did I Get Married Again? What will you discover next on Netflix? There's a broken down truck on the Tulla Freeway, city bound after Buller Road. It's closing out the left-hand lane. You have reports of a crash on the Prince's Freeway, also city bound, just before the Westgate Freeway. Otherwise, in St Kilda, a collision on St Kilda Road, outbound at Carlisle Street. It's closing out the centre carriage.

0: 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I'll check Melbourne's latest traffic again in 15 minutes.
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3: Afternoon, I'm Georgia Love. The Premier concedes fixing the state's roads needs to be prioritised after a motorcyclist was killed when his bike hit a pothole near Ballarat yesterday. 71-year-old Peter Tiki Mason was an avid rider, president of his local club.
4: This is a tragedy. My thoughts are with him and his family, and I'll do everything I can to make sure that Victorians know that I will bring road maintenance back inside of government, and the no more buck passing, it stops with the government.
3: Ben Carroll there on the ABC. Mr Mason's death comes just days after an Auditor General's report found almost half of Victoria's road network rates as being in poor or very poor condition. Well, the federal government's condemned One Nation's new migration policy. Pauline Hanson's party wants to cap net migration at 130,000 by cutting 70,000 temporary skilled visas and accepting no more than 100,000 international students a year. Federal Labor MP Murray Watts told the ABC the government does not support this, but does admit migration numbers need to come down.
5: But we need to do it in a way that manages the economic impact and doesn't wipe out country pubs, aged care facilities, hospitals all around Australia.
3: While One Nation's leader is facing fresh scrutiny today over resurfaced comments she made on a podcast last year, Pauline Hanson described Indigenous Australians as primitive and questioned the value of teaching Indigenous culture and language. And Adelaide Crows skipper Jordan Dawson is urging people to be better, revealing he's been the target of heavy social media trolling. The Crows have condemned the act, calling it disgusting and disturbing, and confirming the incident is being reported to police.
2: 3 Point Motors Mercedes-Benz, where exceptional vehicles meet exceptional service. 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
3: The Swans could welcome back Justin McInerney for Friday night's prelim against the Dockers. The Lightning Quicks missed the last few weeks with a hammy injury, but will test it this week to determine whether he can come in to replace Callum Mills, who's ruptured his ACL. Dane Rampey is replacing Mills as captain for the rest of Sydney's season. And Oscar Piastri's F1 season to forget has continued. The Melbourne driver coming in eighth at the Spanish Grand Prix. Kimi Antonelli won for Mercedes, but the Italian doesn't reckon he was the best driver out there.
6: If I have to be realistic and honest, today we didn't deserve to win. Lando deserved to win today, and I think our result was probably P2 or even P3.
3: A poorly timed safety car cost Lando Norris the win. He ended up in third.
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3: Staying cloudy this afternoon. Showers overnight into tomorrow. Top of 14, just 13 on Wednesday. Right now in the city at 17. And life feels better with Gold. Wake up on the bright side of the dial with the Christian O'Connell Show. 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
16: I wish you well with your show.
17: Well, hello there, Jonesy and Amanda here. Signs that you're a bottom tier person. I've got a list here. Do you fit on that list?
18: Do I?
17: What, littering? I've seen you lit up.
18: I can't remember the last time I littered.
17: I've never seen you in an emu parade.
18: Also, the myth of the perfect job. We're discussing whether it exists. Mm. In reality, even the most perfect job in the world is 70% perfect, 30% dreadful. Every job has that 30%. We're going to talk to you about what's in your 30%.
17: What's your 30? That's coming up on Gold.

0: Gold. It's Jonesy and Amanda driving you home for Jam Nation.
1: There's a lot of things in this land that make me unhappy. What about you? Is there things that make you unhappy?
2: Well, obviously, but I try not to dwell on them.
1: And there's been a list that's come out that I've noticed across my desk. Signs you're a bottom tier member of society.
2: Did someone leave that for you?
1: Do they think
2: you're a bottom tier?
1: Because I was looking at this list and I'm pretty much okay on this list.
2: Meaning you don't do these things?
1: Mm-hmm.
2: Mm-hmm.
1: Signs you're a bottom tier member of society, right. Or as I would like to say, that's un-Australian. Oh. Sing it. Cry.

0: You're taking a bow or feeding a cow? Is it a cockatoo? Matter of fact, I got it now.
1: All the way, Dobby.
2: Oh, stop.
3: Anyone that doesn't like that intro
2: is un-Australian. Like, makes me so angry.
3: Okay.
2: What have you got?
3: Signs are a bottom-tier member of society
2: slash un-Australian.
3: Littering.
2: Do people still litter?
3: I hope not.
2: I hope not. I don't know if people still litter.
3: I used to litter a lot when I was younger.
2: Did you?
3: I did, but I've seen the error of my ways.
2: Give me an example of the biggest thing you threw out.
3: Chucking all junk out of the car when I'm

0: Like an Apple Core.
1: Yep. Yeah. Yeah.
0: What about an Apple computer?
1: No, well, I don't litter now. And what I do now is I go and pick other people's litter
0: up. Do you?
1: Yeah, I've become that guy.
0: Because I wonder, since COVID, I don't like picking up tissues and stuff like that from other people and other people's stuff. Do you do that?
1: No, I wouldn't pick up a tissue, but I pick up bottles and things and then go straight down, return and earn.
0: Okay. What else is on your list?
1: Cutting in line. Yeah. I never cut in line.
0: No, I never.
1: That is un-Australian.
0: And it's embarrassing if someone says, come on, no, just come over here. I'll help. I'll serve you, whatever.
1: Yep.
0: It's embarrassing if you're encouraged to cut a line. Other people think you've pushed in.
1: Parking in a handicapped spot when you don't need
0: who
1: one.
0: Who would do that? Mm. Who would do that? Do you, Brendan?
1: No.
0: I never would do that.
1: Carving your name into or graffitiing nature?
0: No.
1: Never.
0: Have you ever carved your name into a tree?
1: I did many years ago.
0: How many years?
1: Oh, many, many, many years ago.
0: Oh, that's terrible.
1: Yeah, I just wrote BJ in a tree.
0: Oh, no.
1: Playing, but I was young, playing music from a phone speaker in public.
0: No.
1: Wearing pajamas to the airport.
0: Who does that?
1: That's outrageous.
0: Imagine if your pilot did it.
1: I'm never flying Jetstar again. What about this one? Not returning your shopping cart. That's un-Australian.
0: What about if, say, you found a chicken in a shopping cart?
1: And it had been left by some poor soul.
0: Who just was coming back from their car and going, oops, I left the chicken there. I'll go and grab it.
1: No, they've gone.
0: And they went there and some, who would steal a chicken?
1: They've long gone.
0: Who would steal a cooked and feed it to their family?
1: The chicken. It was all okay. Well, it had been in the, it was, okay. It was at the back of the shopping trolley. I took my shopping trolley back and I think that was the universe thanking me.
0: By giving you salmonella.
1: For being Australian.
0: How do you know it hadn't gone off?
1: Because I looked at the timestamp and it said cooked at 11:20.
0: And what time did you find it?
1: I found it at exactly 11:40.
0: Oh, it was.
1: So 20 minutes, but it was still piping hot and it was in a sealed bag. So it hadn't been compromised in any way.
0: After 20 minutes, it was well within the parameters.
1: 20 minutes is fine.
0: How do you know?
1: If it was like a day later, there's no way.
0: A day? Who would leave it a day?
1: Well, what I mean is it would have sat there in the trolley.
0: About an hour.
1: I reckon an hour would be okay. Yeah, it would be okay. I am very mindful of food hygiene. And I took it home and fed it to my family.
0: Yeah, that's
1: food wastage. That's un-Australian.
2: Crikey!

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1: cockatoo? Matter of fact, I got it now.
2: All the way, Dobie.
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7: 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There's a broken down truck on the Tulla Freeway, city bound after Buller Road. It's closing out the left-hand lane. A crash on the Ring Road, Greens abound just before Pascabel Road. It's closing out the middle lane and delays are building back to Airport Drive. Over on the Princes Freeway, you have reports for crash, city bound just before the Westgate Freeway, and a collision in South Melbourne on City Road at Bra Street. This September, save between $1,500 and $7,000 on a range of Chery 2025 build Tiggo models from 5 to 7 seaters. 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See website for details. I'll check Melbourne's latest traffic again in 15 minutes.
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0: gold. It's Jonesy and Amanda driving you home for Jam Nation.
1: The notion that to have a dream job where you want 100% fulfillment, to want your job to love you back, is inappropriate. That a job will never fulfill all your desires, even the best job in the world. We've been told 70% is love, 30% misery, and that's still a winning deal. And to ask for more than that is unrealistic.
0: This young lady you were talking about, she recently was sacked from her job because she posted online that she didn't like being a lawyer.
2: I feel like I just have to be really, really honest. It's my third week practicing as a lawyer in Melbourne, and I knew this was coming and I knew I'd feel this way, but I'm really just not loving it. The constant deadlines, the pressure, the working after hours, doing all these CPD events, reading extra books. It's like I did 7 years of all of this to just go back and do the same thing. There's no freedom. Like you're out, you barely take a lunch break and you're overworked and underpaid.
0: Well, that's pretty much it.
1: Been in the job for 3 weeks. You know, couldn't work at home and therefore
0: can't be with a dog.
1: Couldn't be with a dog. The thing is,
0: but you know, even Bon Scott, when he was in AC/DC, I tell you, folks, it's harder than it looks. That's life.
1: To people looking at you, Brendan, the

0: job you have. I mean, obviously you get to hang out with me. What a gift.
1: What a gift.
0: But people think 100% great. But mm. they're 30% of it sucks. What's part of your 30%?
2: You know, I love this job. I've done it for a long time. There's certain songs that I play on the radio that trigger me that I just hate. In my early days, I used to do a show called Sunday Morning Gold, and you play these dreadful songs from the 60s.
0: I would have loved them.
2: And there was a song that used to come up every, I reckon every half hour it felt. It was Man for Man's Mighty Quinn. And just hearing the start, Ryan,
0: Manfred Mann.
2: Yeah, what a piece of honestly.
0: Didn't you say in your early days you'd sit in the radio studio in your early days and you'd smoke?
2: Yeah, and we had record players.
0: And you'd get the record off and you'd throw it up into the ceiling.
2: I smashed the single, and they get another single from the shop, and they say, "Well, you don't know what happens to Quinn the Eskimo," because back in the old days with the system, it was on cards. So you had the card. So if you had a song you didn't like, you just flick the card. See, these days it's all on computer.
0: Let me tell you, you can't
2: flick a song.
0: You're part of someone's 30%. You're the 30% that someone else doesn't like about their job because they say, I had all those songs lined up and I'd find them in the ceiling, wedged in.
2: But there is, and like really there's not much, I don't like meetings, as you know.
0: Oh, you're not good in a meeting.
2: You've got me for 5 minutes in a meeting.
0: Mate, I know more than you. Mate.
2: Yeah.
0: You're part of a lot of people's 30%.
2: So there's that, and the only other song I can think of, because I love all the songs we play, there is one, it's this one. I just cannot.
0: What is it about that one? It drives you crazy.
2: I just hate UB40. I hate reggae. I hate UB40. Always have, always will.
0: All right.
2: Well, and that's it. So if that's my 30%, it's not a bad thing.
0: Yeah, you're winning.
2: What about you?
0: Well, my first job was Simon Townsend's Wonderworld as a researcher, and that was my dream job. And yet I had to come up with stories even if it was pouring with rain, and it took me years to enjoy the sound of rain on the roof without being anxious that I had to find more stories. That was a hugely anxious job for me. When I was hosting Dancing with the Stars, dream job, live TV, big shiny floor show.
2: You got a sparkly dress on.
0: I love all that. I had to get – the show was live at 7:30. I'd have to be in my outfit because of sound checks and all kinds of things and final rehearsals at around 5 o'clock, which involved having two microphones strapped to my legs because I couldn't fit them in the back of my dress. One was there so I could talk to the control room. One was there because it had my microphone and all the technology, etc. And I think I might have had a backup. Don't ask me where I stored that one. And I had to be zipped up into my dress. And what that meant was from about 5 o'clock till the show ended at 9:30, I couldn't go to the toilet. And for me, I was so impressed that my body actually did it.
2: Well, you got a Taiwanese bladder.
0: Meaning small?
2: Yeah, meaning
0: I've got the bladder the size of a budgerigar.
2: It was made in Taiwan. Actually, anything made in Taiwan's pretty good these days.
0: Pretty good these days, except for my bladder. And so that was so hard. I'd be dressed at 5 o'clock, and until 9:30, 10 o'clock when the show finished, I was strapped into that outfit, and that was
2: That's why you rushed it. You know, Grant Daniel wanted to do a big, long speech. You go, yeah, that'll do, mate.
0: On the bit where they say, tonight, I'll tell you who's leaving. I'll tell you who it is. It's that guy on the right. Okay, I'm out.
2: See you, Ginny Giggle. That's been great. Let's ask Jim Y. Rye. Let's get an opinion from a young guy.
0: Because
2: I'm looking at him. He lives the dream.
3: Yeah. No, this job's pretty good. I don't know. Like, maybe the ads.
2: And vines around it.
3: yeah.
2: That's what's paying for the rego. Well, maybe this is something the tribal drum will be for you. You love your job.
0: You may love your job, whatever, but even the dream job, 70%.
2: Yep.
0: What's your 30%?
2: What's your 30?
0: What's the bit that's just go, oh, come on, this bit breaks me.
2: Yeah.
4: I'm resigning, everyone.
2: Mr. G.
0: If you cut out the bit where he puts the flowers somewhere interesting.
2: He could have done so many things instead of teaching these Drongo kids.
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7: 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There's a broken down truck on the Tuller Freeway, city bound after Buller Road. It's got the left-hand lane closed. A crash on the Ring Road Green to bound just before Pascavel Road. It's taking out the middle lane and it's causing heavy delays back past Airport Drive. On the Prince's Freeway, you have reports of a crash city bound just before the Westgate Freeway. 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I'll check Melbourne's latest traffic again in 15 minutes.
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0: Gold. Hello there, it's Jonesy Demander driving you home. You may love your job. I love this job. It's a fun factory. You love your job. You're on TV. You're always presenting TV. And there are times when I feel that maybe you don't like presenting the TV.
1: I love it. And you have to remind yourself it's your dream job. But there, as we've been talking, the most you can hope for, apparently, is 70% of loving your job. There'll always be 30%, no matter what your job is, that just sucks the big one. For me, it was when I was hosting Dancing with the Stars. And I had to get ready at 5 o'clock, zipped into my dress, big microphone pack strapped to my legs because you couldn't fit them inside the dress, all of that. And I couldn't go to the loo for maybe 4.5 hours.
0: Yeah.
1: You don't know what that cost me, Brendan. So hard.
0: Well, as a contestant on Dancing with the Stars, I hated it all the time. Just learning those dances and stuff.
1: Learning those dances. What's the bit of this job that you don't like?
0: It's a musical thing. When I was first started out, and because we don't pick the music.
1: No, we don't. And what's hard for us is that people assume we do what we cop.
0: And you know what? I'm happy for that. There's people that know how it all works and how a station sounds, but there are some songs I just can't abide. When I was young and I used to host these dreadful, horrible 60s radio shows because they had this obsession with playing 60s music. It's a bit like now we have an obsession with playing 80s music. So imagine when I first started in radio in the 90s, the 60s weren't that far away. Thank God they're so far away. But there was Man from Man's Quinn the Eskimo. It would set me into a apocalyptic rage.
1: Which is a shame because you played it every half hour.
0: I just hated it.
1: And what was the other one?
0: Oh, these days it's this one. Red, red, I just find myself switching off the studio monitor.
1: Has it put you off Shiraz?
0: Actually, I don't drink red wine.
1: Because of it.
0: So maybe the industry is suffering.
1: Maybe there's a song about beer. Your health would be so much better.
0: The beer industry is going, okay, you saved our bacon.
1: Let's talk about what's your 30%.
0: The tribal drummer's beating for this.
2: There's my letter of resignation and there's some flowers to my dead

0: dog, why don't you stick those up your fat ass?
1: Thank you, Mr.
2: There's
1: G.
2: Mr. G.
1: Joe has joined us.
2: Hello, Joe. What's the 30% of your job that drives you spare?
3: I'm a school teacher, so I teach prep to year 6 visual arts. And after a fabulous day with the kids, that 30% is having to sit down and do an online compliance module. It's just mind-blowing at the end of the day.
2: I've got a friend who had so many modules that had banked up that she was threatened with losing her job, but she said it would be 2 weeks of unpaid work to get those modules done.
1: Mm-hmm.
2: And she said, when am I going to do it? When am I going to
1: do it? We have modules here.
2: Do we?
1: Yeah, like it's, you know, how
2: see,
1: do you
2: obviously
1: sit in a chair?
2: I don't do them.
1: No, you know, what about this, Joe? Amanda has 300,000 unread emails, and that's not an exaggeration. It's 300,000.
2: From management.
1: Unread emails and probably
2: from management from all kinds of stuff.
1: 50% of that would be modules. Yeah. Thank you.
2: Thank you.
1: Natalie has joined us.
2: Hello, Natalie. What's your 30%?
4: I have to start first and say I have an incredibly rewarding job. I work for a breast cancer charity. But my 30% is, given the nature of my job, some of our clients don't make it and they pass away. But in saying that, it is incredibly rewarding because we do beautiful things and can help so many women and families that are going through the shittest time in their lives. And that's so rewarding, but occasionally it really gets tough.
1: Of course.
2: Well, I don't know how you do it.
1: That'd be dreadful.
2: I don't know how you do it, Natalie, and the people that work in those fields, the way you have to, as you say, the percentage that is something that you find rewarding and you see the good work that you do versus the hits that you must take.
1: And as you say, Nat, on the upside, there are women that recover from breast cancer and men
2: that's
1: for
2: right.
1: that matter, and that would be very rewarding.
4: It is. The survival rate for breast cancer is 95%.
1: Wow.
2: Is it really?
4: It is very good. It is very high, so but we do get women that are really doing it tough. And, you know, it does put your life in perspective. And I know a lot of our clients are going to be listening. So, hello, I'm sure they all know who I am.
2: Yeah.
4: Thank you.
1: Well, good on you, Nat.
2: But also, aren't we lucky we get the message, the lessons of how to live from the people who are really struggling.
1: And that's a lot higher statistic, 95% survival rate. That's pretty good.
2: But even the ones who survive are going through a tough time.
1: Of course
2: Natalie,
1: they are.
2: Thank you.
1: Jane has joined us.
2: Hello, Jane. What's your 30%?
5: My 30% is I work in retail and my 30% are entitled customers.
2: Oh, give us some examples of how bad they are.
5: Oh, well, you know, well, I work in furniture and sometimes we have to wait 12 weeks and then they're like, what, 12 weeks? I'm like, we do have 7 other stores and this is, we've got to make the furniture. And then when you get the 12 weeks go past and then you tell them that it's arrived, they go, oh, I can't take it yet.
2: Oh, can't take it yet. Oh.
1: This is good. I like this.
2: It's making us all feel better to hear about these.
1: Did I ever tell you, remember I hosted that Miss Summertime competition?
2: Oh, see, to anyone else, that would look like a dream. Girls in their swimming costumes walking back and forth in front of you, getting changed in front of you, all the stuff.
1: There was one detractor to that, which I can talk
2: about.
1: There was
2: what?
1: A detractor. Yeah, the 30%. Well, I'm not going to tell you now.
2: You're hooking us through?
1: Yeah.
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9: 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Ego, power beyond belief. There's some heavy delays following an earlier crash on the Ring Road Greensabound just before Pascavel Road. It's slow going back to the Calder Freeway. On the Prince's Freeway, there's been an incident citybound just before the Westgate Freeway. It's closing out the left-hand lane. Otherwise, in South Melbourne, a collision on City Road at Ferrar Street and a crash in Carrum Downs on Frankston Flinders Road southbound after Thompson's Road. Aussie Broadband have satisfying deals this spring. 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It's November 15. See website for T's and C's. I'll check Melbourne's latest traffic again in 15 minutes.
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0: Gold. Hello there. It's Jonesy Demander driving you home. You may love your job, but what was your 30%? Remember when I hosted Miss Summertime? I was in my 30s, just on the cusp of 30, and it was a beauty pageant at various hotels around the place, and it was these girls, and it was a great job. Paid a lot of money.
1: What did the girls do? They just paraded around in a cozy.
0: And I'd ask some questions. It was sponsored by Bacardi Breezer. And it was good. I asked questions of the girls.
1: And they're in bikinis?
0: That was part of it. They're in evening wear. They're in then their sporting gear.
1: Did you have to judge them?
0: No. There was a series of judges, local celebrities who would be the judges.
1: Who was the biggest
0: celeb? There was someone from Big Brother, if I remember right. One of the characters from Big Brother. I can't remember which one. I think it might have been the guy that died. Anyway, he died. There was one that died.
1: Yeah, Lee. Was it Lee?
0: No, it wasn't him. There was another one. Anyway, so you'd host that, and it was a lot of work, but good money. It was $1,000.
1: You mean Gordon?
0: I think it was Gordon.
1: $1,000?
0: $1,000 back in 1998.
1: For one day's work?
0: It was literally an hour and a half's work.
1: Plus pervy rights?
0: No pervy. It was all professional.
1: So what was the downside?
0: The downside was the girls used, because they liked the glow of the skin for the bikini bit. So it was a mixture.
1: I'm just going to cross my arms. Keep going. I'm setting my face to
0: baby oil and glitter. And to get full coverage, they needed a hand sort of backstage. And what would happen with me, I for some reason.
1: Come on. You're even ashamed of yourself. I can hear it.
0: For some reason.
1: What happened, Brendan? What happened? Tell me what happened. You poor thing. What happened?
0: Why?
1: Did some of it get on you?
0: Why do all the women in my life look at me like that?
1: So what was it about your skin that caused something?
0: I actually had no reaction to it. I think it was all okay.
1: What's the downside? You got some on your skin and on your hands.
0: And you'd go home
1: and your hands would have glitter and baby oil on them.
0: Anyway.
1: Is that your complaint?
0: It's not about me. The tribal drum was beating.
1: What a flex.
0: You may love you. Well, let me tell you, that shimmer makes the flex look really good. You may love your job, but what was your 30%?
2: There's my letter of resignation, and there's some flowers for my dead dog. Why don't you stick those up your fat ass?
1: No mention of glitter and baby oil there.
0: Jason has joined us.
1: Hi, Jason. What was your 30%?
3: Hi, Amanda. Hi, Jonesy.
0: Jason.
3: My 30% would be sitting behind three computer screens, looking at all these new motorbikes when I'm not riding them or seeing them in the flesh.
0: And you're buying these motorbikes, Jason?
3: No, I work for a manufacturer.
0: Oh, okay.
1: And you love motorbikes and you can't get your hands on any of them?
3: They're all on a computer screen. I'm sitting behind three computer screens.
0: Yeah.
1: So you can't even get baby oil and glitter on your hands while you're looking at them. Wow.
3: Well, 30%.
0: 30%. Sure, I'd love to hear about the other 70%.
1: Thank you, Jason.
0: Jenny is in Camden.
1: Hello, Jenny. What's your 30%?
4: Hi there, Jonesy and Amanda. My 30% is I'm a primary school teacher, and if a child does the wrong thing at school and it's necessary to ring the parents about it, the parents then turn around and say, well, what did you do as the teacher to provoke my child?
1: Oh gosh.
0: Outrageous.
1: You know, my sister-in-law is a teacher's aide, and I've been talking to her in the last few days, and she said exactly the same thing.
0: Mm-hmm.
1: It's all, you know, absolutely.
0: Yep.
1: And it's extraordinary. Parents will go up to the school and complain about if their kid doesn't get a merit card, if the kid didn't do this, why didn't the kid get top in the class, blah, blah, blah. How exhausting for you.
0: It's like my dad, if the school called my dad, the first thing he would say is, what's he done now?
1: Yeah, yeah.
0: Thanks, Jen.
1: Thank you, Jenny.
0: Thank you for all your calls.
1: And Brendan, I think, do we need a ticker tape parade for you of some kind? I don't think we can because it might stick to your hands.
0: I should get some sort of medal for that.
1: Maybe you should. Maybe you should, because people tonight are going, you know what, I always felt sorry for him because he was deficient, and now this.
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4: 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There's a crash on the Monash Freeway outbound for Stud Road. It's got the right-hand lane closed and delays putting back past Jackson's Road. An incident on the Prince's Freeway, city-bound before the Westgate Freeway. It's taking out the left-hand lane. On the Calder Freeway, it's slow going outbound from Killer Park Drive to Calder Park Drive. 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I'll check Melbourne's latest traffic again in 15 minutes.
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10: Hi, I'm Georgia Love. Friends of the Ballarat man killed yesterday when his motorbike hit a pothole on the Western Highway, demanding the government do more to fix the state's crumbling roads. 71-year-old Peter Tiki Mason is being remembered as a kind and caring man. Members of his local motorcycle club today joining a rally on the steps of Parliament.
20: Stop playing politics, put the ego aside and say, right, let's write a cheque and let's get this started today. Not next week, not once the election comes, start straight away.
21: We can't continue to just throw a little bit of tar in a hole and say it's fixed.
10: There on Nine, yesterday's tragic accident came just days after an Auditor General's report found almost half of Victoria's road network is in poor or very poor condition. The Indigenous Australians Minister is calling on Pauline Hanson to apologise for comments she made about First Nations Australians. The One Nation leader spoke on a podcast last year that has resurfaced today when she called Indigenous Australians a primitive race. Alan Deary McCarthy has condemned the commentary, saying the comments are outrageous and completely racist. The Australian Grand Prix will have to cough up $8.7 million over a cancelled Robbie Williams gig. The British pop star was scheduled to play at the 2020 Melbourne Grand Prix, which was called off at the 11th hour due to COVID. The tour promoter sued for liability and damages, saying the decision to cancel the concert was that of the Australian GP itself and wasn't acting on government or public health directions. And Aussie Olympian Ariane Titmus has slammed Hollywood actress Sydney Sweeney over a new sports betting ad in which she appears naked, covered only by sporting equipment. It sparked backlash across the globe, including from the gold medalist, who's called the ad infuriating, saying sexualising women in sport is a kick in the face to female athletes everywhere.
4: 3 Point Motors Mercedes-Benz, where exceptional vehicles meet exceptional service. Visit 3 Point Motors Mercedes-Benz today in Fairfield and Epping.
10: Dane Rampey says it's a privilege to be able to lead the Sydney Swans into this Friday's prelim final against the Dockers at the SCG, despite the reason behind it. Swans captain Callum Mills is out for the rest of the season after doing his ACL. Dane Rampey today confirmed as his fill-in.
22: It's going to be an absolute pleasure. And yeah, it's a little bit bittersweet to be honest, but this is the circumstance we've been dealt. And yeah, we've just got to keep on keeping on.
10: And a second Magpie is leaving Collingwood for the Suns. Nathan Murphy following Premiership teammate Scott Pendlebury, accepting a position as Gold Coast development coach.
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10: Staying cloudy this afternoon, showers overnight into tomorrow, top of 14, just 13 on Wednesday. 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
28: Jonesy's always knocking Amanda.
29: It's so weak.
28: Amanda always knocking Jonesy.
30: Hello, it's Jonesy and Amanda here. Gene Simmons. Big fan.
10: You are, he is.
30: You're a big fan. He says rap doesn't belong in the Rock and Roll Hall of Fame. You know what? I stand with Gene on on this. They've got their own
10: Rappin' Hall of Fame.
30: Well, they should have something.
10: Annex. They're not in the hall. Go out into the annex where I can't hear you.
30: Or the rumpus room. They'd have the rumpus room.
10: Also, from Jean to Jeans. When you get home, do you take off your jeans and put on comfortable pants, a nice pair of slacks, Brendan?
30: I look to the teachings of Neil Diamond. Forever in blue jeans, babe.
10: We're going to discuss with you, wear jeans at home.
30: That's coming up on Gold.

0: Amanda, driving you home, Gene Simmons from Kiss. You know Gene Simmons. I think whatever you say about Gene Simmons, and whenever we've had him on the show, he's always done the
1: bit of a knobhead.
0: Flirty bit.
1: That's what I say about him.
0: The flirty bit with him. And also, we've kind of mocked him a bit. Remember that time he called our stadium here Acorn Stadium? We used to get in trouble for calling it Acorn Stadium, but then Gene Simmons said Acorn Stadium.
2: It's going to be in October and Acorn Stadium in Sydney.
1: And from little things, big things are supposed to grow. That shows data is a little thing.
0: You say what you want about Gene Simmons.
1: And I will.
0: But I'll give you an example of his bass playing excellence with the Kiss song Sure Know Something. This.
1: I do love this.
0: Is a banger. Listen to that. It's what a bassist does. And he is rock. And he's come out recently and he said that rock and roll, the Rock and Roll Hall of Fame, is for rock music. It's not for rap music. This is what he said.
2: Ice Cube, who's a good guy, and I had a difference of opinion, and we still do, about the nature of Grandmaster Flash and other iconic hip-hop stars winding up in the Rock and Roll Hall of Fame. Well, they shouldn't be there. I stand by my words. Or, if they are going to be there, and all I want to know is when does AC/DC wind up in the Hip-Hop Hall of Fame?
0: That's it. They've got their own hall.
1: But who has a hall?
0: Hip hop people are going to hall.
1: Is there such a thing as a country hall, a hip hop hall?
0: There'd have to be a country hall.
1: All those halls have to lead to someone's lounge room.
0: Yeah, but what I'm saying, like Michael Jackson was the king of pop.
1: Was he in the Hall of Fame, the Rock and Roll Hall of Fame?
0: Ooh, I don't know. Why are you asking all these questions I don't have the answer to?
1: Well, meaning, has rock and roll traditionally only been for rock and roll performers until hip hop came along?
0: Well, this is the thing, isn't it? Rock, to me, Rolling Stones, they're in the Rock and Roll Hall of Fame. DC are in the Rock and Roll of Fame. Kiss, they're there.
1: All deservedly in there.
0: And what Gene's talking about, so, okay, Tupac Shakur.
1: He's in there,
0: California.
1: Apparently.
0: No.
1: I love it, but it's not rock and roll.
0: Okay,
1: good though.
0: That's as rap as I get. Then you start to get into your Jay-Z. And then your girl, Cardi B. Yeah, you with some
1: wet ass.
0: Then Kanye.
3: Boopity scoop.
0: Come on.
3: Scoopity dee whoop. Whoop dee scoop dee poop.
1: Are these people in the Rock and Roll Hall of Fame?
0: No.
1: Well, then what's the problem?
0: Well, no, but this is what they're saying. This is where we're going for. Now it's going to be all this in the Rock and
1: Roll.
0: Well,
1: apparently. Run DMC, Tupac Shakur, Notorious B.I.G., Jay-Z, Eminem have been inducted into the Rock and Roll Hall.
0: Yeah, but Run DMC teamed up with Aerosmith to do Walk This Way. You see what I'm saying?
1: Are you saying that the other ones need their own adjacent hall?
0: They should have a hall, like a different, you know, maybe a village.
1: Yeah.
0: A series of halls.
1: Maybe a doorway.
0: And then you could put...
1: Underground.
0: What would be in the country hall? Have to be this, surely.
4: Drink my beer.
1: Oh, just that.
0: Just drink my beer.

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5: 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There's a crash on the Monash Freeway outbound for Stud Road. It's got the right-hand lane closed and delays are building back past Jackson's Road. Also on the freeway, a breakdown citybound just before Wellington Road. It's closing out the left-hand lane. On the Prince's Freeway, there's been an incident citybound just before the Westgate Freeway. It's also closing out the left-hand lane. This week at IGA, Huggies Nappy Pants 22 to 36 pack, half price at $11. 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Excludes IGA local grocer. I'll check Melbourne's latest traffic again in 15 minutes.
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0: 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It's Jonesy and Amanda driving you home for Jam Nation.
1: This is something that I'd like to know your opinion on. I mentioned this casually before, that I heard a podcast, or I heard a snippet of a podcast. It's called Staying Relevant Podcast with two men, Sam Thompson and Pete Wicks. And they were discussing wearing jeans at home or being comfortable in jeans at home. This is part of the conversation.
2: Also, relaxing in jeans, that is a weird one.
3: Do you know this? Everyone knows this.
2: So this is the thing, because I'm so used to it that it doesn't seem weird. But then when I think about it, I don't actually know people who do like chill out in a pair of jeans.
3: Right. So this is what I'm wearing today. Mm. We've got a long day in the office. I'll go home and this is what I'll wear till I go to bed.
2: I thought you could start sleeping in. You put on a fresh pair of jeans.
3: To be honest with you, I probably won't even take the boots off. I'll sit at home. This is what I will wear until I go to bed.
1: And when I mentioned this earlier, just as a chat around the office, Jenna, who works with us, said she looked at me like I'd suggested I was going to murder people. She was going, that makes her feel sick.
4: What does Jenna do?
1: She said the minute she gets home, she has to take off her outdoor clothes because she doesn't want that on her furniture. And it's not just for comfort. She does not want outdoor clothes like that.
4: And so what does she put on it? Pajamas?
1: Yeah, or other clothes, comfy at-home clothes. Uh-huh. And so that's what the debate has been. I've seen some of the comments online. Someone said here, my husband chills out in jeans after his bath. It's very English, isn't it? But many people have said the minute, and I'm the same, the minute I get home, I will put on jammies.
4: Do you put on the robe?
1: I put on jammies.
4: Bob and Blanche.
1: Because I can't relax wearing a pair of jeans. How about you, Brendan? You wear Kevlar jeans, which are even weirder to be relaxing in.
4: Well, they're very comfortable.
1: Are they? But they're still jeans.
4: Motorcycle jeans. You know, since we started doing these new hours and I get home a bit later now, I come home and my wife has got dinner on the table. It's like I'm living some 50s lifestyle.
1: Martini in hand.
4: In the old days, I used to cook dinner every night. So now I get home, dinner's on the table, so there's no time to get changed. So I sit down.
1: And you watch TV for the night in your jeans.
4: Yeah, I'll take my motorbike boots off and I'll sit there in these jeans and my work shirt. It's not like I'm working in a coal mine.
1: No, but just for comfort level, it does seem unusual. Okay. How about you, Ryan?
5: Yeah, I keep my jeans on. Because, like, the jeans kind of warp to your body a bit after a while.
4: Exactly. And he's in a share house as well.
1: So you're not going to put pajamas on, is what you're saying?
5: Yeah. Yeah, no.
1: Yeah.
4: Because my neighbour, a few years ago, there was a car accident at the front of the house at about 8:30 at night. Anyway, he had his jammies on and he came into
1: And you've mocked him ever since by the sound of it.
4: His jammies. And I said, we're talking about this terrible car accident. It was about five cars that had been smashed. And I went, are you wearing jammies, Greg? He was wearing like full-on flannel pajamas. Mm. I said, it's 8:30. What are you, up to plow the field
1: but
4: tomorrow?
1: That's what's interesting is there's a whole lot of people who won't stay in their work clothes until they go
4: to
1: bed.
4: Well, if you're a tradie, are you working on a building site or a mechanic?
1: But not just that, no, it's comfort. And psychologically, I'm home now, I'm relaxing. I think it's a psychological cutoff.
4: I think it's a whip poll.
1: Let's call it this. So whip poll, you think? Staying in your jeans at home. Not staining. Staying in your jeans at home.
4: Don't stay in your jeans.
1: Relaxing in your jeans at home. Does it pass the poll? Oh, no, whip poll.
4: Whip poll, come on. Whip poll. Pete's sake.
1: Yes or no? Wearing your jeans all day at home.
4: All day jeans.
1: All the jeans into the evening.
4: 24 hours jeans.
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9: 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There's a crash in the Monash Freeway outbound before Stud Road. It's closing out the right-hand lane and delays are building back to Wellington Road. A broken down truck also on the Monash Freeway, city bound for Wellington Road. It's taking out the left-hand lane. Over in Campbellfield, a collision on Camp Road westbound at Sydney Road. It's taking out the left-hand lane as well. This September, save between $1,500 and $7,000 on a range of Chery 2025 build Tiggo models from 5 to 7 seaters. 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I'll check Melbourne's latest traffic again in 15 minutes.
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0: Gold, hello there. It's Jonesy Demander driving you home. When there are big issues to discuss, we could go down to the Jonesy Demander Arms, but no, this is more of a whip poll. A whip poll is a snapshot of what Australia thinks about any given subject.
1: And the subject we're talking about today is wearing your jeans when you're relaxing at home. A lot of people come in from work, or if they've been out, have to take their jeans off and put on their leisure wear, something more comfy. Others stay in that all day long, which the people who put on their comfies go, what the hell?
0: Yeah, when you put your comfies on. I do think if you had a shower or a bath or something like that, I wouldn't be putting jeans on after that. But I will go from here to my modest home where my wife has got dinner waiting for me on the table and I won't take my pants off until later.
1: Well, let's see what you think. Staying in your jeans at home. That's what the whip poll is.
0: Helen's in Connell's Point.
1: Over to you, Helen. What do you think?
2: I think you have to get into something comfy. So that's something that's got some stretch on the waist, is loose, and will move with you.
1: Good stretch around the waist and the crutchy bits. That's what's required when you get home, I think.
0: Guy is in Diva Hills.
1: What do you think, Guy? Are you going to keep your jeans on at home?
3: No. When I get home, I automatically change into my comfy clothes.
1: Yes.
0: And what are your comfy clothes, Guy?
3: Just some tracksuit pants, a hoodie and all that.
0: I put on tracksuit pants the other night and my wife said, it looks like you're going into a home.
1: Oh. So is that why you don't do it more often?
0: No, because I was wearing my business shirt with tracksuit pants.
1: That would look like you were going.

0: into a home.
1: Thank you, Guy. Deb is in the Shire.
0: Hi, Deb. What about you? Jeans at home?
2: Definitely not. Straight home and into the jammies.
0: Yes. Even when we did breakfast radio, when I go home in the middle of the day, I was tempted, and often I did. I'd put on pajamas in the middle of the day. And therefore, if someone came to the door, they just thought I was an old alcoholic.
1: Thank you.
0: Holding the bottle was also a giveaway.
1: Thank you, Deb. Kerry's with us.
0: Hello, Kerry. What do you think about wearing jeans at home?
3: Hey. Oh, never. As soon as I get home, the pajamas go on. Even on the weekend, I'll have a shower and change back into my pajamas. And if I'm not going out, that's what I'll stay in.
0: Mm-hmm. I like that idea. You get up in the morning, take your pajamas off, have a shower, get back into some pajamas.
1: Are they flannelette pajamas, Kerry?
3: They are flannelette. They're so comfortable.
0: Yeah.
3: Soft,
0: yeah.
3: And that's what you need.
1: Yeah. That's what you need.
0: Thank you, Kerry.
1: Louisa's in North Parramatta.
0: Louisa, jeans at home or not?
4: No. Go home. Get into your comfies. And if you're a fat bombolata like me, you need to. You couldn't sit in jeans forever.
0: No, it's like when you see people on international flights wearing jeans. You go, how does that happen?
1: There's a lot of seams in jeans.
0: A lot of seams around the waist, around the crotchy bits, around the legs.
1: What about those people that you see get it straight into the Qantas pajamas? Yeah. I don't know about that.
0: Or even to the, they get off, they change the second the plane takes off.
1: Like I saw the pilot doing that.
0: This pillow.
1: Thank you, Louisa.
0: Little teddy bear.
1: John will wrap this up.
0: Hello, John. Jeans during the when you get home or not?
5: No, definitely not. Straight in the trackies and the flanny.
0: Yeah.
1: Trackies and flanny.
0: What happens in summer?
5: Shorts and a T-shirt.
1: Yeah.
5: But it's like a switch off. You get home, you take your work stuff off, and you don't think about work until the next day.
0: I agree. Yep. It's psychological. It's that bit of that part of the day has finished.
1: Well, 99.9% of respondents have said they change it to something more comfortable.
0: Interesting.
1: I'm the only one that does it.
0: And Ryan.
1: Oh, and Ryan. Okay, so we're a 0.1%.
0: Yeah, I always thought so.
1: Betwixt the two.
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8: 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It's a heavy run on the Monash Freeway due to that crash outbound for Stud Road. It's closing out the right-hand lane and delays are back to Wellington Road. Also on the freeway, there's been a broken down truck city bound just before Wellington Road. Otherwise, in Campbellfield, a collision on Camp Road westbound at Sydney Road is closing out the left-hand lane. 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Grilled Murrumbina Drive-Thru is now open on North Road opposite Duncan McKinnon Reserve. 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I'll check Melbourne's latest traffic again in 15 minutes.
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10: Hi there, I'm Georgia Love. The Gold Coast Titans have consolidated second spot on the NRLW table after a 12-point win over the Knights yesterday. Earlier, the Broncos thumped the Warriors 52-18. North Melbourne remains undefeated in the AFLW after a 10-point win over Carlton. Last night, round five wrapped up with the Dockers downing the Bombers by 15 points. And Team USA has won the fifth straight Women's Basketball World Cup. The Americans defeated France 97-79 in this morning's final.
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0: 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Hello, it's Jonesy and Amanda driving you home.
1: I love country music. You don't love
0: country. Do you like American? Do you like the honky-tonk country? You like Australian country music?
1: I like modern country music.
0: You like TCD? Good friend of the show.
1: I do. Troy, I like Cassidale. The Chris Stapleton style of Zach Bryant. I like that kind of country.
0: Yeah. I like old school. I like Devil Went Down to Georgia. Mm. Don't tell you once, you said.
1: You've given us all an earworm because you've become obsessed with the Turning Point halftime alternative show for the Super Bowl.
0: And being a motorcyclist, I ride along and I spend a lot of time in my own head.
1: Tell me something I don't know.
0: And this pops up the earworm that is, it's hard being country nowadays.
2: I just want to catch my fish.
0: It just works.
2: Drive my truck.
0: Simple stuff.
2: Drink my beer.
0: What came next after that?
2: Country now.
0: I was Lee.
1: What a stupid trope. Who's stopping him doing any of those things?
0: They're all

0: Achievable goals, Lee. You can do it.
1: You can do any of those things.
0: I was just wanted to see how well he was going chart-wise, country nowadays, and I was just looking.
1: I could watch you pull that face all day.
0: It's not doing as well, according to Taste of Country. That's what it's called. Mm. It's not as good as his big hit.
1: What's that?
0: One of Them Girls.
1: One of Them Girls.
2: To pee us off the Bud Light label. Just might run the pool table. Roll your eyes if I call you an angel. Ain't you one of them?
0: You're one of them girls. You're good on the pool table. Always shooting back from the tee, though.
1: Is he saying that you don't get enough of them girls anymore?
0: Yeah, I think they want one of those girls.
1: Them girls, please.
0: Excuse me.
1: Let's use the English language correctly.
0: But they love fishing. Even Kid Rock, he sung about fishing.
3: You can tell your old man you'll do some largemouth fishing.
0: Are you?
3: Time.
1: They're not like obsessed fishing? With nuclear fishing.
0: Do you like fishing? Because I'm a bit ambivalent to it. You do it, but there's a lot of mucking around, and then you catch the fish, and then you got to deal with it. My neighbour, Gaz, he loves fishing. He lives for it. And I like going fishing with him because he does all the work. Mm. Like he chops up the flathead.
1: Back in the bimbo seat.
0: I sit there with a beer
1: going. Make the sandwiches.
0: And I say, Gaz, how do you do this again? If you wave your hands around, he goes, yeah, mate, I'll do it for you. But there's a lot of country music at the moment who are loving Jesus and fishing. And I don't know if China's listening to me, but as far as the algorithm, this, I kid you not, popped up in my algo.
1: I think your brain was stolen sometime ago.
0: No, this is because I'm talking about it.
4: I bet Jesus will be from the South today.
0: This is...
5: Jesus wasn't from Kentucky, but sure sounds like it could be.
1: Oh, come on.

0: prostitutes and tax dudes.
1: It sounds like a fishing in the river family.
0: And he liked fishing. Galilee.
1: Down here in this slice of heaven, he feel right at home, I reckon.

0: You know, if Jesus turned up today, ice would get him. He'd be dark skinned from the Middle East. He'd be rounded up by ice.
1: Sorry, mate. But gee, it'd be good to have round. Except when you had to sit everyone down. Oh, Jesus, here, everyone has to sit on the same side of the table.
0: And you're going to have to wear closed shoes. I'm sorry.
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12: 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There's a crash on the Monash Freeway outbound for Stud Road. It's closing out the right-hand lane and heavy delays are back to Wellington Road. Over in Campbellfield, a collision on Camp Road westbound at Sydney Road. It's taking out the left-hand lane. Then in Roeville, you have reports for crash on Wellington Road eastbound for Stud Road. A Polish man opens up, asks for help and shows up. Because when they do, everyone wins. Polish man, strong enough to care and violence. Sign up at polishman.com. I'll check Melbourne's latest traffic again in 15 minutes.
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15: Evening, I'm Georgia Love. The state government is under fire about the state of our roads after a pothole caused a Ballarat man's death. 71-year-old Peter Tiki Mason's motorbike hit a pothole on the Western Highway yesterday, causing him to lose control and crash. Members of his local motorcycle club rallied on the steps of Parliament today demanding action. Premier Ben Carroll's told the ABC his government is working on urgent repairs to our crumbling road network.
16: Bring road maintenance back inside of government and having it done to a standard that every Victorian can have the confidence in is so critically important.
15: The Minister for Indigenous Australians has slammed Pauline Hanson after she labelled First Nations Aussies the most primitive race on earth. The One Nation leader's comments on a podcast last year have resurfaced today. Melandiri McCarthy saying it's blatant racism.
17: There is rich history in this country and you only have to travel to places like the Great Barrier Reef to Cape York.

0: to see incredible cultural significance, dance, songs and stories.
1: The Aussie Grand Prix has been ordered to pay $8.7 million for cancelling a Robbie Williams gig. He was meant to perform as part of the 2020 Melbourne GP, but it was cancelled due to COVID. The Court of Appeal, though, today has backed in the Supreme Court's earlier ruling that the Grand Prix Corporation is liable because it made the call to cancel the gig on its own, not under public health directions. And Hawthorn star Jai Newcombe has commended Adelaide captain Jordan Dawson for calling out vile social media abuse he copped following the Crows semi-final defeat. Newcombe says online abuse is a major problem for AFL players.
2: I would say that's almost just tip of the iceberg. There's a hell of a lot of that that goes on pretty frequently that players have to deal with and obviously talk to the people that they need to, but there's too much of it going on.
1: Adelaide has reported the harassment to police.
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1: The prelim final between the Dockers and the Swans is officially a sellout. Fans have snapped up tickets for the blockbuster at the SCG on Friday night in just hours. Port Adelaide's Ella Heads has been hit with a 3-match ban for rough conduct following a high hit on Melbourne's Eliza McNamara. She left the field early in the fourth quarter of yesterday's game with a suspected fractured jaw. And Alexander Zverev's won his second Grand Slam title of the year, claiming the US Open this morning. The German star beating American Ben Shelton in four sets.
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1: 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Tomorrow, a top of just 14 with rain, just 13 on Wednesday. Right now it's 17 degrees and life feels better with gold. 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
6: Hello, everyone. Welcome to another week of sport as we get set for the AFL preliminary finals. And, of course, Ab, we're getting stuck into the NRL. We've had a massive weekend, clearly, with last week's NFL in Melbourne. Plenty to get through today. We're going to speak to Robert Crash Craddock, Senior Rugby League writer for News Corp, who's from the Courier-Mail to take us through everything that's happening in the world of NRL. We'll go through everything happening in the AFL. Dr. Peter Larkins, who was at a sports symposium last week with the NFL, AFL and NRL into concussion. We'll get his expert advice. And we're going to talk nudity in Sydney. What comes to mind?
11: Oh, gosh. I am not walking into that trap.
6: Not that.
11: Sydney of the Sweeney variety, I'm guessing, with advertising and the way that... the way that women's sport is advertised, particularly for the male gaze, it's something that it has been everywhere if you're being online. And if you don't know what we're talking about, it'll be coming up very soon.
6: Well, tell me, because I'm not sure what you're talking about.
11: Oh, you haven't seen the Sydney Sweeney ad?
6: No, I've heard of it. I haven't seen it.
11: Well, we're going to be doing that in the ad break, I think. So
6: okay.
11: You can catch
6: up. I'm not going to get in trouble if my wife picks up my phone.
11: I mean, potentially, and that is part of the problem. But again, we're just talking about women and their space in sport, and it's something that's been brought to the forefront
6: by
11: this ad.
6: Okay, so for all those people who want to actually listen to our show and know what we're talking about, what are they looking up at the lights on the drive home?
11: This is exactly what we don't want to do, but Sydney Sweeney's sporting ad. I'm not even going to say the name of the brand because it's a gambling ad.
6: My goodness.
11: Jeez. And don't veer off the road, for the love of all things.
6: Sheesh.
11: Don't you Google. Wow. Don't you Google, Ed.
6: Oh, a Chemist Warehouse. 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
11: I have absolutely nothing to say to that except for the fact that our winner from Chemist Warehouse is Hannah Wellis from Willett in Victoria. Congratulations, Hannah. Please stock up on all your favourites. I'm so avoiding that. I'm going nowhere near it.
6: Sydney Sweeney, my goodness.

0: Welcome back to Gold Sport. Okay, Abby, I'm going to hand over to you here because Sydney Sweeney's done a new ad, which I think will be popular with at least 50% of the population, maybe not with everybody else.
1: Which is the whole point, Ad. Mm. So Sydney Sweeney has come out and done a commercial for Novig, and it's a sports gambling site in which she is wearing next to nothing, but she's decided to hold different sports props over her, and this gives you an idea.
2: Think you know sports? Prove it. Novig is just sports. So they wanted a show. Sports. Sports. Sports. Sports. 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
1: And with every shot change, Ed, she seems to be a little bit more naked in terms of...
0: I thought she was changing sports. I was only looking at the pool table and the basketball
1: it's
0: ring.
1: It's remarkable that you've missed the other assets in the shot. But this has gone understandably viral for two reasons. And exactly why you said.
0: And the other thing is exactly that they're just now getting a couple of minute ad here on Gold Sport and everyone's going on about it. This is ambush marketing at its greatest. And she's a shareholder in this business, isn't
1: yes.
0: she? Okay, so...
1: And Ed, I completely agree with you. And we spoke about this on Too Good Sports this morning. And my take was female athletes and thousands of them, if not tens of thousands of them around the world, have taken offence to this because
0: I agree with them.
1: Rightly so.
0: I can see where they're coming from, but I can see also where... Yeah, the ambush marketing is coming.
1: Yeah,
0: from
1: so
0: as well.
1: The likes of Ariane Titmus have taken to social media, essentially saying, you know, this is just a slap in the face for women that have dedicated themselves to sport. And there is a trend at the moment where female athletes are posting videos online saying, with respect, Sydney Sweeney, this is what a woman looks like in sport.
0: Yeah.
1: And I completely support two things. Firstly, Sydney Sweeney can sell things however the hell she wants. But on the other hand, women have the right to be offended by this. But I do think, and again, I know the irony because we're talking about it. The best thing that women in sport could have done

0: was nothing. And instead, we amplified it by posting it and sharing about it. The first time I saw this ad, because I follow so many female athletes online, was female athletes complaining about it. So I Googled Sydney Sweeney sports ad and then, ergo, started watching the gambling ad. Otherwise, I wouldn't have been aware of it.
1: Flat out watching football all weekend, so I missed it until you showed me and told me about it. No, seriously, I did.
0: Really?
1: But I look at it and go, yeah, but that's standard betting company advertising. It's polarizing because they're looking for young males. That's what they're looking for. Getting the reaction that they did is exactly what they're looking for, because they're trying to say, oh, lighten up, we're all just having fun, don't be so hard about it. But having said that, I'll throw one into you. I had this debate years ago when one of the, might have been the netball team, did a nude calendar.
0: Yes, as Cindy Sweeney has posted to her own social media, as her clapback, as you can imagine, naked photos of Serena Williams, Ronda Rousey and Caroline Wozniacki where they're posing nude on the covers of ESPN. Yeah.
1: But I understand when women athletes who say, hang on, we're the ones, can we get an ad? Can we get some support? We're out there training. The betting on our sports is because we are champions and we don't get enough money, certainly in the early stages. Why can't we get a bit of a drink along the way with these sorts of things? So you understand all of it, and there it is. We're talking.
0: I think as a woman in sport, Sydney Sweeney choosing to advertise for sports gambling the way that she did, honestly, has nothing to do with me. In terms of, I don't think it devalues me, because I think we're too far beyond the point. I hope the people that are educated in this space think that that is women's role in sport. Mm. And if you still believe that, you're a lost cause anyway.
1: There you go.
0: And as much as we fight for everyone's right, I also think it's important that this isn't the only women's sports story that we cover on the show today. So I want to highlight Ali Brigginshaw, who is a retiring, outgoing Bronco, and there's nothing that she hasn't achieved in the game. She is, of course, a premiership winner with the Broncos, and she had a haka with the Warriors on the weekend to celebrate her leaving, and it was emotional scenes. Here it is.

0: One of the greats of the game, in tears, one of the emotional things that you can see. And honestly, if you want to make the difference and you don't want Sydney Sweeney to be the only thing in your feed about women's sport, follow female athletes, follow the female game, and you can see champions like Ali Brigginshaw and celebrate their careers.
1: Well put, Eb. And that is what sport is all about.
0: Yes.
1: There's plenty of people around the periphery of sport.
0: And hey, something me having a seat at the table with you. This is what it's about. This is progress. Once upon a time, shows are about sport, raw blokes.
1: Exactly. And now, you know, all the shoulder programming, all the podcasting is coming through. It gives everybody a voice.
0: Yeah.
1: Abby, we'll take a break. When we come back, Dr. Peter Larkins will have a voice. He's been involved in one of the big concussion symposiums with the NFL, the AFL and the NRL. His thoughts on concussion and particularly for kids coming up next on Gold Sport.
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3: 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A crash on the Eastern Freeway, Springvale Road inbound entry to Eastlink. It's closing out the right-hand lane. Another crash on the Monash Freeway outbound for Stud Road. That one's got slow delays back to Wellington Road. Over in Campbellfield, you've got a collision on Camp Road westbound at Sydney Road. It's taking out the left-hand lane. And look out for reports of a crash in Roeville on Wellington Road eastbound for Stud Road. 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I'll check Melbourne's latest traffic again in 15 minutes.
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0: Welcome back to Gold Sport. Dr. Peter Larkins, we spoke to Pete Abs on Friday after the game, the NFL game, and about, the jet lag and that type of things. But Pete joins us on the line right now, who, as I've mentioned before, is the former head of the Australian Sports Medicine Association and also an Olympic runner in his own right. Peter, you were involved in the concussion symposium between the Australian doctors, the AFL, I think the NRL might have been involved as well, but particularly the NFL. How did it go?
1: Yeah, Ed, thanks. When I was involved, I was a very interested attendee. I was very active in the question time, but we had 340 people in that Monday, Tuesday, Wednesday leading up to the big Friday game for the NFL, and it was a combination AFL, NFL, but right, World Rugby was there, FIFA was there, NRL was there, Basketball Australia. And so the whole concept was looking at the state of the art of what we know about head injury in sport generally. Obviously, football was the theme, Ed. We had all the NFL medical commissioners. We had all the guys that run the bunker, the video replays. It's extraordinary the technology they use to monitor. So the theme was, are we diagnosing concussion properly? Are we making the right decisions on match day? But more importantly, what happens in the next stage? And it was very... Initially, it was very heavily orientated towards elite sport, but the real theme was there's so much concussion in the community, and what are we learning from elite sport in terms of recovery as to what delayed recovery is about. So the concept of recognising concussion, which is great when you've got 100 cameras at an NFL game, Ed, 100 camera angles, medical, it's just amazing the technology. And so we're picking up the concussions at AFL pretty well. It's the junior sport. So the concept that we're still learning about concussion, and particularly delayed concussion in the young brain, that was a really big theme that came through.
2: And Doc, you were talking there about the NFL. We know they have best practice in terms of resources and cameras. Do you feel like Australia are keeping up in terms of, and we know that concussion has come to the forefront with Jake Colajasny in that case with Geelong.
1: Yeah.
2: Do you feel like we're doing enough, or does the major leagues in this country need to be better?
1: Look, we can always do better. I mean, the NFL people presented on their medical bunker. The medical bunker is like a NASA space station. You're just sitting there. They've got independent neurotrauma people. They've got dentists. They've got orthopedic people there. There's 30 people in there. The AFL people were putting their head in their hands because, we have one

0: two spotters. We have a couple of cameras. So it's a different in the budget. There was 30 people involved in the medical bunker, as they call it, at the NFL, including the Friday game at the MCG, because they had to reproduce it. Now, that's funded by the NFL. That's not funded by the clubs. Now, independent of that, you've got the club doctor, the club neurotrauma person, the club dentist. They're all down on the sidelines,
1: the
0: all with an earpiece.
1: The club dentist.
2: Yeah, because the concussion comes through your jaw, doesn't it?
1: Of course it does, but even that level of care.
2: Yeah. Well, you've got to have the experts, don't you?
0: It's the next level, yeah. So, look, it's budget-related. They have a radiologist there for each team.
2: Yep.
0: They had X-ray on site, not MRI, but they had dentists there. They had orthopaedic surgeon, neurosurgeon. So the medical care is world standard. The AFL is doing a really, really good job. Clearly, you could do better with budget and more people, but, you know, we still do better than NRL does, than World Rugby does. So we've still got better surveillance at our elite level, at least at AFL teams, including the finals, which are still going on. But it just made you take a breath, Ed, and go, my God, look at the resources available at NFL level.
2: So, Pete, you and I've had this discussion. I've pushed this at high levels, that I believe that every kid who starts playing sport, whether you're doing judo, basketball, you know, boxing, obviously the trauma sports or the invasion sports, all the footballs, etc., whatever, I reckon every kid should have a concussion passport, so that by the time they get to play senior football, whether that's at local level or in the big leagues,
1: the history's there.
2: You've got the history, because I think I've spoken about this. I look back and went, I got concussed when I did judo. I got concussed when I played footy. I got concussed in a playground one time. My head hit a concrete wall. This is probably making a lot of sense to people now.
1: But I
2: reckon it was five or six concussions I had.
1: Do you reckon kids would lie about it if they didn't have doctors telling them?
2: Yeah, but that's what. But parents have got to be involved in this as well, and not hide from it. But what we have to do is stop lying and hiding and saying, no, this is something that is really important. It doesn't mean you're not going to play. What it means is, have you been treated properly and have you recovered? Because the accumulation of concussions is one thing, Pete, isn't it? But it's also the full recovery. Now, that could be two days. It could be 22 days. It might be 3 weeks. Might be a month, might be 6 months.
1: Well,
2: but
1: even
2: you've got to be able to get
1: Will
2: back.
1: Bukowski have a successful to be able to sue his school. Like there's been layers there where we're going to need different
2: and
1: care.
2: We have to change, because Pete, you know, we know in the old days people used to say any injury above the neck doesn't count.
1: Oh, gosh.
2: It was actually seen you were no good. You didn't have the guts. Get in there, get out, and have a go. Now we've changed all that. What do you reckon we need to do, Pete?
0: Well, it's interesting you mentioned about the passport, Ed, because one of the big sessions at the AFL/NFL meeting was the people from the Sport Brain Bank who were doing all the CTE post-mortem analysis of sport brains. And also the new technology of measuring brain changes, particularly bleeding or some of the damage associated with recurrent MRIs. So it's very important, I think, to have some baseline studies on the young kids. Because we're finding out that some of the changes that are occurring in the brains of sports people that we thought were sport-related, they're just the normal changes that occur as you get older in life. So we know about dementia, we know about Alzheimer's, we know about Parkinson's disease. So we've got to be very careful not to blame sport. So the thing is, sport is so important for social development. It's so important for fitness, Ed. It's so important for our health of our nation. So we can't be blaming sport and putting people off.
2: Fascinating, Pete. We could talk all day, but
1: that was a
2: really good thought provoker, and we really appreciate it. Dr. Peter Larkins joining us on Gold Sport.
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5: 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A crash on the Eastern Freeway on the Springvale Road inbound entry to Eastlink. It's closing out the right-hand lane. A collision on the Ring Road Altona bound just before Ballarat Road. It's taking out the left-hand lane and speeds a knockback down to 40k. Then a crash on the Monash Freeway outbound for Stud Road. It's got slow delays building back to Wellington Road. 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I'll check Melbourne's latest traffic again in 15 minutes.
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0: And he said, but would you say your job is high-pressure? 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

0: vitamin brands. Now, Abby, you were giving me a bit of a head start on the beauty brands. I'm not sure if you're meaning something to me there, but what should I be doing on the beauty brands?
1: You know that I frequent Chemist Warehouse for all of the things, but particularly all the baby products, but I also love what they bring to the table in terms of vitamins, which I took, which is why my voice is back. But also on Friday we were talking about collagen, so I brought in my VitaGlow that I picked up and stocked up on at Chemist Warehouse. VitaGlow. So I've got you, you can hear it there, got you a collagen sachet. So,
0: what am I going to do with that?
1: Yeah, we're on a journey together.
0: Please explain.
1: Oh, Pauline can come on anytime, but we're gonna be having a bit of VitaGlow just to boost your collagen.
0: Give me, what is it? What is this thing?
1: So it's a liquid collagen. And it takes
0: what do you reckon I need to
1: skin?
0: Get a fatter head, do you?
1: No. So it's liquid collagen and it helps boost all the things that you need in terms of your skin rejuvenation because collagen drops off after 35. And I know you're only 36.
0: But what will it do for me?
1: For collagen?
0: Yeah, do I need collagen? I don't need anything. I need surgery. I need to remove the fork surgically from my mouth.
1: They don't offer that at Chemist Warehouse.
0: Oh, don't they? Do I eat it? What happens?
1: So it makes your skin glow from within. It reduces reduces the look of fine lines and wrinkles.
0: I have a big beetroot head as it is. I don't need collagen. I need something to calm it down. Have you got anti-glow?
1: I'll keep this and you can have some vitamins.
0: All right, okay.
1: That'll work.
0: What's it called?
1: VitaGlow. I absolutely love it. And this is the green apple flavour. You're going to have some too.
0: I suppose I'd rather look like your skin than mine. I'll have a go at VitaGlow. 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

0: Welcome back to Gold Sport. Abby, let's get stuck into the NRL finals now, and we're up to the semi-finals. It's the Roosters and the Sharks on Friday at Allianz Stadium and the Warriors and the Knights at Eden Park in New Zealand.
1: And what a couple of finals we were treated to on the weekend as well, Ed. And we're joined by one of my favourite sports commentators in Australia. I'll go that far because I just absolutely adore listening to Robert Crash Craddock. He's a senior rugby league and cricket journalist from News Corp. Thanks for joining us, Crash.
2: Oh, it's a pleasure. Thanks for having us. Yeah, but I know what you mean. It was something special's building up in the rugby league this season. It's just the Dolphins win on the weekend was quite something. They might just be the best team in the competition. What a statement that is about a team that's been in there for 4 years.
1: If they're the best team in the competition, is Herbie the best player? And is that one of the best nicknames? I almost called my second son Herbie. I should have if the name can sound that cool.
2: Yeah, Herbie Farnworth's an interesting one. He's an Englishman, and you go to training and you see him darting between poles, and he's awkward. He's got this zigzagging thing that when the players try and tackle him, and this little training routine he has, it comes to the fore, and they say it hurts. You get an elbow here and this. He's such a good zigzagger. And you know something he also did? When they were beaten 66-0, not long ago, they all looked at each other in a room and someone had to say something to shake him out of it. And he said, gentlemen, let's just pretend we've had a flat tire. You replace the tire, you move on. And it somehow resonated with them. And they haven't lost a game since.
0: And it's unbelievable. It reminds me of a guy who used to play for North Melbourne in the VFL back in the 50s and 60s. His name was Les Foote. And what he used to do is he used to run down the streets of Melbourne in peak hour, running in and out of people, balking, twisting, turning. I mean, you've got the poles went up there. That's sensational, but it does work.
1: Yeah.
0: You know, it's just that whole sort of thing. But the fact that they knocked off the Warriors, who, you know, this time last week, most people thought, right, they were just, if not to finish
1: over
0: on top of the
1: well.
0: Ladder. And over there, it's an amazing result, and it's so good for the game.
2: Well, here's the thing, Eddie, and this is the column I wrote today. When they in their 4 years, they have finished 13th, 11th, 9th, so climbing, and now they're guaranteed at least 4th. Mm. But suddenly their whole narrative has changed. They cannot waste this season now. They can win this. And you know it from Collingwood. You spend your life building. Like a lot of their teammates sign players under the odds, and those players blossomed, and now they're worth a lot more. 15 out of the 30 of them are off contract in 2 years. Other teams will seize upon them. This may well be the best Dolphins team of the decade.
0: So just going through the results, Newcastle Knights, Wooden Spooners last year, into the semi-final with a win 20-10 over the Rabbitohs in the elimination final. Cronulla got up and knocked over the North Queensland Cowboys 26-16 in the elimination final. So Sharks into the Cowboys season. The other big one, though, is Nathan Cleary. I mean, you can't have a discussion about rugby league without talking about Nathan Cleary. Panthers beat the Roosters 19-12 in a qualifying final. Now, I was with all your bosses today, Crash.
1: Which variety?
0: No, News Limited. I gave a speech about all sorts of different things, but it was all the head people there. And they were saying to me, Nathan Cleary should be up and should get rubbed out. Now, I said, there's no chance, as long as Peter Volandis is running the show, that Nathan Cleary's going to get rubbed out.
1: And he hasn't been.
0: Well, he hasn't. He's been free to play, and I don't think he should have got rubbed out myself.
1: $1,000, just cop it.
0: $1,000 for basically a smother on your sin bin for making contact with the leg of a kicker. What do you reckon?
2: Well, I think when I heard you just mention Peter Volandis, I thought you've been listening in on our meetings up here in Brisbane, Eddie, because that was a bit of a joke at our meeting. They said, oh, they won't suspend Nathan Cleary. Come on. And they didn't. Look, I've seen that one go both ways. Mm. I'm sort of glad he's playing. He's the best player in the competition. But when it happened, I did sort of smirk. So I thought, here's where the game's on.

0: trial a bit, because I've seen those that sort of action being suspended. But there's some lovely stories left in this competition. Penrith, the big dogs, you know, what have they won for the last five or six premierships? They're looking good. I still feel the Dolphins are the best team in this competition right here, right now, as we speak. But, and even Newcastle, you know, they were coached by a guy, Justin Holbrook, who was sacked from the Titans because the feeling was he was almost too nice and a bit soft. And you know what he did? He walked into a working-class club like Newcastle, who'd been, and he just relaxed and de-stressed their players, and he found a way. And it's a really good coaching effort to take them to this far in the competition.
1: Hey, mate, let there be no mistake. If he was a spud, you make an example of him. He's a star.
0: That's right.
1: Play on. Wasn't a bigger deal. $1,000. In fact, let's put the hat round for him. Hey, Crash, thanks for your help, mate. We really appreciate you being on Gold Sport today, and we're looking forward to a massive weekend of finals in the NRL.
0: Yeah, can't wait myself. Thanks so much for having us. My pleasure.
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5: 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There's a crash in the Eastern Freeway on the Springvale Road inbound entry to Eastlink. It's closing out the right-hand lane. Another crash on the Ring Road Altona bound just before Ballarat Road. That one's got speeds knocked back down to 40k. Then a collision on the Monash Freeway outbound for Stud Road. It's closing out the right-hand lane and delays are back to Wellington Road. Men, Movember wants you to know prostate checks start with a blood test. No fingers anywhere. Speak to your doctor at 50 or 45 if you have family history. I'll check Melbourne's latest traffic again in 15 minutes.
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0: Welcome back to Gold Sport. Thanks to our friends at Chemist Warehouse and, of course, Crown. Great place to stay in Sydney, Melbourne and in Perth. They look after us all the time, Ab. So great to have our friends from Crown. And as I said, Chemist Warehouse, the place to go for all your requirements. Now, Ab's Sydney and Fremantle on Friday night at the SCG. Dane Rampey has been named the stand-in skipper of the Sydney Swans after the knee injury to Callum Mills. A fantastic player. Couldn't think of anyone better. I was looking at James Rowbottom as possibly being another player to come up, but Dane Rampey, exactly the person to step up.
1: Someone who's played in four losing grand finals. It's a terrible record, really, but someone who, again, would be just the emotion of the club.
0: Yeah, but you can also look at it and say somebody who's got the four grand finals.
1: Yes, as in, but it also means more to him. The emotion of it all. You can only imagine.
0: It does indeed. There's going to be a fantastic game of footy.
1: I'm nervous about it already, Ed.
0: Yeah. Huge game. Now, you're a Fremantle girl from way back.
1: I mean, I am converting, thank you. I'm turning back, given that they're successful. I am a turncoat. No, I'm joking.
0: Right, you jumped off Richmond. They're going to be cooked for a while.
1: I know, exactly. I'll jump back on.
0: You can go home and look at your Richmond Premiership medallions with your
1: partner. Yeah, they are somewhere. They're somewhere. There's mini Premiership cups that the kids run around with, which is quite cute. But I do think there's something about this, and speaking recently to Rovic Manus, who's a former number one ticket holder of the Fremantle Dockers, there is something about the ethos of this club where we almost don't believe it. And the fact that it might even be against Hawthorn the final day at the G, if they get that far.
0: You're the type of supporter, when we would be going at Collingwood into things like this, who'd start talking about, oh, the curse and oh, all this sort of stuff, who I'd want to absolutely just shut down.
1: I know.
0: I used to hate it. Shut up. No,
1: but this is positive.
0: Finished on top of the ladder. Two games clear. You won. You fixed up Geelong, who are one of the great champion teams of the modern era. You won.
1: I completely agree with you.
0: The Swans are half rat pay at the moment. They've got all the injuries to Mills. They've had all the disaster. They've played their emotional game. Get up and fix them up and then come down and take on.
1: I don't know how to explain this to you except to say that Freo supporters are Eeyore. Like, it's in our blood to go, maybe it's not going to be right. Maybe we need to step gently.
0: You're two wins away from the promised land.
1: I know, and it's terrifying. Again, I'm very mindful that I'm not a rusted on, and those that are, it's an anxiety-filled couple of weeks, and I hope so many of them get to Sydney.
0: Don't choke. Don't
1: even say it.
0: Let's get to Justin Longmuir first, the coach of the Dockers.
2: The job's not done, right? You know, we spoke about it last week. You know, we were in a similar position to what we were Thursday before the Hawthorn game. We're one win away from a prelim because we gave ourselves the second chance and, just spoke to the players then that, feels great. Played really good brand of footy. Should get a lot of confidence out of that, but job's not done. Yeah, go 1-0 again.
0: 14 points against the Cats was the win. 59,725 people for a club record at Optus Stadium. Luke Jackson back to his very best.
1: And
0: Patrick
1: Wolfie
0: Foss
1: time.
0: Kicking four goals, all that Wolfie time, which means nothing, but anyway.
1: You don't think they'll be... I want to ask your opinion about this. Do you think they should be allowed Wolfie time should they get to the grand final?
0: No. Cats winger...
1: Would you believe in the concept if it was a Collingwood one?
0: No, because I went off my head when they started playing Country Roads.
1: So you don't like that?
0: No, I like it, but the grand final is supposed to... It's the grand final. This whole business about home ground advantage, you can have the home stadium, but it's supposed to be a neutral final. The grand final's the grand final. It's playing Wharfie time.
1: No, but I'm surprised that you don't like the Wharfie time
0: I like the Wharfie time, but I'm just saying.
1: Do you?
0: No one's changed. Where's the rule change? Anyway, the other game, Brisbane and Adelaide.
1: Brisbane, that's really enjoyable.
0: Brisbane's first 5 minutes was as most scintillating 5 minutes I've ever seen in a final. They absolutely flogged Adelaide. 5 goals in 7
1: Zach Bailey
0: minutes.
1: Just saying, you wish you had me, but you don't.
0: Wow. Whoever decided not to put an extra couple hundred grand in.
1: Out of zero?
0: Yikes. Sensational performance. Here's what Chris Fagan had to say to his players.
3: It was a pretty fierce week, to be honest.
4: What does fierce mean?
3: You know, some pretty blunt sort of vision to look at. Oh, just us being lazy and, reacting poorly last week.
4: But is there yelling at that point, coach?
3: No, there was a bit of loud
4: was
3: talking.
4: It?
3: Yes,
4: oh, some
3: yes.
4: loud no, talking was. Is what we call
3: there
4: it.
3: There was, yeah.
0: Yeah, you're playing
1: lazy.
0: You're playing for sheep stations. I know Chris Fagan would have done. He would have got them in afterwards because they've had a couple of times this year where they've turned up and no one was running hard at the ball. They're doing
1: giving
0: all the
1: two-time
0: the
1: defending
0: fancy
1: premiers.
0: Things. Well, you get a little bit
1: complacent.
0: You get a bit keen on yourself. Mm. You drink your own bathwater.

0: you're on good terms with yourself, Abs. And he would have got them in being a good old-fashioned bloke from Tasmania, and he would have put a few of them up against the wall and
1: pin
0: their ears back and given it to them.
1: See, I would have thought Fags would go, I'm not upset, I'm just disappointed.
0: Yeah.
1: And because he's everyone's dad, that would have been enough for me to disappoint Fags and get me.
0: You can say that, but if the house is on fire, you go in
1: you start
0: and you
1: yelling.
0: Grab them and you pull them out. Get them out of there. And they came out and responded. And I think they'll. It's going to be a massive game. Who do you think? Hawthorn versus the Brisbane Lions at the MCG. Now,
1: I think that.
0: Before I have another conniption, right? You know I'm a night grand final sort of guy, right? So
1: we need to get you to Chemist Warehouse for some heart meds, I reckon.
0: No, well, give me something, yeah. So how come this game is at 5 o'clock? Now, the answer is because they want the Brisbane Lions, if they win, to be able to get home, sleep in their own bed, and come back in a week's time and play in the grand final, okay? So then why won't you play it at 2 o'clock in the afternoon they want to do with the grand final?
1: Yeah, why won't you play it? But I think 2 o'clock, the only 2 o'clock game is the grand final,
0: yeah,
1: correct?
0: Yeah, exactly.
1: So
0: the
1: they
0: worst
1: reserve it.
0: Time of all time.
1: No,
0: to
1: I
0: be
1: love
0: playing
1: the 2 o'clock.
0: Oh, yeah?
1: I love the 2 o'clock,
0: okay,
1: only because it's the only day of the year that it's on. And it's the perfect time where you can have your first, you know, champagne at 11 and it doesn't
0: feel like you're going to work.
1: We'll
0: play Wharfie time for you as well. Make sure everyone's right.
1: Yes, and make sure that I have a mimosa.
0: Don't worry about the players looking into the sun. They can't see anything and three quarters of the ground can't see it. And the shadows coming over make it the worst telecast you can possibly have. And forget the fact that we're trying to grow the game in New South Wales and Queensland. So let's put it on where no one is watching TV.
1: Everyone is watching because it's the AFL Grand Final.
0: Even put Tarzan movies on Saturday afternoon these days. That's why they're not playing it this week. It should be on of a night time. That's why Peter Volandis is getting record ratings on the Grand Final because he puts it on a Sunday night in prime time on Channel 9.
1: I will have my Wharfie time at 2 p.m. Right. And I'll be very happy with things going on.
0: Well, in that case, I have Sydney give you a kicking this week.
1: Well, on that note, Ed, this is Gold Sport. I'll see you Friday. 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
12: Evening, I'm Georgia Love. Friends of the Ballarat man killed yesterday when his motorbike hit a pothole, demanding the government does more to fix our state's crumbling roads. 71-year-old Peter Tiki Mason is being remembered as a kind and caring man. Members of his local motorcycle club today joined a rally on the steps of Parliament.
13: Stop playing politics, put the ego aside and say, right, let's write a cheque and let's get this started today. Not next week, not once the election comes, start straight away.
14: We can't continue to just throw a little bit of tar in a hole and say it's fixed.
12: That audio thanks to Nine. Yesterday's tragic accident comes just days after an Auditor General report found almost half of Victoria's road network is in poor or very poor condition. Pauline Hanson has come under fire for comments made about First Nations Australians in a resurfaced interview. On a podcast just last year, the One Nation leader called Indigenous Aussies a primitive race and questioned the value of teaching Indigenous culture and language. Senator Lydia Thorpe has told the ABC her comments do nothing but create fear, offence and division.
15: Aboriginal people have been putting our hands out to the rest of the people in this country, wanting to share the fabric of this nation and what it's really about, and want everyone in this country to be a part of that.
12: Hollywood actress Sydney Sweeney is under fire over a new sports betting ad in which she appears naked, covered only by sporting equipment. It sparked fierce backlash across the globe, including from Aussie Olympian Ariane Titmus, who's called the ad infuriating, saying sexualising women in sport is a kick in the face to female athletes everywhere. And Qantas has added extra flights to get footy fans to this weekend's finals. The national carrier adding two extra Perth to Sydney flights for the Dockers and Swans game on Friday night, and one additional Brisbane to Melbourne for Hawks v Lions on Saturday.
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12: Dane Rampey says it's a privilege to be able to lead the Sydney Swans into this Friday's prelim final against the Dockers at the SCG, despite the reason behind it. Swans captain Callum Mills is out for the rest of the season after doing his ACL. Dane Rampey today confirmed as his fill-in.
16: It's going to be an absolute pleasure. And yeah, it's a little bit bittersweet to be honest, but this is the circumstance that we've been dealt. And yeah, we've just got to keep on keeping on.
12: And a second Magpie.

0: I is leaving Collingwood for the Suns. Nathan Murphy following Premiership teammate Scott Pendlebury, accepting a position as Gold Coast development coach.
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0: Showers on the way tonight. Tomorrow, showers at 14, just 13 Wednesday. Right now in the city, it's 16 degrees. And life feels better with gold. Wake up on the bright side of the dial with the Christian O'Connell Show. Then head home with Melbourne's favourite drive show, Jonesy and Amanda. 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

0: comedian, Sean Locke.
1: Oh, you're kidding.
0: I opened for Sean Locke. This is in 1996, before Sean Locke became a really, really big star. But for comedians in the 90s, Sean Locke was like, he was the comedian's comedian. Mm. Everyone knew who Sean was. He was a very, very different stand-up. And we're talking 15 odd years before he became known for what a great comedian he was with 8 out of 10 Cats with Jimmy Carr. But yeah, this was in 96. I opened for Sean.
1: Incredible.
0: Got to know him. And then about 6 years later, he became a regular on my breakfast show. And I said, do you remember we met before? I opened for you at the Cosmic Comedy Club. I got $50. That $50 is the best amount of money I've ever been given in my whole life. I would desperately go back now. I remember just walking home. It took me like an hour and a half rather than get the underground because I was just so happy. Mm. I was just basking in this glow of like, wow, I actually got given money for jokes. I wonder if one day, could I actually get a living out of jokes? You know, so yeah, that's what I go back to. September 1996, yeah, the Cosmic Comedy Club. Wow. Winning that $50.
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0: 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Up for grabs, you win all of this. Brand new 85-inch TV, soundbar, Ninja air fryer, Vintech bar fridge, Ninja slushy machine, and a brand new barbecue worth $8,000. One of these upgrades goes to an NRL fan, one goes to an AFL fan. The entries we've already had and just are incredible. First of all, let's go to this. Kylie can hold a tune. This is great. She's a sad, beleaguered Bombers fan. Kylie's made this song. Christian, I've only got a 65-inch TV with no surround sound. Oh. The barbecue is on the fritz, and I'd really love to have some of those Ninja products to spoil the kids. Christian, we last won a premiere in 2000. Last this season, this is my song.
1: They say we're finished. They say

0: That is outstanding.
1: Yeah. Brilliant. Brilliant voice as well. Really good. That is Kylie Durage. Bombers fan there for the win. Very, very good. Thank you for doing that. Brad is a mad. He's a barracks for the Roosters. His TV screen is cracked. He doesn't have a slushie maker, soundbar, air fryer or barbecue. Forced this year. Last winner premiership 2019. This is brilliant as well.
2: All right, stop. Collaborate and listen. The finals are here. A brand new competition. Broncos. They won it last year. They're already gone. And the Roosters are here. Panthers and Cleary this week. We'll dispatch them first because we're at a peak. Cowboys, Sharks and Dolphins are there. And the Rabbits, Wars and Knights can try if they dare. The Book of Feuds will have a new chapter. But Latrell and his boys to the Chooks, they do not matter. The Roosters, when they win, we will crow. With a 2V air fryer and a soundbar, I will go. Throw in a ninja and a big barbecue and a winning grand final dance, I will do. Go, you Roosters.
1: Brad Bishop, outstanding. Outstanding. These are brilliant. And someone's taken on Eminem Stan, is that right?
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4: 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His boys dominate the modern era. I understand that last year was heartbreaking for you, but Danger never books Bali Till gone September. The GFC won't let me see my baggers succeed in this final series.
1: Oh, very good.
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1: 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Isabel Hodgson, very, very, very good. 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Just pick a song. 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It's not really a singing competition. It's about passion. 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Just tell us about your team, how it feels to be a fan. 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Record it. 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
1: 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Adam Lamborghini.
0: Gold Plus.
1: That's from Danny Barrett. Very good. Pitbull Bar.
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1: The Village People Carrier. I love that one. They could all fit in, you know?
0: Gold.
1: And Killing Audi. Who's our winner today?
0: 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It is Adam Lamborghini, Danny.
1: That's the Christian O'Connell Show for today. 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

0: yo, yo, move over, MTV. Because Christian O'Connell is going to pimp up your crib for this year's footy finals. 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

0: Melbourne. History is about to be made. 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

0: Christian O'Connell Show. Yesterday I was chatting to a guy who really enjoys his job. And he's this at the end of this week, he marks 20 years of working in the air traffic control department.
1: Oh, cool. Wow.
0: Amazing job, right? Sounds really interesting, and I was fascinated by it. How does it all work? Even the fact that he told me they obviously operate shifts, and they had staggered shifts. Because he said, we can't all start at the same time and yawn at the same time.
2: Yeah, right.
0: So important. I think that maybe we need to start like 10 minutes, like staggered starts.
2: Yep, I love
0: so
2: that.
0: So we're yawning at different moments of the show.
2: Yeah.
0: Not all yawning at like 7:45 or anything like that. So they have staggered starts. But I love chatting to people who really enjoy what they're doing. Mm. Obviously, I'm aware that not everyone loves what they're doing, but maybe you might get to a job that you do enjoy. Or some people are just doing a job and what they really enjoy is a part-time, a little hustle they do or a course they're doing. You know, how we find life in our lives and meaning in that is a very sort of shiftable thing. But if you actually are listening to this and you're like this guy I met yesterday who really loves his job, he said, look, it's the same thing every day. Because whatever you do, it is roughly the same thing every day, but there's different variety in it. He said each day is a puzzle. Things are happening and he has to respond. He has to deal with something now and also where, what does that mean in 10 minutes time with the sequencing and stuff like that. You can only imagine right now what they're looking at, all these planes coming in, and there's all, then he said, and also it's not just the scheduled flights, it's the stuff like, say, the air ambulance or the police, they need priority clearance.
1: Oh,
0: it's like,
1: right.
0: you know, well, actually, you've got to wait 10 minutes, but then you can't tell them to wait 10 minutes. But then if they're grounding planes or just said you can start to move on now from stand onto runway, you now have to hold because they've taken off.
1: Right.
0: To go
1: high pressure.
0: Yeah, it was. It was
1: high
0: just fascinating.
1: Pressure.
2: I wonder how you even get into that. Like,
1: you
2: how
1: study
2: you-
1: it. I had a girlfriend whose sister did it. Yeah. You do a course. I don't know how long it was, but I remember when she was graduating it.

0: And she works out at the control tower.
1: Right.
0: Yeah, fascinating. Like, just absolute high pressure, cutthroat, can't make a mistake. I can't even imagine.
2: Well, I said that to someone. I said, it's a high pressure job, right?
0: Yeah.
2: And he said, but would you say your job is high pressure? I went, no.
0: No.
2: No, but he said, but other people would be terrified.
1: That's true.
2: You know, you've got to get in front of a microphone and, you know, there's all those decisions you have to make. That for most people, and talking live with no script throughout the day is terrifying. I've got a friend of mine who's a chief anaesthetist of a major hospital. That job to me would be responsibility.
1: Yeah, yes.
2: You know, he said, it's just the way I'm wired. I like doing this.
0: Yeah.
2: He said, it's like my brain is like there's two hard drives. There's now and then there's 10 minutes time.
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0: Christian O'Connell's show. Do you love your job? Richard Nern does. This is a great story, Richard. Christian, I'm an accountant that works in the not-for-profit sector, and it took me being made redundant last year to realise how much I enjoy my work and how happy to be working again. That's lovely. Good for you. Christian, I'm an infant hydrotherapist. We have babies from 2 days old in the water.
1: Wow. Future Olympians.
0: Yeah, that's Alana. Christian, love my job. Driving around. It's amazing because meaning and joy can be anything in life.
2: Yeah.
0: Like Tom here, he loves what he does. He drives around refilling vending machines across Victoria.
1: Oh, that is a cool job.
0: Makes people happy. Yeah. If you're hungry, you've got that mid-afternoon slump, you want some chips or a fizzy drink, it's there to you, thanks to Tommy Boy. Christian, I even fill vending machines at the airport control towers. What are the odds? Well, next time you're there, say hello to my friend Daniel, who I met yesterday for the first time. Let's go to Jenny now. Hello, Jenny.
3: Hello.
0: Jenny, welcome to the show. So you love what you do?
3: I definitely do. Yeah. I'm an exam supervisor, or we're called invigilators.
0: That's right. Oh, you're the people that march up and down and keep an eye on everyone like a lifeguard, that no one's cheating.
3: That's correct. And just be friendly to them if they look stressed and things like this. It's just, I've loved it. I've been doing it for many years. Because I'm retired and I only work like 6 weeks a year, 3 weeks in June and 3 weeks in November.
0: Oh, we had someone who used to work on the show. We used to work like that. He's retired as well now, but a lot younger than I'm guessing you might be, Jenny. Shout out to Jack Post. Maybe he's, you know, who's going to vibe it out? An invigilator.
2: Yes.
0: Big tall man like that. Perfect job that. Really, at 6'5". So, Jenny, and tell me this, have you ever caught anyone cheating?
2: Mm.
3: Only once in the 15 years I've been doing
0: it,
3: a young man had writing in between his tattoos.
1: That
2: who's got tattoos? Like prior to 18.
3: Yeah,
0: that is incredible.
3: And I seen him keep looking at his arm, and I thought, oh. And so I went over and said, oh, is there something wrong with your arm? And then I realised there was writing there. Yes.
1: Jenny, you should, like, next job maybe as a detective or something, because that's an incredible spot. That's high level.
0: Wow, wee. That was a great spot. Jenny, thank you very much for giving us a call. Have a good day.
3: Yes, you too. Okay, thank you. Bye.
0: Let's go to Corey. Good morning, Corey. Welcome to the show, Corey.
4: Good morning, Christian team. How are you this morning?
0: We're good, Corey. Right. I hope you're well. Thanks for calling the show. Now, Corey, what do you do? What do you love?
4: So I am a pest controller.
0: Good man. Mm. It's needed. We had someone come out last week trying to get rid of our rat problem. They've done a great job. So, Corey, what do you like about it?
4: It's just a different day every day. So not every day is the same. Meet new people, different stories, different experiences most days. So it's nice. It breaks it up a bit.
0: So what were you dealing with? Rats, termites, snakes, possums, eagles, hawks, foxes, marmosets, cooters.
1: And do you specialise in a certain animal, or are you a generalist?
0: What a question.
4: So we learn in all different aspects where we can target every pest that can be an issue to anyone.
0: You name the pest. Wow. Corey's got it.
4: Indeed, but no, it's a very good it's a very good day. So you meet interesting people.
0: All right. So what have you got on this week then? What are you going to be exterminating this week?
4: So I got a fun one this morning. I get to go to FRV to do a bit of pest control.

0: for them.
1: What's FRV?
0: Fire Rescue Victoria.
1: Oh, nah.
2: Wow. Oh, well, they can't have any problems in a big firehouse. No. You know, certainly got a rat nibbling through that big hose or something and it turns into a sprinkler. That cannot happen.
0: No. You'd be very surprised at how many firefighters are actually scared of spiders.
2: You're kidding me. I just got the scene. You're going to get to some firehouse today and there's like 10 firefighters stood on chairs. It's somewhere over there.
3: They're climbing up the pole.
2: Corey, yes, climbing back up the pole.
4: What do you do with a rat? Do you trap a rat or do
2: okay,
4: you...
2: Okay, we really don't need to get into that.
4: No, but we've got rats at home.
2: Okay, you've got rats in you. We don't need to know. There are kids listening right now. What's up with you?
4: What's the most effective
2: way? Just say, go online, Google it. Corey, sorry about that.
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0: Christian O'Connell's show yesterday, my wife and I were talking. My wife said, you know, sometimes, because I've been asked by my youngest daughter if I could make a playlist yesterday. She said, Dad, can you make me a playlist? I need some new energy and some new vibes. This is my favourite request from anybody. I love a playlist.
1: You do, you do.
0: It is my canvas, let me paint, and a masterpiece. So anyway, my wife goes, the joy I had putting this playlist together, right, like every playlist, my wife goes, I'm really worried that if anything happened to you, I wouldn't know exactly what songs you want at the funeral.
1: Oh, no.
0: And I'm actually thinking, you know what, she wouldn't. And she goes, like, I know, oh, what Springsteen song would you want? You should know by now. And then I was actually worried, like, what, they can't screw that up. And I really would be so annoyed if it wasn't the right songs. And then they just put, like, Googled, oh, generic, suddenly Ed Sheeran's there. And I'm like, this is not what I wanted, guys. And then I'll come back and haunt them. Yeah. So and, like, he's really upset. So it's like, that final playlist for me needs to be the best one ever.
2: Of course.
0: It needs to speak to the essence of who was this man.
2: Yes.
0: He's still with us through music.
1: Through song, yeah.
0: So then I was wondering, can you put this, attach it to the will?

0: Yeah, you can pretty much put anything in the will.
1: Wouldn't it be legally binding?
0: I think to some extent, because my mum's friend had seating arrangements in her will, she wanted
1: that. That's the other thing, is I want to have written down and agreed on there my front row people.
0: Okay, good.
1: I don't want to be up at the pearly gates, and of course I'm going there. I'm God's DJ here on earth. I don't want to be up there like, hang on, I'm just about to come in, God. But, how they got in the front row?
0: Any of us in the front row?
1: No. You quit the radio show. You don't get in that front row. You don't get back in that front row. Front row is off you from now on, my friend. Free meals are over and front row, my funeral. It's gone.
2: You need to do what my father-in-law did and have a pre-planned funeral. And he did it all himself before he departed, years before. And
1: I've just got this image of someone in their garage at the weekends building their own coffin. But from the inside, like hammering themselves in. It's actually going to be really cozy there, guys. I've already got a couple of little side drawers for snacks. Remote control and stuff like that. Bury me with my remote control. Let me take it to the other side.
2: And he had it exactly how he wanted. Had all the songs he wanted. He didn't want any flowers. He said, I don't want people wasting their money on flowers. So there were
1: flowers.
2: That's
1: a bit bleak. I want flowers there.
2: Exactly how Patrick wanted it. It was his day, and that was the best part about it.
1: Yeah, it should be like that.
2: Yeah.
1: So what I'm going to do now is I'm going to have on Spotify, I'm going to build this weekend my final playlist.
2: Oh, that's a bit morbid.
0: That is so morbid.
1: Thank God I spoke to you first, because I seriously was going to do this, and then text my daughters and my wife going, this is my final playlist.
0: Oh, my God, no.
1: Just save it on your phone.
0: No.
1: It's too much for them to bear, you know?
0: Too much.
1: They're going to think, is he all right?
0: Yeah, yes.
1: He's getting his affairs in order. Yes. What does he know?
0: Yeah. Oh, just the thought of doing it. But you do have to do it at some point.
1: Yes.
0: Mm.
1: Would you be worried about Pat? Or is it just me as a music obsessive worried about the final songs they play?
2: Oh, no, I tell Chris now. I'm very specific.
1: Yes.
2: Exactly what I want. And I know the Eagles song that he wants, because he loves the Eagles. And there's a particular
1: Eagles
2: song.
1: Now I know which one. Already gone.
2: It's something about coming home. Like,
1: Is it something to do with the hotel in
2: No, it's not
1: California?
2: Hotel California. No, it's not that. No, it's a song. It's not like high rotation song. It's a different song, and it's something about I'm coming home.
1: Can you ask him?
2: Yeah, I will. I'll text him now. I think it's the lyrics are I'm coming home. I'll do a Google search.
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0: Christian O'Connell Show. Christian, I was...
1: This is unbelievable. You never know who's listening or the joy of this job sometimes. Christian, listen to you all talk about this. It is really important. 2 years ago, I was given 2 years to live. Mm-hmm. I am building my playlist right now. Music for my funeral is suddenly very, very important to me. I am really, really sorry to hear that. How are you going? That is incredible. Mm-hmm. I'm really hoping we haven't also given you a buzzkill. Definitely, yeah. If you've only got 2 years left to live and you need something from this radio show, and suddenly we're talking about something which is actually very real life for you, rather than hopefully theory for Patsy and I. Also, the guy who's just sent me that message, I'm mm-hmm. saying guy because I don't know your name, all I know is his Twitter handle is Undertaker.
2: Oh.
1: And he's a funeral director.
2: Oh, wow. Oh.
1: Yes.
3: That's a good Twitter name.
1: It's a very good Twitter name. Will you leave that in your will to one of the other funeral directors?
3: I'm just saying, yes.
1: Why has he called himself that? Did he call himself that when he found out the diagnosis? But he's actually a full-time funeral director.
3: Oh, right.
1: Yeah. Christian, I brought these books to myself and three of my friends. I'm worried that my husband will screw up the funeral planning. This is a book. Yeah. This is a book. I didn't know you could get this. Sorry, it's your problem now because I'm dead.
3: Great name.
1: End of life planner.
3: Incredible.
1: Oh. It's a black front cover. Sorry, it's your problem now because I'm dead. Spoiler alert. End of life planner. Oh, wow. I didn't know you could actually do that. Christian, take it from me. I'm a celebrant. Listen to this morning. I support individuals to write and plan funerals for loved ones. Patsy's right. It just takes, you know, suddenly the worst day of your life. You're trying to put together, you know, the wake, and you really want to do them right. Mm. It's better if you help out people, but it's a very big thing they don't have to worry about. Put all the details down, even what food and drinks you want served as well.
3: Oh,
1: she goes, some people also have names of people they do not want at the wake.
3: Yeah. Oh, I love that.
1: How do you manage that?
3: Well, you don't have to. You're dead.
1: No, but how do you stop people from coming to a wake?

0: Yeah, you might want to go and revisit that. A lot of Black Eyed Peas. Sadly, no longer relevant. Christian, a bit morbid, but I have a Spotify playlist called In Memoriam. Oh. Hoping I don't have to use it anytime soon, but it's nice to know that if I did, the playlist at my wake would be full of bangers. See, that's what I want. Christian, my husband and I both have our playlists, and we have Fields of Gold by Sting written into our wills.
1: That is a great one.
0: It is a beautiful song, that. I remember you. That's the only line I know. I remember.
1: The west wind blows.
0: And is it in the fields
1: of barley?
0: If you want to hire Rio and I to sing it live at your funeral, Gladys, do let us know. Christian, I've had this on my phone ready for quite some time. This guy's got the whole playlist timed to a what moment. Funeral songs, hopefully not need for many years. Entry, I want A Walk On by Dionne Warwick. And then for the photo montage, Only You, Yazoo. Then he's even got Coffin Exit, Don't Let the Sun Go Down On Me.
1: Oh,
0: Elton John with George Michael. Final song is Everlong, Foo Fighters.
1: That is. Wow. Okay, yes. It picks up.
0: Yes. So, I like it though.
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0: Christian O'Connell's show. Every Monday morning on the show, just after 8, we play back your misheard lyrics. As always, you're the star of this feature. Whenever you mishear a lyric, email me, christian@christianoconnell.com.au.
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0: All right, let's get into them.

0: how's this works then? Every Monday when we play the back, if we agree with what you think you're mishearing, if we don't hear it. And for the really great ones.
1: Instant Hall of Famer.
0: Last week, we had two great Hall of Famers. First one was from Caleb, who's been listening to Creed Higher. Can you take me to a higher place with lime and tea?
1: Instant Hall of Famer.
0: That's the noise you hear after I've actually played it. Lime and tea. And then Moby had two appearances on the show. This obviously began the week on the Time Waster, and then he was Proby, being probed by aliens, I just realised, on Friday.
2: You can't just say being probed by aliens and leave it like that.
0: He's in his local newspaper, Rio. Proby was the headline. Why does my heart feel so bad? Moby, Big Poppadom, Big Poppadom. All right, let's see what we got this week. Mike has got Empire of the Sun. Great song, Walking on a Dream. Is it real now? Or is it grandma? Oh, God, that's uncanny.
2: Is it grandma?
0: How does it go from... When I heard it just now, I was like, it's only, is it real now? Is it grandma?
2: Yes.
0: He really does that. So he's really trying to emphasize as well. Is it grandma?
1: Instant Hall of Famer.
0: I love that one, Mike. Thank you very much. Rhonda, Christian, I always hear my own name in Run. This is like an occasional side feature, isn't it? People with their own name in the misheard lyrics. I always hear my own name in Run to Paradise by the Choir Boys. So the original line, she'll run to paradise.
3: Run to paradise.
0: Or... is she Rhonda Paradise? I'm looking for Rhonda Paradise.
3: She Rhonda Paradise.
0: She Rhonda Paradise. She Rhonda Paradise.
2: Hell of a name.
0: I love that one. Rhonda.
1: Instant Hall of Famer.
0: Timmy's been listening to Pearl Jam. Glorified G. Glorified version of a pellet gun. Looking forward to playing this one all weekend. Or is it glorified version of a pelican?
2: Definitely.
0: Just hearing Eddie Vedder say the word pelican. Oh my God, it's three from three.
1: Instant Hall of Famer.
0: One on Timmy. Paul, who's a bright side at number 53. Nelly Furtado, Don't Turn Off the Lights. I looked above the other day. Now, in this email, Paul is a new listener of ours from Sydney. He's come over from Triple M and he apologises about his basic humour. He's hearing it, and I am always just a messenger here. I licked a bum the other day.
4: Oh, no.
0: He's come over from the M's with some of that gear.
2: They would have loved that.
3: I licked a bum the other day.
0: Nelly! My Nelly!
2: It's allowed.
0: Licking
2: it's
0: bums? I licked a bum the other day, Nelly Furtado.
3: I licked a bum the other day.
0: Is it?
2: It's there!
0: It is there!
1: Instant Hall of Famer!
0: Welcome, Paul! Tristan's been listening to You Two, Mysterious Ways. Johnny, Take a Dive with Your Sister in the Rain. Or is there a very different kind of tone now? Johnny, Take a Dive with Your Sister, Lorraine. Tristan. And Daniel Patterson, Another Chance by Roger Sanchez. I tried to tell you the things that we had were right. Or as Roger Sanchez been enjoying the chef Ainsley Harriet on Ready Steady Cook. I'd rather take a bath with Ainsley Harriet. I'd rather take a bath with Ainsley Harriet. Oh my. I thought it was ambitious. Like, there's no way. I'd rather take a bath with the chef.

0: Ainsley Harriet?
1: Uncanny. Daniel Patterson, take a bow. Great ears.
2: Instant Hall of Famer.
0: No, I just had to check it's still there. It is still there. All right, as always, you email me, the Misheard Lyrics, christian@christianoconnell.com.au. Thank you very much.
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Up for grabs. You win all of this. Brand new 85-inch TV, soundbar, Ninja air fryer, Vintec bar fridge, Ninja slushing machine, and a brand new barbecue worth $8,000. One of these upgrades goes to an NRL fan, one goes to an AFL fan. Already we're getting entries from you guys. Thank you so much. We appreciate this. Is you've got to work a bit harder than the secret sound. That's the radio stations that think their listeners are thick. They just pay you in noise and they go, hey, thicky, reckon you know what this is? We know you're a bit smarter than that. You can do this and you are. The entries we've already had are just incredible. First of all, let's go to this. Kylie can hold a tune. This is great. She's a sad, beleaguered Bombers fan. If you're not familiar with the Bombers track record this year, a huge two wins. Huge two wins. Carla's made this song. Kylie's made this song. Christian, I've only got a 65-inch TV with no surround sound. The barbecue is on the fritz. And I'd really love to have some of those Ninja products to spoil the kids. Christian, we last won a premiere in 2000. Last this season, this is my song. They say

0: 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Yeah.
1: Brilliant. Brilliant voice as well. Really good. That is Kylie Durage. Bombers fan there for the win. Very, very good. Thank you for doing that. Brad is a mad. He's a barracks for the Roosters. His TV screen is cracked. He doesn't have a slushy maker, soundbar, air fryer or barbecue. Forced this year. Last winner premiership 2019. This is brilliant as well.
2: All right, stop. Collaborate and listen. The finals are here. A brand new competition. Broncos. They won it last year. They're already gone. And the Roosters are here. Panthers and Cleary this week. We'll dispatch them first because we're at a peak. Cowboys, Sharks and Dolphins are there. And the Rabbits, Wires and Knights can try if they dare. The Book of Feuds will have a new chapter. But Latrell and his boys to the Chooks, they do not matter. The Roosters, when they win, we will crow. With a 2B air fryer and a soundbar, I will go. Throw in a ninja and a big barbecue and a winning grand final dance, I will do. Go, you Roosters.
1: Brad Bishop, outstanding. Outstanding. These are brilliant. And someone's taken on Eminem's Stan, is that right?
3: Yes, we've got Isabel Hodgson, who's our AFL fan for today. She barracks for Carlton and her partner barracks for Geelong. And she has, yes, taken on a very high level of difficulty, Eminem's version of Stan. Mm-hmm.

0: I guess for him and intern Pete, it's not so bad. It's not so bad. Guess it's never that.
1: Geez, I'll die doing this.
0: If you're a Cats fan, is it? Scott's created a monster because nobody wants to play finals no more. His boys dominate the modern era. I understand that last year was heartbreaking for you, but Ainge never books Bali till gone September. The GFC won't let me see my Baggers succeed in this final series.
1: Very good.
0: Cats better lock it down at the MCG in a couple of weeks and bring home the win.
1: That is outstanding.
2: A medley.
1: Anyways, I didn't realize we were getting an M&M medley this morning. Isabel Hodgson, very, very, very good. That's a great entry. Okay, two $8,000 upgrades, all thanks to Bing Lee. Just pick a song. As we keep saying about this, it is not a talent competition. It's not really a singing competition. It's about passion. Although Isabel was very good there. It's just about passion. Just tell us about your team, how it feels to be a fan. Put your own words to it. Record it. Upload your entries at thegoldwebsite.com.au. 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Well, thanks to Bing Lee, better living every day. It's not just our tagline. It's our promise.
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0: Christian O'Connell's show. All right, time waster today. We're looking for your car bands. Now, Citroën is a very famous French brand.
1: I'm familiar.
0: Over there, they love the rapper that sings Funky Cold Medina. That's right.
1: Okay.
0: It's Citroën look.
1: Okay. Very long run. I'll give it to you. Silver plus.
0: Mini Van Halen.
1: Oh, good. Gold.
0: Car Radiohead. Car Radio. Very clever.
1: No.
0: Who's playing in the car? Indicatoriamos.
2: Oh,
1: nice. God plus.
0: Thank you.
1: God plus.
0: Ford out boy.
1: Yeah,
0: Ford out boy. And you too.
1: Oh, good God.
0: All right, Rhea, what have you got? Car bands.
1: Biggie's in a RAV4. It's Notorious SUV.
0: Oh, that's God plus. Very, very good. I thought you were going to do the other rapper who's in court at the moment. I was like, what's you playing at? No.
1: Moving on.
0: Yeah, please.
1: Steely sedan.
0: Yeah. Oh, also Silver plus. Very good.
1: Hot Rod Stewart.
0: Hot Rod Stewart is great. Gold.
1: And Hoodie in the Blowfish.
0: Also very good as well. Another goal. Well done, Rio.
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0: 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Pitbull Bar.
1: Silver.
0: The Village People Carrier. I love that one. They could all fit in, you know?
1: Gold.
0: And Killing Audi. Who's our winner today?
1: Gold too. It is Adam Lamborghini, Danny.
0: That's the Christian O'Connell Show for today. We are back tomorrow. And if you want to win an $8,000 upgrade to your crib in time for the footy finals, head to thegoldwebsite.com.au. 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
14: Josie and Amanda here. Signs that you're a bottom tier person. I've got a list here. Do you fit on that list?
15: Do I?
14: What, littering? I've seen you lit up.
15: I can't remember the last time I littered.
14: I've never seen you in an emu parade.
15: 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Mm. In reality, even the most perfect job in the world is 70% perfect, 30% dreadful. Every job has that 30%. We're going to talk to you about what's in your 30%.
14: What's your 30? That's coming up. It's Jonesy Demander driving you home.

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0: What a flex.
1: You may love... 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You may love your job, but what was your 30%?
2: There's my letter of resignation, and there's some flowers for my dead dog. Why don't you stick those up your fat ass?
0: No mention of glitter and baby oil there.
1: Jason has joined us.
0: Hi, Jason. What was your 30%?
3: Hi, Amanda. Hi, Jonesy.
1: Jason.
3: My 30% would be sitting behind three computer screens, looking at all these new motorbikes when I'm not riding them or seeing them in the flesh.
1: And you're buying these motorbikes, Jason?
3: No, I work for a manufacturer.
1: Oh, okay.
0: And you love motorbikes and you can't get your hands on any of them?
3: They're all on a computer screen. I'm sitting behind three right. computer screens.
1: Yeah.
0: So you can't even get baby oil and glitter on your hands while you're looking at them. Wow. And,
3: well, 30%.
1: Fine. Sure, I'd love to hear about the other 70%.
0: Thank you, Jason.
1: Jenny is in Camden.
0: Hello, Jenny. What's your 30%?
4: Hi there, Jonesy and Amanda. My 30% is I'm a primary school teacher, and if a child does the wrong thing at school and it's necessary to ring the parents about it, the parents then turn around and say, well, what did you do as the teacher to provoke my child?
0: Oh, oh gosh.
1: Outrageous.
0: You know, my sister-in-law is a teacher's aide, and I've been talking to her in the last few days, and she said exactly the same thing.
1: Mm-hmm.
0: It's all, you know, absolutely.
1: Yep.
0: And it's extraordinary. Parents will go up to the school and complain about if their kid doesn't get a merit card,
1: yep.
0: if the kid didn't do this, why didn't the kid get top in the class, blah, blah, blah. How exhausting
1: yeah.
0: for you.
1: It's like my dad, if the school called my dad, the first thing he would say was, what's he done now?
0: Yeah, yeah.
1: Thanks, Jen.
0: Thank you, Jenny.
1: Thank you for all your calls.
0: And Brendan, I think, do we need a ticker tape parade for you of some kind? I don't think we can because it might stick to your hands.
1: I should get some sort of medal for that.
0: Maybe you should.
1: Because
0: people tonight are going, you know what, I always felt sorry for him because he was deficient and now this.
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9: Yeah, so many requests for them to do it again.
10: Jonesy and Amanda.
11: Man, I hate this. Cracks me up.
12: Maybe you should lay off the moonshine.
13: Jonesy's always knocking Amanda.
14: It's so weak.
13: Amanda always knocking Jonesy.
14: I'm Jones.
15: It's Jonesy and Amanda here. Gene Simmons. Big fan.
16: You are, he.
15: You're a big fan. He says rap doesn't belong in the Rock and Roll Hall of Fame. You know what? I stand with Gene on,
16: I
15: here
16: know
15: on this. They've got their own. Like a rapping,
16: no, the rapping hall of fame.
15: Well, they should have something
16: in the can annex. They're not in the hall. Go out into the annex where I can't hear you.
15: Or the rumpus room. They'd have the rumpus room.
16: Also, from Gene to Jeans, when you get home, do you take off your jeans and put on comfortable pants, a slack, a nice pair of slacks, Brendan?
15: I look to the teachings of Neil Diamond. Forever in blue jeans, babe.
16: We're going to discuss with you, wear jeans at home.
15: That's coming up. It's Jonesy and Amanda driving you home for Jam Nation.

0: this is the thing, isn't it? Rock, to me, Rolling Stones. They're in the Rock and Roll Hall of Fame. AC/DC are in the Rock and Roll of Fame. Kiss, they're there.
1: Deservedly in there.
0: And what Gene's talking about. So, okay, Tupac Shakur.
1: He's in there,
0: California.
1: Apparently.
0: No.
1: I love it, but it's not rock and roll.
0: Okay.
1: Good though.
0: That's as rap as I get. Then you start to get into your Jay-Z. And then your girl, Cardi B. Yeah, you with some
1: wet ass.
0: And Kanye.
2: Whoopity scoop.
0: Come on. Scoopity dee whoop. Whoop dee scoop dee poop.
1: Are these people in the Rock and Roll Hall of Fame?
0: No.
1: Well, then what's the problem?
0: Well, no, but this is what they're saying. This is where we're going for. Now it's going to be all this in the Rock and
1: Roll.
0: Well,
1: apparently, Run DMC, Tupac Shakur, Notorious B.I.G., Jay-Z, Eminem have been inducted into the Rock and Roll Hall.
0: Yeah, but Run DMC teamed up with Aerosmith to do Walk This Way. You see what I'm saying?
1: Are you saying that the other ones need their own adjacent hall?
0: They should have a hall, like a different, you know, maybe a village. Yeah. The series of halls.
1: Maybe a doorway.
0: And then you can put
1: underground.
0: What would be in the country hall? Have to be this, surely.
3: Drink my beer.
1: Oh, just that.
0: Drink my beer.
3: I just want to catch my fish. Drive my truck.
0: That's all I want to do.
1: Yeah, that's a lot to do in a hall.
0: Anyway, I've had my say about that. I don't want to start any feuds with anyone.
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1: This is something that I'd like to know your opinion on. I mentioned this casually before, that I heard a podcast, or I heard a snippet of a podcast. It's called Staying Relevant Podcast with two men, Sam Thompson and Pete Wicks. And they were discussing wearing jeans at home or being comfortable in jeans at home. This is part of the conversation.
2: Also, relaxing in jeans, that is a weird one.
3: You know this. Everyone knows this.
2: I do. So this is the thing, because I'm so used to it that it doesn't seem weird. But then when I think about it, I don't actually know people who do, like, chill out in a pair of jeans.
3: Right. So this is what I'm wearing today. Mm. We've got a long day in the office. I'll go home, and this is what I'll wear till I go to bed.
2: I thought you could start sleeping in. You put on a fresh pair of jeans.
3: To be honest with you, I probably won't even take the boots off. I'll sit at home. This is what I will wear until I go to bed.
1: And when I mentioned this earlier, just as a chat around the office, Jenna, who works with us, said she looked at me like I'd suggested I was going to murder people. She was going, that makes her feel sick.
4: What does Jenna do?
1: She said the minute she gets home, she has to take off her outdoor clothes because she doesn't want that on her furniture. And it's not just for comfort. She does not want outdoor clothes like that.
4: So what does she put on it? Pajamas?
1: Yeah, or other clothes, comfy at home clothes. Uh-huh. And so that's what the debate has been. I've seen some of the comments online. Someone said here, my husband chills out in jeans after his bath. It's very English, isn't it? But many people have said the minute, and I'm the same, the minute I get home, I will put on jammies.
4: Do you put on the robe?
1: I put on jammies.
4: Bob and Blanche.
1: Because I can't relax wearing a pair of jeans. How about you, Brendan? You wear Kevlar jeans, which are even weirder to be relaxing in.
4: Well, they're very comfortable.
1: Are they? But they're still jeans.
4: Motorcycle jeans. You know, since we started doing these new hours and I get home a bit later now, I come home and my wife has got dinner on the table. It's like I'm living some 50s lifestyle.
1: Martini in hand.
4: In the old days, I used to cook dinner every

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0: today. You know, if Jesus turned up today, ICE would get him. 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
1: 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Except when you had to sit everyone down. Oh, Jesus, everyone has to sit on the same side of the table.
0: And you're going to have to wear closed shoes. 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
3: Here's a question. 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Or the moment that made you stand up in your lounge room at 11 o'clock on a Friday night. 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
9: Good morning, I'm James Royce. The Energy Minister is talking down the likelihood of another cut to the fuel excise as unleaded prices across the major centres burst through the 220 a litre mark again. Chris Bowen's told 7:30 the government has other cost of living measures in place.
10: Obviously tax cuts, cheaper medicines, free TAFE, etc. right across the board. And so we'll obviously continue to focus on those other measures.
9: Well, most Aussies want migration reduced, according to a new poll that's found strong support for big cuts to refugee numbers. The result political surveys also found around two-thirds of voters back tighter border controls and tougher action on visa overstayers. The Coalition has accused Labor of funnelling millions of dollars into community safety grants into key election battlegrounds. Amid revelations, most of a $20 million CCTV and lighting program went into seats that Labor already holds or was targeting. An SA health worker has been formally reprimanded for allegedly accessing the medical records of Tony Modra without permission. The probe began in June when the former Adelaide Crows star was seriously injured in a truck crash, while another two SA health workers remain under investigation. And it's been revealed the Federal Transport Minister's accepted a lifetime platinum frequent flyer membership with Qantas. The gift to Catherine King comes less than 2 years after a public backlash for some MPs to give up their airline lounge perks.
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9: The Panthers are sweating on the fitness of Nathan Cleary ahead of their prelim in a couple of weeks. They've confirmed the star suffered a stress-related bone injury in his foot during Sunday's qualifying final win over the Roosters. Still on league, and Knights coach Justin Holbrook isn't as surprised as some by his side's rise up the table this season, with Newcastle now into the semis after finishing dead last in 2025. He told 90 always knew they had the potential.
11: Yeah, I was always confident and we're there and I'm happy.
9: Over to AFL, and the league's warned the Power and Bulldogs against collusion as the two clubs work on a deal to facilitate Zach Butters' move from Alberton to the Witten Oval. The league says any deal has to stand up on merit. Cats assistant Nathan Buckley's weighed in. He's told Fox Footy it didn't seem to be an issue when Jack Bowes moved from the Suns to Geelong.
12: The AFL are trying to say there needs to be fair trade. The Jack Bowes one obviously wasn't. It talks about salary cap as a value of its own. So how closely do we think the AFL are going to keep an eye on this?
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9: Showers and 15 in Melbourne today, down to 9 tonight, cloudy 14 tomorrow.

0: Staying grey, 16 Thursday. Right now, 12 degrees. 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
2: Real life, real talk. 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
10: Good morning, I'm James Royce. Australians increasingly back tougher policies when it comes to migration, with a Resolve poll finding around two-thirds support a smaller refugee intake, more visa overstayers being deported, and for restrictions on arrivals from countries linked to extremism. The results follow the release of One Nation's migration policy, which would cap the annual intake at 130,000. While Minister Chris Boulder told 7:30, Labor's willing to work with the coalition on this issue.
11: The coalition wants to see immigration settings brought down and improved. We are happy to work with them. We need a legislative pathway through the Senate to get that done.
10: A political row is brewing over claims that Labor directed a $20 million community safety fund towards seats it already holds or was eyeing at the last election. The opposition says it's a case of taxpayer money being used for political gain. However, the government insists the projects were legitimate election commitments. A woman has died in a three-car collision north of Geelong. The 70-year-old was airlifted to hospital after the crash around 5 yesterday afternoon. Sadly, she has since lost her fight for life. Her passenger was seriously injured. And SA Health says its investigations into Tony Modra's medical records has narrowed significantly, with 6 people now cleared and 1 being reprimanded. 2 other staff members remain under investigation amid claims they accessed the medical records of the former Adelaide Crows star after his serious truck crash back in June.
12: If you run a small business, don't give up. 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
10: We'll start with AFL, where the league has warned the clubs against colluding as Port and the Western Bulldogs work on a deal to facilitate Zach Butters' move to the Witten Oval. Footy operations boss Greg Swan says any deals need to have fair value or they'll be rejected. Still on AFL, and former Swans coach John Longmire is reportedly giving serious thought to the vacant role at North Melbourne, with Bombers legend Matthew Lloyd telling Nine

0: it's an exciting gig.
1: And that's why guys like John Longmire and Adam Simpson would want this position. And I think they would realise, and Nathan Buckley threw himself in, they realise now, these coaches, that they have to put themselves in. The days are over where you just get handed a job.
0: Over to NRL, and there's a big question mark over Nathan Cleary ahead of Penrith's preliminary final in a fortnight, with scans revealing the superstar suffered a stress-related bone injury in his foot during Sunday's qualifying final win over the Roosters. And the Dolphins' Jack Bostock has hit pause on his contract negotiations amid speculation the 23-year-old is keen to return home to Sydney.
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0: Showers and 15 in Melbourne today, down to 9 tonight, cloudy 14 tomorrow, staying grey 16 Thursday, right now 12 degrees. 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
2: 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A crash early on the Westgate outbound on the Ring Road entry ramp. Two left-hand lanes closed. Speed centre 40, crews are attending. Not too bad. Citybound over the bridge into the Boonley. Level crossing works Melton. Coburn's Road closed. The rail line, your best bet, Exford Road. A similar setup in Dandenong. Cheltenham Road closed. Between Foster Street and Hammond Road, take the Dandenong Bypass. 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

0: 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There's some level crossing works underway in Melton at Cobans Road. It's closed at the rail line. Over on the Western Freeway, a slow run city bound from Ferris Road through to Hopkins Road. And the Mont is looking busy from Narrewarren North Road to Belgrave Hallam Road. If you're getting on the Westgate Freeway this morning and heading into the city, you have a nice smooth run. 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I'll check Melbourne's latest traffic again in 15 minutes.
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2: Good morning, I'm James Royce. A man has been arrested after trying to escape custody at the Austin Hospital. The 21-year-old spent 3 hours in a standoff with police overnight after climbing onto the hospital's roof. He'll face court today, charged over an alleged theft in Preston. Well, there is no relief on the horizon for Melbourne motorists, with Energy Minister Chris Bowen appearing to rule out another fuel excise cut on 7:30 as unleaded prices soar past $2.20 a litre yet again.
3: We said that excise cut was temporary. We were very clear on that right from the beginning. You know, we're not going to respond to every daily movement on the world oil price.
2: Melbourne parents are being warned that online radicalisation is increasingly happening through gaming platforms and private chat groups. A federal inquiry has been launched to look into what's driving the rise in young people who are being drawn towards extremist ideologies. Victoria's growing debt is shaping up as a major issue ahead of November's election, with today's Resolve poll showing 72% of voters are worried about the state's finances, with almost half wanting to hit pause on the suburban rail loop. It also puts Jess Wilson ahead of Ben Carroll in the preferred Premier's stakes by 28% to 20, with One Nation's Warren Pickering further behind the pack on 8%. And it's TV's biggest night of the year in the States, with the Emmys on in LA. The Pitt leads the nominees with 25 nods. Hacks sits just behind with 24 nominations, including Best Lead Actress in a Comedy for Jean Smart.
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2: The Swans say they're yet to make any selection calls as they prepare for Friday night's prelim against the Dockers at the SCG. There is talk that Justin McInerney could be picked for his first match since round 13. Coach Dean Cox telling Fox he's recovered well from his hamstring issues and he's now in the mix.
4: Yeah, it's a strong discussion. We've monitored his training over the past month or 6 weeks about what he's actually done, how much has he done, and you know he's ticked every box all the way through. So, yeah, we'll watch our main session on Wednesday to make sure that he gets through that.
2: Ground staff are racing to get the MCG ready for Saturday's grand final qualifier between Hawthorn and Brisbane. A section of the turf has been ripped up and replaced following last week's NFL clash. Hawks ruck Lloyd Meeks backing the G to be up to scratch.
5: Like, it hasn't had that much traffic outside of obviously the NFL game and the odd final. It gets a lot of traffic throughout the year and it's always pretty immaculate. Like, they do a pretty good job, so nah, not too fazed.
2: And our Aussie cricketers are in action later today. They take on Zimbabwe in the first of 3 1-day matches.
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2: Showers and 15 in Melbourne today, down to 9 tonight, cloudy 14 tomorrow, staying grey 16 Thursday, right now 12 degrees. 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
2: 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Welcome.

Here it is. We play every Tuesday when we remember our Tuesday anthem. Don't Bring Me Down, ELO. Enjoy. Turn it up.

0: ELO, Don't Bring Me Down. Good morning, it's the Christian O'Connell Show, On Guard for Chemist Warehouse. Now, on the show, whether you're a recent listener or listening for a while, we talk about our lives, you talk about your lives. Patsy, your cleaner has been trying to get hold of you, so she's called the show.
1: I'm not surprised.
0: Good morning to Cynthia. Cynthia's been, Patsy's cleaner, she's been trying to call Patsy. Patsy doesn't want to speak to her. Just clean the house, then call me. So she's called the show.
1: Oh, no.
0: Yes, she
1: is
0: has.
1: Is the house on fire?
0: No, this is what the problem is.
2: I'm in her shower in the ensuite, and the shower door is physically come away. It's fallen off the framework, you know, as you open the door.
0: Poor Cynthia, she's worried.
1: Poor Cynthia!
0: What's happened here?
1: Poor me! At 2:45 this morning, I came an absolute cropper.
0: What happened? You're
1: in
0: you
1: the shower.
0: Fall?
1: Yes.
0: Oh, you're at that age now. We're going to have to get some shower rails installed there, aren't we? Yeah, that walk-in bath.
1: Of you. I could have nearly died. It was horrible. I had just washed my feet with my beautiful Dove body wash.
0: Oh,
3: do you
0: love
3: wash your
0: that.
3: Feet? Do you guys wash your feet? Wash in your feet.
0: No. We should do. It's the stinkiest part of your body. No one does that, do they?
1: Oh, you've got to wash your feet. And unfortunately, all I can remember is feeling the slip under my left foot.
0: You're lucky you haven't really come a cropper.
1: Mate, I just went down like a ton of bricks.
0: Oh.
1: In like a split second, it's amazing how quick you can move in that situation. And I just, there was nothing to hold on to.
0: Oh, and it's terrifying.
1: I sort of fell backwards with my back towards the glass shower door, and the noise was like the roof was caving in.
3: Oh, my God.
0: Did you wake Chris?
1: It was just like bang, and he calls out, Patrina, are you okay? And
0: I'm calls saying, out, he doesn't come running. Hey, get that bloody noise down. It's having a really great dream.
1: You know when you're woken up and you're in a deep, dead sleep? And I said, I've just slept. I'm fine. Anyway, then he came in, but it took a while for me to sort of
3: come to.
1: I was in shock, and I'm thinking, what's hurting? My left hip was sore, my right knee sore,
3: Patsy.
1: The back of my head I've realised is sore.
0: The real victim here.
2: I'm in her shower in the ensuite, and the shower door is physically come away. It's fallen off the framework, you know, as you open the door.
0: Toughest cleaning job in the West.
1: I fell through the door.
0: You know?
1: I was so annoyed. Now the door needs replacing.
0: But you didn't think to like leave a note for old Cynthia? She's going to get there and think, bloody hell, the feral lovers had a wild one last night, didn't they?
1: If it's not the swing I'm having to pick up after.
0: Now the door's swinging off.
3: It is tricky to shower.
0: It is. And that's what really happened. But that's the story. 2:45. 5 a.m. straight in with that
1: but
0: backstory.
1: But thanks for your concern. I'm not hurt at all.
0: Cynthia, she's there right now. She's like in the inner sanctum of Imelda Marcos, 2,500 Kmart shoes and slides.
1: No wonder she's quitting. She's moving
0: into
1: state,
0: remember? She's, that's what she's saying to you. she's moving out of state, that's for sure.
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0: 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Checking out our majors, the Western Freeway is building citybound from Ferris Road through to Hopkins Road. The Deer Park Bypass is busy toward Robinson's Road. As to the Prince's Freeway, it does have a slow run from the Maltby Bypass, passing the Point Cook Bend. And the Monash is busy from Narrewarren North Road to Belgrave Hallam Road, then from Wellington Road to Warragul Road. 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I'll check Melbourne's latest traffic again in 15 minutes.
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0: Tuesday morning, Christian O'Connell Show on Gold. Hope you're well this morning. Thanks for joining us. Yesterday, I had to go to IKEA after the show. I was hangry, and apparently there was no time for me to pre-feed. I have to be honest, I had one of the worst public meltdowns I've ever had.
1: Like a toddler.
0: It was like a 50-something toddler, basically. It was bad. I could apologise to my wife, but I don't know. I can't get out.

0: of this. No, I meant IKEA. I can't get out of this. The big thing I did, right, my wife is constantly running late. So I got there, like, before her, and I need to get a desk for myself. So I think I'll just pop into the... We were there to do click and collect. So I thought, I'll just quickly go upstairs to the showroom.
1: No.
0: Jog in, jog out.
1: No.
0: Oh,
1: no,
0: my
1: no.
0: God. So I first of all, it takes ages of that labyrinth going round, like Narnia. Just go see where the office desks were. I see two or three. I like it. Okay, I take the photos and the strange names. And then I go to an employee. How do I get out of here as quickly as possible? I said, I see you just came out that door there. Yeah. And she went, oh, that's not for customers. Well, what's through the other side of that door? I was trying to run through it. Just would she tackle me?
1: Alarms going off.
0: And then they fire Swedish meatballs at me. She said to me, you need to get back on the path and follow the arrows.
1: Don't deviate.
0: So I was like, hang on a minute. If I'm back on that path, I'm going to be going through everywhere in the house.
1: That's what they
0: want. Toilets, the bathrooms. So anyway, I was really annoyed. Once I finally got out there, my wife arrived. She went, oh my God, are you okay? I went, no, I'm not. I saw the desk, but I saw hell. It just kept back out. It wouldn't let me go through. There's a side door. It's like Disneyland. Those employees, they come out of like hidden doors and trap doors. So anyway, and then it took us ages to work out where to go and go get this click and collect. Then the woman goes, you go to P2. And I went, I'm sorry, I don't work here. What is P2? It's not like a universal thing. So anyway, by the time I then go back to my wife, I put all our stuff in the car, and it was a lot. You know, it's yesterday I said there was like a bed to tables. There was no room for me in the car.
1: Yeah, we told you that.
0: I then had to go and basically stand at the side of the highway and try and get an Uber. And I was just outside an IKEA. I found one. The guy goes, have you escaped from IKEA? And I went, kind of.
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4: Moreland Road, Brunswick, is closed between Cameron Street and Sydney Road for tramworks until Thursday 1 October. Businesses remain open, expect delays. Visit the Transport Victoria website. On the Mornington Peninsula Freeway, there are delays citybound from the East Link passing Thompson Road. Otherwise, the Monash is building from Clyde Road to Belgrave Hallam Road, then from Wellington Road through to Warragul Road. The Princess Freeway is slowing citybound from the Maltby Bypass, passing the Point Cook Bend, and a slow run on the Deer Park bypass city bound to Robinson's Road. Aussie Broadband have satisfying deals this spring. Save up to $150 over 6 months on select internet plans. Ends November 15th. See website for T's and C's. I'll check Melbourne's latest traffic again in 15 minutes.
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6: Good morning, I'm James Royce. Victoria's debt is shaping up as a major issue ahead of November's election, with a new Resolve poll showing almost three-quarters of voters are worried about our state's finances. It also puts the coalition 3 points clear of Labor on primary votes, with One Nation a further 2 points behind. Well, the carnage continues on Victoria's roads, with a woman killed late yesterday in a three-car smash at Ballyang west of Melbourne. The 70-year-old lost her fight for life after being airlifted from the scene. Her 85-year-old male passenger is also in a serious condition. The Energy Minister's talking down the chances of another cut to the fuel excise as Melbourne unleaded prices burst through the 220 a litre mark again. Despite calls for Canberra to step in, Chris Bowen has told 7:30 that other cost of living measures are in place.
7: Obviously tax cuts, cheaper medicines, free TAFE, etc., right across the board. And so we'll obviously continue to focus on those other measures. At the same time, I'm very much focused on ensuring our ongoing fuel supply in this very difficult international circumstance.
6: A new analysis is questioning whether Victoria's cost of living relief is reaching the people who need it most. That's after the Policy Institute of Australia released a report finding wealthier households are pocketing the biggest savings. And Melbourne's G Flip will again perform at this year's grand final, while Michael Painter has the job of performing the national anthem. Of course, we already know the halftime act is the one and only Kylie Minogue.
8: If you're on a small business, don't give up. You can survive, even grow. Find out how to keep your money inside your business. Speak

0: or Business Angels today.
1: Sam Mitchell says he doesn't expect too many changes for Saturday's blockbuster prelim against the Lions at the MCG. The Hawks had no injuries in their win over Freo 2 weeks ago, with almost a full list to pick from. Head coach has told Fox they'll focus on team selection over the next few days.
2: And we'll figure out exactly what we think will be the best way. We haven't spent an enormous amount of time on Brisbane just yet. Coaches have sort of got a rough idea, but it won't be wholesale changes.
1: Sydney's coach says picking Dane Rampey as stand-in captain for Callum Mills was an obvious choice. Dean Cox confident he's the right man to lead the Swans into Friday's blockbuster against the Dockers.
3: You know, in the end, I thought Dane and what he's done for our football club over a long period of time, the way he's led, the way he plays, and the standing he has within the group, it was a pretty easy decision for the remainder of the season.
1: On AFL 360 there, Mills will undergo his knee reco tomorrow. And the last Australia Cup semi-final takes place tonight with South Melbourne up against the Queensland Lions. The winner meets the victory in the decider.
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1: Showers and 15 in Melbourne today, down to 9 tonight, cloudy 14 tomorrow, staying grey 16 Thursday, right now 12 degrees. 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

0: Christian O'Connell's show, Tuesday morning on Gold. We've got extra time on the time waster. Thanks to Specsavers, we do have glasses to give away right now. Today, we're looking for Thai restaurant names. Thai restaurants have way more fun than any other food type. I remember being in Belfast, where they built the Titanic. There's a Thai restaurant right by the dock, Titanic.
1: Brilliant.
0: Genius. I went and ate there purely because of the name. You're clever enough, funny enough to come up with a name like that. You get my business. It's a really, really great thing. Thai restaurant names is what we're looking for today. Australia has the highest concentration of Thai restaurants per capita outside of Thailand.
2: Really?
1: Wow. I believe it.
0: There is a Thai restaurant for every 8,000 of us.
2: Oh, wow.
0: Three times more than any other country in the world. This is why they call it the lucky country. You love your pad Thai? Move to Australia. I love it. One of my favourite takeaways is Thai. Mm. Don't you love so Thai good. Takeaway?
1: It travels well. Like pizza degrades.
0: Actually, you're right, it does. Mm.
1: Yes, Thai travels
0: what would you have? What are you having? A Massaman?
1: Massaman, Pad See Ew, Pad Khi Mao, red duck curry.
0: Oh, and our chicken lob.
1: Oh, yes, a bit sour, but
0: lovely. Oh, no, my wife loves it. Can't stand it. Minced chicken. No, thank you.
1: It's quite tart.
0: Yeah. Patsy, what's your favourite Thai? We're all having a Thai takeout right now. What are we ordering for you?
2: Like a green curry, I reckon, you know. No, our local Thai does a beautiful coconut rice as well with coconut milk.
0: Rice is great,
2: oh, my Lord, it's
0: good. What's the, their version of the naan? What's the, you dip it in.
2: Yes.
0: You dip it in.
2: Oh,
0: no,
2: yeah.
0: No, it's a flatbread. It's a...
2: I can't think of the name.
0: It? Circular.
2: Yes.
0: You get it.
2: Yes.
0: You order it. Comes with a satay sauce, but just Caitlin, what is it?
3: Is it roti?
0: Yes, roti, that's it. I will use that as cutlery.
2: Totally.
1: That's what it's there for.
0: Savage, but so good. This raw dog in that Thai. Put that knife and spoon away, sir. We ain't going to need that. Any hoosie loosie. Thai restaurant names. Tyrannosaurus.
1: Oh, God.
0: Hang on a minute. Let me just tie my shoelace.
2: Oh, nice.
0: Stretching a bit, yeah? Stretching a bit. Mike Tyson.
2: Oh, no.
0: What about a more high-end one? You ever been to Flower Drum in Chinatown? That's a very nice one, yeah?
1: Yeah.
0: Bow tie. Oh, got to wear a bow tie to get in and eat your Thai. And tidy your bedroom up, please.
1: Okay, bronze.
0: Rhea, what have you got? Thai restaurant
1: I've
0: names.
1: Also got a fancy one, black tie.
0: Oh, you stole that from me.
1: No,
0: bronze minus.
1: And you know how Thailand used to be called Siam? Mm. I am Siam.
0: Oh, that's very good. Yep, gold.
1: Wok and rolls.
0: Yeah, that's also good, gold.
1: And this is for one in New York. It would be called the satay that never sleeps.
0: Too long-winded to get nowhere rapidly. Maybe it plays well in New York.
1: Yeah.
0: We're a long way from there, Dorothy. Okay. What have you got then? We're looking for your Thai restaurant names. Excuse me. I was getting carried away there. Text me 0475-03143. Sorry, 047 professional.
1: Bit
0: hello.
1: Of roti in the
0: We're
1: throat.
0: On the radio. Come on now. Pro it up. 0475-03-1043. We got there.
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6: Moreland Road, Brunswick is closed between Cameron Street and Sydney Road for tramworks until Thursday 1 October. Businesses remain open, expect delays. Visit the Transport Victoria website. On the Mornington Peninsula Freeway, there are delays citybound from the East Link passing Thompson Road. Otherwise, the Monash is building from Clyde Road to Belgrave Hallam Road, then from Wellington Road through to Warragul Road. The Princess Freeway is slowing citybound from the Maltby Bypass, passing the Point Cook Bend, and a slow run on the Deer Park Bypass citybound to Robinson's Road. Aussie Broadband have satisfying deals this spring. Save up to $150 over 6 months on select internet plans. Ends November 15th, see website for T's and C's. I'll check Melbourne's latest traffic again in 15 minutes.
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0: Today on the Time Waster, we're looking for Thai restaurant names. Had to do quite a bit of cleaning up on some of these entries. It's a shame. All right, so Thai restaurants. Thai the Knot.
1: Oh, okay, silver.
0: Yeah, Kerry. Thai Hard.
1: Gold.
0: Just get that one now. That came in like 27,000 times. One Bite in Bangkok.
1: Oh, very good. Gold plus.
0: Yeah, well done, Jess. Live Free or Thai?
1: Silver.
0: No Thai, no service.
1: Gold.
0: Time to Eat. Time to Eat.
1: Gold plus.
0: Brian, I love that one. Walk This Way.
1: Silver plus.
0: Tongue Tied.
1: Gold.
0: Rooty Woman.
1: Silver.
0: Retirement.
1: Bronze.
0: Time a Kangaroo Down.
1: Bronze.
0: Actually from a man called Bruce. Why not Thai our Tom Yum?
1: Oh, yeah, gold.
0: Saute Night Fever.
1: Silver.
0: Love You Long Thai.
1: Gold.
0: Too Thai for a White Guy.
1: Oh, gold plus.
0: Massive man, this is good. Who's the winner, Rio?
1: It's Too Thai for a White Guy.
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13: 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On the Tuller Freeway, a breakdown citybound before Brunswick Road, one lane is closed. Over on the Monash Show is a breakdown citybound after Toorak Road. Speeds are at 40. And there's reports of another breakdown in Bundoora, Plenty Road southbound before Settlement Road. It's a slow run on the Hume Freeway this morning from Ahern's Road passing Cooper Street. Otherwise, the Calder is busy from Sunshine Ave to Green Gully Road. Men, Movember wants you to know prostate checks start with a blood test. No fingers anywhere. Speak to your doctors at 50 or 45 if you have family history. I'll check Melbourne's latest traffic again in 15 minutes.
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16: Good morning, I'm James Royce. Melbourne parents are being warned that extremists are increasingly targeting kids online. A new inquiry has been launched to investigate how gaming platforms and chat apps are being used to radicalise young people, with ASIO reporting a sharp rise in cases involving teenagers. Drama at the Austin Hospital overnight, where a man has spent 3 hours in a standoff with police after trying to escape custody by climbing onto the roof. The 21-year-old eventually came down without incident. He's due in court today over an alleged theft at Preston. A woman has died in a three-car collision at Ballyang west of Melbourne. The 70-year-old was airlifted to hospital after the crash around 5 yesterday afternoon. Sadly, she has since lost her fight for life. Labor is challenging the coalition to work together on measures to lower migration, as fresh polling shows immigration remains a major issue for Aussie voters. Two-thirds of respondents to the Resolve survey support slashing refugee numbers and spending more to deport people who overstay their visas. Minister Chris Bowen told 7:30 the government's willing to work with the opposition.
17: Ultimately, the coalition has to decide, do they really just want to talk about immigration, or do they actually vote for improvements to immigration?
16: And 4 years

0: After her OnlyFans debut, Gangland widow Roberta Williams has turned to children's literature. The former wife of Carl Williams has written a book teaching kids how to be kind and make good choices.
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0: The Swans say they're yet to make any selection calls as they prepare for Friday night's prelim against the Dockers at the SCG. There is talk that Justin McInerney could be picked for his first match since round 13. Coach Dean Cox telling Fox he's recovered well from his hamstring issues and he's now in the mix.
2: Yeah, so it's a strong discussion. We've monitored his training over the past month or 6 weeks about what he's actually done, how much has he done, and you know he's ticked every box all the way through. So, yeah, we'll watch our main session on Wednesday to make sure that he gets through that.
0: Ground staff are racing to get the MCG ready for Saturday's grand final qualifier between Hawthorn and Brisbane. A section of the turf has been ripped up and replaced following last week's NFL clash. Hawks ruck Lloyd Meeks backing the G to be up to scratch.
3: Like, it hasn't had that much traffic outside of obviously the NFL game and the odd final. It gets a lot of traffic throughout the year and it's always pretty immaculate. Like, they do a pretty good job, so nah, not too fazed.
0: And our Aussie cricketers are in action later today. They take on Zimbabwe in the first of 3 one-day matches.
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1: This is an incredible story that's coming from one of you, Luke. We were talking about Airbnbs and holiday rentals. What do you always see in them? Christian, made me think of summer 2016, staying at an Airbnb in Boston. Now, obviously, some memory on Luke here, 10 years ago. Mm. But when you hear what he saw, that stuff doesn't leave the mind's recesses, okay. The dark recesses. It's in there forever. I arrived late on a Friday evening and was satisfied with the place I'd chosen, a clean, comfortable house with a welcoming host. I settled in and went to bed, tired from the long flight. The next morning, I awoke and FaceTimed my family back home, giving them a guided tour of the place. And to my horror, I noticed a giant mural on the wall of the Airbnb's host's naked body.
2: Oh.
1: The mural was made up of lots of images of her giving birth. Close-up body parts, baby heads coming out, etc. Baby heads? How many were there? 1, 2, 3, 4. Well, that's not right. Baby heads coming out and the etc. How I didn't notice the night before, I never know. I put it down to tiredness. I booked in for 7 nights, so I had to face her awkwardly for a week. I would avert my gaze as I walked past the naked mural. Christian, I've attached for your viewing pleasure an image of said mural for it has to be seen to be believed. Chanks! And that's from Luke Maguire. It's as described.
2: It is.
1: And it's a big mural.
2: It's huge.
1: It's huge.
2: I'm just seeing it now.
1: It's a museum piece of, and you know, the majesty of birth.
2: Yeah, majesty indeed.
1: And you don't hide that away, but I'm just in an Airbnb. You're showing strangers from around the world a very intimate, beautiful, but private moment.
2: Yeah. It's very prominent in the house. It's actually in the shape of her naked form.
1: Yeah, no, that's what it took me a while to dial into. It's got a shape. Oh, it's a shape of her. Is Ed Sheeran or Che?
2: It's a shape of you.
1: It should play that as you walk past. I'm in love with the shape of you.
3: Well, it's just a bit much, isn't it?
1: It's a lot for a stranger just...
3: Yeah.
1: A stranger you don't know shouldn't see that.
2: No. Well, hundreds of strangers will, you know, probably come through your Airbnb and
1: I'm worried now that some of our grubbier listeners, you know, are going to try and find that place in Boston Airbnb. Go to Boston. It's like things to do in Boston. Come see the naked mural of a lady giving birth. 27B, unit 27B.
2: It's almost human size.
1: Yeah, no, like a silhouette. Now, the point, while I was trying to say, where was all this leading? In case you're wondering, Christian, where have you taken us? Do you know where you're going? Sometimes, yes. What is the strangest thing you've ever seen in somebody else's house? We've peaked too soon. Every story we're going to get will have to file behind the naked mural of somebody, not naked, but giving birth.
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6: 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On the Hume Freeway, a slow run citybound from O'Hearn's Road passing Cooper Street. Over on the Calder, it's banked up from Sunshine Ave to Green Gully Road. Otherwise, on the Deer Park bypass, it is slowing citybound towards Robinson's Road. And the Monash Freeway is looking busy from Clyde Road to Belgrave Hallam Road, then from the East Link through to Warragul Road. Join Deakin's Postgraduate Expo on October 1 from 4 p.m. at Deakin Downtown, Melbourne CBD. 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I'll check Melbourne's latest traffic again in 15 minutes.
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1: What's the strangest thing you've seen in somebody else's house? Andrew, thank you very much for your text. No way I can read any of that on air, but I will tell the team off air. It is incredible.
2: I'm excited.
1: Salacious.
2: Can you give us a clue?
1: Yeah. He replaces shower screens.
2: Got it.
1: Christian, this is Charles now. I've moved on. Was working in a house, and in the living room, there was a spa and 24 jets in the living room.
3: That's a bit
1: 70s. Jessica went, Krishna went to an open for inspection. They had changed the study into a human sized doll's house.
2: Oh, no, no, no, no.
1: Make your excuses and leave.
2: No, no, no.
1: Make your excuses and leave. That is terrifying.
2: That's a murder house.
1: Yes, that's absolutely terrifying. All right, let's take some calls now. But before we go to calls, I should just say this, right? Tina, one of our apparent producers, came in and she goes to me, "What's your ruling? What's your ruling on taxidermy?" I do have some very faint rulings, Rio, don't I? But it's slim.
2: Yes,
1: right. I tell you what, I've never been asked to have an instant opinion about taxidermy on the radio.
2: A pre-existing policy towards taxidermy stories.
1: Stuffed animals. It might be people's beloved family pets, you know? So we're happy for taxidermy calls, aren't we?
2: Yes, yeah. I mean, there's no rule against
1: it. I didn't know it's such a common thing. That we're going to get a lot of calls of stuffed animals around the house. Anyway, first of all, who we got here? We got Kim. Good morning, Kim.
4: Good morning, Christian. How are you?
1: I'm very good, Kim. Thanks for calling the show. I hope you're well.
4: I'm well, thanks.
1: All right, Kim, so what's the strangest thing you saw?
4: So I went on a girls' weekend away, and there was a shower sort of spa in the middle of the lounge room.
2: Oh, right. So like with shower curtains or
1: in the middle of the lounge room. So there's a TV in one corner.

0: corner, and then you got like the shower in the other corner.
1: Oh, it was pretty much smack bang in the middle of the room. Yeah, there was like a shower curtain that kind of like stuck to you when you went into the shower.
0: Oh, one of those old school ones. Oh, you're right. It's almost like they got water, the water version of static where it clings.
1: Yeah. And we had, had to, have a shower like, oh, do you mind sort of stepping outside on the veranda while we go have a shower in peace?
0: That is so bizarre.
2: And where do you dry yourself?
3: Yes.
2: In front of the telly. Oh.
0: You watching Deal or No Deal?
1: Very awkwardly.
0: Grant Denyer, look the other way, please. Kim, that is a great one. Thank you very much for coming on the show. Have a good day.
1: Thank you. You too. Bye-bye.
0: Hey, Paul. Good morning, Paul. Welcome to the show.
4: Welcome, Christian. How are you?
0: I'm good, mate. Thanks for calling in. So what is the strange thing you've seen in somebody else's home?
4: The strangest thing I experienced, which I could never have imagined, one of a friend of mine was inviting me over. And I ended up in a house, which is like a big warehouse home that he built. And I saw an actual helicopter in his in the bedroom. So
0: you really couldn't make it up. A helicopter.
4: A helicopter, so without the propellers on top. So all the propellers were actually situated in the corner of the room, but the actual helicopter was inside the room. I freaked out. I couldn't believe it.
2: Was the bed in the helicopter? Or how did it fit in the rest of the bedroom?
0: Or was there the lounge seats, or he's watching TV from the chopper?
4: Yeah, but that's basically the idea. So the idea is it's a man cave, and he's got the TV up on the wall, and he's got the helicopter in there, so you can actually watch it from the outside of the or the inside of the helicopter.
0: God. This is high level living.
4: It's the craziest thing.
0: You know, Tom Hanks in Big when he's a kid. This is what became of the kid. That is incredible.
4: Unbelievable.
0: Where'd you even go and get hold and buy a helicopter?
4: I don't know. I think he would have got it somewhere.
0: Marketplace?
4: Where it was just not operating anymore. So he thought, why not?
2: How do you get it in the house?
0: You're right, in parts.
4: He craned it in.
0: Do you know what, Paul? You've given me an idea.
4: What it would have cost, but
0: do you know what we should do? Let's search for the greatest man cave in Australia. Mm. This is already a contender.
2: Very hard to
0: beat. Helicopter craned in is incredible. But let's actually search for man cave of the year. What is Australia's greatest man cave, Paul? Thank you very much for the idea. I'm going to send you a prize. Thanks for calling, mate. Have a good day.
4: Thank you very much. Thank you.
0: Here we go. Here, Karen. Good morning, Karen. Welcome to the show, mate.
5: Good morning, peoples.
0: All right. Now, Karen, does this involve a stuffed animal?
5: This certainly does.
0: Get in. Taxidermy, of course. All right. Off you go.
5: I went to a gentleman's house for lunch, and the minute I walked in, right there was a racehorse's head staring at me.
0: I thought we were going to say another animal. But I was just getting ready with the dumb button.
5: It was a full racehorse, a horse's head.
0: And did he have any sort of relationship with the horse? Did he invest in it? Was it a horse he owned?
5: He said he loved it very much, and that's why he did it.
0: Right. He did it, or that's why he owned it. Hopefully he owned it. He didn't.
5: But mind you, he had a fox in his office.
0: An actual fox or a stuffed fox?
5: Another stuffed animal.
2: And was this a date, Karen?
5: Well, it sort of was, but I sort of ran from there because
0: red flag.
5: I like killing
0: red
5: and
0: flag.
5: Toy,
0: red flag is the horse's
5: I'm
0: head
5: not
0: on the
5: hanging
0: on
5: around.
0: The wall. No.
2: Get out of there, Karen.
0: Yeah, that's right. Yeah.
5: I did.
0: Yes.
5: I did.
0: Yes. Karen, thank you very much for giving us a call.
5: You're welcome.
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8: 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There's reports of an incident in the Melbourne tunnel. Delays are back to the Maroondah Highway. And nearby, reports of a crash at Mitcham at the Maroondah Highway, citybound at Mitcham Road. A slow run on the Hume Freeway heading citybound from O'Hearn's Road, passing Cooper Street. Otherwise, the Calder Freeway is delayed citybound from Sunshine Ave to Green Gully Road. And the Princess Freeway has a slow run from the Maltby Bypass through to Corroy Creek Road. 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I'll check Melbourne's latest traffic again in 15 minutes.
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2: Good morning, I'm James Royce. A man has been arrested after trying to escape custody at the Austin Hospital. The 21-year-old spent 3 hours in a standoff with police overnight after climbing onto the hospital's roof. He'll face court today, charged over an alleged theft in Preston. Well, there is no relief on the horizon for Melbourne motorists, with Energy Minister Chris Bowen appearing to rule out another fuel excise cut on 7:30 as unleaded prices soar past $2.20 a litre yet again.
3: We said that excise cut was temporary. We were very clear on that right from the beginning. You know, we're not going to respond to every daily movement on the world oil price.
2: Melbourne parents are being warned that online radicalisation is increasingly happening through gaming platforms and private chat groups. A federal inquiry has been launched to look into what's driving the rise in young people who are being drawn towards extremist ideologies. Victoria's growing debt is shaping up as a major issue ahead of November's election, with today's Resolve poll showing 72% of voters are worried about the state's finances, with almost half wanting to hit pause on the suburban rail loop. It also puts Jess Wilson ahead of Ben Carroll in the preferred Premier's stakes by 28% to 20, with One Nation's Warren Pickering further behind the pack on 8%. And it's TV's biggest night of the year in the States, with the Emmys on in LA. The Pitt leads the nominees with 25 nods. Hacks sits just behind with 24 nominations, including Best Lead Actress in a Comedy for Jean Smart.
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2: Sam Mitchell says he doesn't expect too many changes for Saturday's blockbuster prelim against the Lions at the MCG. The Hawks had no injuries in their win over Freo 2 weeks ago, with almost a full list to pick from. Head coach has told Fox they'll focus on team selection over the next few days.
5: And we'll figure out exactly what we think will be the best way. We haven't spent an enormous amount of time on Brisbane just yet. Coaches have sort of got a rough idea, but it won't be wholesale changes.
2: Sydney's coach says picking Dane Rampey as stand-in captain for Callum Mills was an obvious choice. Dean Cox confident he's the right man to lead the Swans into Friday's blockbuster against the Dockers.
6: You know, in the end, I thought Dane and what he's done for our football club over a long period of time, the way he's led, the way he plays and the standing he has within the group, it was a pretty easy decision for the remainder of the season.
2: On AFL 360 there, Mills will undergo his knee reco tomorrow. And the last Australia Cup semi-final takes place tonight, with South Melbourne up against the Queensland Lions. The winner meets the victory in the decider.
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2: Showers in Melbourne, just 15 today, down to 9 tonight. Cloudy, 14 tomorrow, staying grey and 16 on Thursday. Right now it's 12 degrees. The last golden ticket will be won this week. Christian has already revealed today's song is Street Cafe. When we play it, call 1355 22. 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

0: Good morning, it's the Christian O'Connell Show. On guard. We're looking for your stories at the moment on the show. What is the strangest thing you've seen in somebody's house? Christian, I had a friend who lived in a spaceship. Spaceship lived in. Because of the shape, her bed was shaped like a pizza slice to fit the space. Of course, it all makes sense.
1: Is that all the info?
0: They're going to need to send me more.
1: Yes, I have a lot of questions.
0: The only extra detail is that they lived in New Zealand, like it's a thing in New Zealand, where they all live in spaceships.
1: There. I'll say no more.
0: You go to Christchurch, they're all living in space rockets. Artemis 1, that's where it was before there was 2. Christian, my uncle is an artist, and he had a painting that he'd made himself. It was of naked women laid on the bed. Do you remember last year we were going to do a phone-in about crazy uncles? We saw some of the stories, and it was a hard swerve. Sometimes we have to see things that you don't have to. Sometimes there is a gatekeeper here. Should be a bit more. Should be a bit more. But you didn't get to hear uncle stories that no one needed to hear. Anyway, one of them has crept through in 2026. Of course, his uncle's going to have a big 3 to 4 meter long naked women laying on a bed on his wall. He painted it himself.
1: Okay.
0: Christian, we're talking about close to 2 meters taking up the entire wall of the lounge area. I mean, watching the news, and then suddenly that's in the corner of your periphery, you know? The worst part, Christian, was the fact there was texture added to the painting.
1: Unnecessary. Right.
0: So, for example, Christian, velvet. For the we get it, Danny. No, I don't need. We know where there was velvet. Christian, we found a Kama Sutra book at the Airbnb. Well,
1: in the Airbnb is very interesting. Yeah. Encouraging
0: yeah,
1: you
0: no,
1: to
0: no. Have fun. Smash the place. Christian, I do home visits and saw a 3-man hand-carved canoe in the lounge. Oh. Apparently it had been carved in the lounge, but when they started to finish it, it was too big to get it out.
2: Oh,
0: so
2: no.
0: They left it there.
2: Wow.
1: Oh, what are we doing then?
0: Christian, my friend, this, Melissa, you wanted me up. My friend had a full-size portrait of her mother in the lounge room. That's not odd, but she was nude.
1: Oh. That is odd. Oh.
0: Christian, strange thing I've seen in someone else's house was actually in the shed. They were restoring an old World War II Spitfire plane.
1: Wow.
0: Restoring it. What were they planning on doing? We got Montana waiting to speak to us now. Good morning, Montana.
3: Hello.
0: Lovely name. Montana, welcome to the show.
3: Thank you.
0: All right, so what's the strangest thing you've seen in somebody's house?
3: Well, the strangest thing is actually in my own house. I had 2 pet mice, and when they passed away, I really wanted to get them taxidermied. I used to work with a girl that said she could do it, but I

0: cream.
1: Ziploc bag. Oh, I mean, no. Give them a bit of a dignity.
2: Not right. The almond magnums, and then there's two micey.
0: Yep, the lemonade icicles.
2: Oh, no, a micey pole. That. And so, and were they pet mice? I didn't know people can have pet mice.
0: Yeah, they were named Spaghetti and Meatball.
3: Oh, that's so cute.
2: Oh, bless, that's so nice. And so, does anyone else know that they're in there and sometimes forget, and then suddenly they're rummaging around for ice cubes and like, oh, good God, meatball.
0: I've had friends over that, I'd show them, and they're like, why are they in there? Well, I had an ex-boyfriend that he would be annoyed he couldn't fit ice cream in there.
2: Yeah, he's still going to go and get some milk from the shop. I'm out of here. Montana, thank you very much for giving us a call. We'll send you a prize. Take care, mate.
0: That's all right. Bye.
2: Terrifying.
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6: Graduate sooner. Start this November at Deakin, Victoria's number one university for course satisfaction. Applications close 18 October for a November start. In Mitcham, there's a crash on the Maroondah Highway citybound at Mitcham Road. The left-hand lane is blocked off. Over on the Deer Park bypass, reports of a crash outbound before Robinson's Road. Over on the Hume Freeway, it's a slow run citybound from O'Hearn's Road passing Cooper Street. The Calder is banged up from Sunshine Ave to Green Gully Road. And the Princess Freeway is busy from the Maltby bypass through to Corroy Creek Road. 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I'll check Melbourne's latest traffic again in 15 minutes.
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Christian O'Connell's show, Tuesday morning on Goals. 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

0: 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I know right now is right in the middle of the school run. Families, kids, you can do this. Mums, dads, mates. The prizes are incredible. Let me break it down for you. I asked Lockie, our audio producer, for each of these eight prizes to get some sounds. This is radio, guys. 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A brand new Samsung 85-inch TV sound effect.
1: Okay, yeah,
0: love it, I like it. What about the JBL soundbar?
2: Oh, the Bluetooth.
0: Yeah. Yeah. It's a good little game, isn't it? It's like radio logo. I'm here for it. Ninja FlexDraw air fryer.
2: Can you give us the sound effect next and we guess what the prize is?
3: Yeah, great idea.
0: Right? All right.
3: Oh, well. That's a bevy, isn't it?
0: Wine fridge. Well done, team. What about this? That's right, the Ninja Slush Machine also. This is a tough one. Is it the flowers again, Christian? No! It's a barbecue. You win all of that. Worth $8,000. All thanks to Bingley. And we're doing this twice. So one to a footy fan rapping about their team. One to a league fan. Rio, we've got some brilliant new entries.
2: We do indeed. We've got Sarah, a big Melbourne Storm fan. And she's taking on an Aussie classic, Fruit Salad Yummy Yummy, by none other than The Wiggles.
4: Footy final.

0: from your ship. 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
1: Very good. Great new entry.
2: All right. And our final entrant for today is Bella, who, much like producer Caitlin, is a long-suffering West Tigers fan. And like we said, this isn't a singing competition. It can also be a rapping competition.
1: Does a great job.
3: They doubted the coach. They doubted the squad. Now we walk the field like a football god. Start from the bottom. Now we're lighting up the league. No more heartbreak. No more fatigue. Forget ninth place. Forget near misses. Grand final glory and champions kisses.
1: Oh, very good. That's much better than I thought. I thought that was very good. These are brilliant. Write your own words to any song about your team. 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Good luck and thank you.
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0: Christian here. 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
7: 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On the Deer Park Bypass, reports of a crash outbound before Robinson's Road. Over in Hobbs Crossing, there is reports of a crash at the Princess Freeway, just at the Citibank exit ramp. Otherwise, on the Calder Freeway, delays are from Sunshine Ave to Green Gully Road. The Deer Park Bypass has a busy run from Robinson's Road, and the Monash is slowing from Clyde Road to Belgrave Hallam Road, then from the East Link through to Warragul Road. 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I'll check Melbourne's latest traffic again in 15 minutes.
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9: Good morning, I'm James Royce. A man has been arrested after trying to escape custody at the Austin Hospital. The 21-year-old spent 3 hours in a standoff with police overnight after climbing onto the hospital's roof. He'll face court today, charged over an alleged theft in Preston. Well, there is no relief on the horizon for Melbourne motorists, with Energy Minister Chris Bowen appearing to rule out another fuel excise cut on 7:30. As unleaded prices soar past $2.20 a litre yet again.
10: We said that the excise cut was temporary. We were very clear on that right from the beginning. You know, we're not going to respond to every daily movement on the world oil price.
9: Melbourne parents are being warned that online radicalisation is increasingly happening through gaming platforms and private chat groups. A federal inquiry has been launched to look into what's driving the rise in young people who are being drawn towards extremist ideologies. Victoria's growing debt is

0: shaping up as a major issue ahead of November's election, with today's Resolve poll showing 72% of voters are worried about the state's finances, with almost half wanting to hit pause on the suburban rail loop. It also puts Jess Wilson ahead of Ben Carroll in the preferred Premier's stakes by 28% to 20, with One Nation's Warren Pickering further behind the pack on 8%. And it's TV's biggest night of the year in the States, with the Emmys on in LA. The Pitt leads the nominees with 25 nods. Hacks sits just behind with 24 nominations, including Best Lead Actress in a Comedy for Jean Smart.
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0: The Swans say they're yet to make any selection calls as they prepare for Friday night's prelim against the Dockers at the SCG. There is talk that Justin McInerney could be picked for his first match since round 13. Coach Dean Cox telling Fox he's recovered well from his hamstring issues and he's now in the mix.
2: Yeah, it's a strong discussion. We've monitored his training over the past month or 6 weeks about what he's actually done, how much has he done, and you know he's ticked every box all the way through. So, yeah, we'll watch our main session on Wednesday to make sure that he gets through that.
0: Ground staff are racing to get the MCG ready for Saturday's grand final qualifier between Hawthorn and Brisbane. A section of the turf has been ripped up and replaced following last week's NFL clash. Hawks ruck Lloyd Meeks backing the G to be up to scratch.
3: Like, it hasn't had that much traffic outside of obviously the NFL game and the odd final. It gets a lot of traffic throughout the year and it's always pretty immaculate. Like, they do a pretty good job, so nah, not too fazed.
0: And our Aussie cricketers are in action later today. They take on Zimbabwe in the first of 3 1-day matches.
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0: Showers in Melbourne, just 15 today, down to 9 tonight. Cloudy, 14 tomorrow, staying grey and 16 on Thursday. Right now it's 12 degrees. The last golden ticket will be won this week. Christian has already revealed today's song is Street Cafe. When we play it, call 13 55 22. 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
8: Good morning, Tuesday morning. This is the Christian O'Connell Show on Gold. Thank you very much for joining us. Coming up next on the show then, signed, you're an adult. We do it every Tuesday on the show. Signed, you're an adult.

0: Good morning, Christian O'Connell Show on Gold. Signs you're an adult. Suddenly you just have this awareness. You're doing something you didn't used to do it 10 years ago or a couple of years ago in your early 20s, but you're now doing it now. It is officially true. You are an adult. Two things for me. One, you know what heart rate variability is.
1: Yeah.
0: I don't know what that was at 19 or 20. I didn't need to worry about it. But now I'm middle-aged. Every day, tracking that when I wake up, seeing what my HRV is, and then trying to increase it. That's what it's all about. I didn't even know what HRV was until 2 years ago.
1: Is low good or bad?
0: Bad.
1: Oh, I had low this morning.
0: It's all about your recovery time. Ah, you might not have had a good... Yeah, but you had a stressful day yesterday.
1: True, yes.
0: And so you would have taken all that stress to sleep. Cortisol rises.
1: Right, okay. Oh, I thought it was a good thing. Okay.
0: Well, stress?
1: No, low.
0: Welcome to Breakfast Radio.
2: Yes.
0: You're going to do well. If you eat stress, oh, yeah, you'll have a good time. The other thing is... Years ago, my life was all about Friday night. What's happening Friday night? Where are we going? Who are we going out with Friday night? Now it's all about bin night. That's a place the glee I get, I don't understand. Tuesday night is our bin night. I get so excited when I wake up Tuesday morning and I go, God damn it, it's bin night again.
1: What part of it excites you?
0: All of it is cramming everything in, knowing that there's nothing left behind. Getting the bin out first. I like to be the bin influencer on my street, the bin influencer, where other people look down, they see that Christian O'Connell has got this. He knows which bin it is. I have it in my calendar. I just look at it on my phone. I know whether it's the red lid or the green recycling one.
1: Oh, ooh la la. Yeah. Most people have it on their fridge as a magnet.
0: But have that as well. Have that as well. But just have it good to go on my phone. Even if I'm away, like when we're in Sydney, I will still call my wife and go, it's come around again. She doesn't share the joy. I get so excited. Just when I leave in the morning, I see it on the curb there. I'm like, I can't wait to get back. Look inside. It's all empty.
2: Like fairies have been.
0: Yes, the bin fairies.
2: Yes.
0: Rhea, what's your sign you're an adult?
1: 7 years ago when I joined the team, I used to be the young kid who helped out the older members of the team, Patsy, with their technology.
0: She kind of saw you as like a footman.
1: Yes.
0: You were always just carrying stuff out to her car. Kept saying to her, he's a producer. He's a producer. His job isn't carrying Amazon packages to your car.
2: Drop the old.
0: Like, I think she looked like a concierge service.
1: Yes, yeah.
2: Well, he wasn't doing much else, just sitting there
0: twiddling
2: his thumb.
0: That's true.
2: Giving him something to do.
0: Right.
1: And now the shoe's on the other foot. The youngest member of our team now, Georgia, I have to always ask her how to connect my Bluetooth mouse to my downstairs computer.
0: Come on, even I know how to do that.
1: No, I didn't know there's
0: Do you know how to get your Bluetooth devices and how to connect it?
1: No, this one, because you have to hit it multiple different times because there's Bluetooth 1, 2, 3, 4.
0: Yeah, that's it. Why?
1: I don't know.
0: How old do we sound?
1: Ancient.
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3: Why do we have Bluetooth 1, 2, 3?
1: And then I tried to help you last week with your computer. And then I touched your computer screen thinking it was a touch screen.
0: It's really awkward. Me and the engineer, eyes are rolled, Rio. Not just that. When you say help me, Rio's the blindest human ever. Your idea of helping me was to basically headbutt the screen. If Rio, when he looks at a laptop or anything, has to be 0.7 millimeters away right from the screen. How can eyes be that bad? What do we need to do to get this sorted? That's why, if you ever hear me send a ring, can you look that up? There's a panic on Rio. It's like, it's at least an hour for him to grab the laptop and bring it into his face.
1: It's the most stressful
0: like
1: part
0: it's a
1: of my
0: funnel
1: day.
0: And he's going to himself a little face wash with the laptop.
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6: 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In Hoppers Crossing, there is reports of a crash on the Princes Freeway citybound off the ramp to the Princes Highway. Otherwise, in Kew, there is a crash at the Chandler Highway southbound of the Eastern Freeway. Delays are back onto Grange Road. And a slow run on the Calder Freeway from Sunshine Ave to Green Gully Road. And the Deerbug Bypass is looking busy heading citybound towards Robinson's Road. 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I'll check Melbourne's latest traffic again in 15 minutes.
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7: 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Goodness, I can't believe this.
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Christian, signing an adult is, and I find now that I've got favourite storage containers stacking well, good seal on the lid. The thing that drives me nuts as an adult is when you can't match up the Tupperware lid with the container. I will be grasping that lid, trying to find his brother or sister, mama or papa, however you want to do it, like it owes me.

0: I'm like, where the bloody hell is it? Has someone moved them? I thought we agreed we store them here. Where is it?
1: We've consolidated all of ours to only IKEA Tupperware now. So all the lids match up because all the lids match with the bases. It's a very
0: Yeah, but you can't sustain that.
1: Yeah, it's only been 2 weeks.
0: No. It can never stay like that. Everyone has that moment and then it goes to chaos.
1: Yeah.
0: Because you forget one lid and then you're just tired. You just chuck them in that drawer.
1: Yes.
0: And then it's like suddenly becomes a sock drawer for Tupperware.
1: Disappears.
0: It just disappears. Christian, I'm 32. I'm now an adult. Recently discovered the top floor of Maya. Homewares!
1: Oh,
0: my wife's happy place. Pans with ergonomic handles, a new peeler, and weird juicing contractions. I convinced myself I used it. I've also got my own, a KitchenAid mixer with attachments. That you'll never use. You're never going to use them, Callum. Christian, you know you're an adult when you're on friendly chat terms with the local pathology nurse and check in to see how a cat is. Christian, what about this sign that you're old? A sign you're an adult. When you wake up in the morning and you get out of bed, you start looking forward to when you can get back in that bed at the end of the day.
1: Yes, just counting down the hours. Yeah.
0: Oh, see you soon, old friend. I'll be back before we know it. Christian, you know you're an adult when... Signs you're an adult for me is tonight I'll be using, well, this afternoon, the slow cooker. Anytime I get to use my slow cooker, it excites me. I don't know why. Mm. It's just because it's easy. Mm. You throw it all in. You go, you cook it.
1: Yeah.
0: But how about you do something? Sat here, your big, heavy thing. I love using a slow cooker, but one of the worst things to try and clean afterwards.
1: Oh, the lid, and you got to take the little thing.
0: Yes. But that's a sign you know, buying a slow cooker. The other one is you suddenly find that you actually have strong opinions on what kind of kitchen scour you're going to use. Are you going to go Scrub Daddy or good old, and I'm more on the side of Chucks.
1: Oh,
0: that dish one. The dish one. That's what I use. The heavy duty one, anti-leak.
1: Now, I've got a new one, a new innovation in the world of kitchen scourers.
0: Not needed.
1: Chucks. No.
0: Chucks. I'm a Chucks guy. I will be to the day I die. Oh.
1: But the problem with Chucks, and this is what the problem that this new scourer solves, is that if you use really searing hot water like I do.
0: I do, yeah.
1: Your hand, when you use the Chuck, your hand gets really hot.
0: Careful with that hand gesture you're doing at the moment. That looks like you're doing someone else with that scourer.
1: This scourer has a little knob on the top, so it protects your hand like an octopus. So you put your hand on the octopus's head.
0: Honestly, your generation now have got weak hands.
1: You have the softest hands I've ever seen in my
0: life. Yeah, that's right, because I look after them. Maybe a little bit of hand moisture after the show. And also, I need to have soft hands to get tactile with the faders here.
1: Of course. Sorry.
0: These are the hands of a man who works on the tools of radio. Christian, signs you're an adult. Cancelling dinner plans because you have dinner already in the fridge. Now I remember what Mum meant when she said the same thing whenever we wanted takeaway. Oh, I just cooked tonight. You know when you're an adult, when you have to work out dinners for the family for 365 days of the year. It's the bit you never think about. When you're a kid and you can't wait to be a grown-up, you never, ever think the utter hell of the dreaded, oh, my God, there's nothing in the fridge. What are we doing for dinner tonight? Christian, signs you're an adult. You have to scrape the last bit out of every single container, like butter, margarine, jam, et cetera, before throwing away.
1: Yes.
0: You're right, I do that. They're rinsing, getting a knife in there to get it all out.
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4: 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And to November 15, see website for T's and C's. There's reports of a crash on the Eastern Freeway, Citybound and Merri Creek. Otherwise, Ian Hopper's crossing on the Princess Freeway, a collision at the ramp to the Princess Highway. It is above the rail line. And the Hume Freeway has a slow run Citybound from O'Hearn's Road passing Cooper Street. And the Princess Freeway is banked out from the Maltby Bypass through to Corroy Creek Road. 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
2: Good morning, I'm James Royce. Melbourne parents are being warned that extremists are increasingly targeting kids online. A new inquiry has been launched to investigate how gaming platforms and chat apps are being used to radicalise young people, with ASIO reporting a sharp rise in cases involving teenagers. Drama at the Austin Hospital overnight, where a man has spent 3 hours in a standoff with police after trying to escape custody by climbing onto the roof. The 21-year-old eventually came down without incident. He's due in court today over an alleged theft at Preston. A woman has died in a three-car collision at Ballyang west of Melbourne. The 70-year-old was airlifted to hospital after the crash around 5 yesterday afternoon. Sadly, she has since lost her fight for life. Labor is challenging the coalition to work together on measures to lower migration, as fresh polling shows immigration remains a major issue for Aussie voters. Two-thirds of respondents to the Resolve survey support slashing refugee numbers and spending more to deport people who overstay their visas. Minister Chris Bowen's told 7:30 the government's willing to work with the opposition.
3: Ultimately, the coalition has to decide, do they really just want to talk about immigration, or do they want to actually vote for improvements to immigration?
2: And 4 years after her OnlyFans debut, gangland widow Roberta Williams has turned to children's literature. The former wife of Carl Williams has written a book teaching kids how to be kind and make good choices.
4: If you run a small business, don't give up. You can survive, even grow. 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Speak to your business angels today.
2: Sam Mitchell says he doesn't expect too many changes for Saturday's blockbuster prelim against the Lions at the MCG. The Hawks had no injuries in their win over Freo 2 weeks ago, with almost a full list to pick from. Head coach has told Fox they'll focus on team selection over the next few days.
5: And we'll figure out exactly what we think will be the best way. We haven't spent an enormous amount of time on Brisbane just yet. Coaches have sort of got a rough idea, but it won't be wholesale changes.
2: Sydney's coach says picking Dane Rampey as stand-in captain for Callum Mills was an obvious choice. Dean Cox confident he's the right man to lead the Swans into Friday's blockbuster against the Dockers.
6: You know, in the end, I thought Dane and what he's done for our football club over a long period of time, the way he's led, the way he plays, and the standing he has within the group, it was a pretty easy decision for the remainder of the season.
2: On AFL 360 there, Mills will undergo his knee reco tomorrow. And the last Australia Cup semi-final takes place tonight, with South Melbourne up against the Queensland Lions. The winner meets the victory in the decider.
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2: Showers in Melbourne, just 15 today, down to 9 tonight. Cloudy, 14 tomorrow, staying grey, and 16 on Thursday. Right now it's 12 degrees. The last golden ticket will be won this week. Christian has already revealed today's song is Street Cafe. When we play it, call 1355 22. 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

0: Christian O'Connell's show, Tuesday morning on Goals. Today, we all knew it, dinner songs is the time waster. Today is National Dinner Party Day. Up for grabs.
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0: 0475 031043. All right, so, in no way were my dinner songs rushed. Sweet dinners are made of this. It's just
2: bronze.
0: Warming up, guys.
2: Bronze.
0: I'm your spam.
2: Silver.
0: You can't curry love.
2: Gold.
0: Girlfriend in a coma.
2: Hey. Gold, that's good.
0: Palmer chameleon.
2: Silver plus.
0: And chili con carne, touch this.
2: Bronze.
3: Oh, gee, you're harsh today, Rio.
0: Oh, you know what he's doing, Pats.
3: Yeah, I know what he's doing.
0: You got to take your shots sometimes. I'm not mad at it. I didn't think I got this far in radio. God damn it. Game's his game. I don't like it, but you got to take it sometimes. Rio, what have you got? These better be bloody good. The turn fire's coming.
2: Entree Sandman. Entree Sandman. Probably went over.
0: I'm
2: going
0: to do that with all your ones. Entree Sandman.
2: Entree, like
0: I sound like Andre. Bronze.
2: Pasta Duchy on the left-hand side.
3: You don't get extra points
2: pasta
3: for singing, Rio.
0: Oh, right, okay.
2: Pasta.
0: Nice. Stool. Actually, generally a bronze.
2: I got stew, babe. I got a big bowl of stew.
0: No, that's
2: for
0: good.
2: You,
0: that's a gold. That's a gold.
2: And nacho man. I want to be a nacho man.
0: How come Doritos haven't gone on that with an advert?
2: Crazy.
0: Yeah, crazy. God bless for you. All right, what have you got then? Dinner songs. 0475 031043.
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6: 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On the South Gippsland Freeway, there's a crash southbound after the Monash Freeway and the Princess Highway. Otherwise, there is reports of a crash in Meadow Heights or Pasco Vale Road southbound after Somerton Road. On the Monash Freeway, there's a crash citybound before the Princess Highway. It's been moved into the left-hand emergency lane. And a breakdown nearby on the Monash Freeway citybound after Forster Road. 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I'll check Melbourne's latest traffic again in 15 minutes.
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0: Good morning, Christian O'Connell Show, Tuesday morning on Gold. Time wasted today is dinner songs. You got yours? Cool. Walk and Roll All Night.
1: Wanna walk and roll all night.
0: Well done, Jai. Sympathy for the Devil's Sausages.
1: Silver.
0: Well done, Georgie boy. Trina's got Take On Meat Pie.
1: Silver.
0: Take On Meat Pie. Two Strong Tarts.
1: Gold.
0: John Farn Ham.
1: Oh, very good.
0: Well done, Timmy. Massa Man, I Feel Like a Woman.
1: Silver
0: bow,
1: plus.
0: Bow, bow, bow. Well done, Amanda. Vindaloo killed the radio star.
1: Bronze.
0: Kung Fu fighting. Everybody was a Kung Fu fighting.
1: Very good. Gold plus.
0: Natalie Fisher did that one. Kung Fu fighting. That is very good. Blame It on the Barbecue.
1: Silver plus.
0: Sweet Naan of Mine.
1: Gold.
0: Tom the Chippy, well done. Putting on the schnitz.
1: Gold as well.
0: Man, I Feel Like a Chow Mein.
1: Silver plus.
0: Soup, there it is.
1: Soup, there it is. Gold.
0: Ribeye of the Tiger.
1: Silver.
0: Killers, Mr. Silverside.
1: Oh, for dinner. Rough. Silver.
0: Getting schnitty with it.
1: Oh,
0: well done, Marcus O'Malley. Great name. It's a long way to the top if you want a casserole.
1: Clever. Silver plus.
0: Don't cook rack in anger.
1: Silver.
0: Devon is a place on earth.
1: Silver.

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0: Kung fu. You're actually not really us sort of doing the correct pronunciation.
1: Oh, I see. All right, I went over our heads. We are back tomorrow. Tomorrow's show, then, we have What Are the Odds? We're back tomorrow.
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15: Gold 104.3. Moreland Road, Brunswick is closed between Cameron Street and Sydney Road for tramworks until Thursday 1 October. Businesses remain open, expect delays. Visit the Transport Victoria website. On the Monash Freeway, a crash city bound before the Princes Highway has been moved into the left-hand emergency lane. Otherwise, a breakdown on the Monash Freeway city bound after Forster Road. On the South Gippsland Freeway, there is a collision southbound between the Monash Freeway and the Princes Highway.

0: and reports of a crash on the Hume Freeway heading outbound after the Ring Road. 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
3: Good morning, I'm John Michael. Motorcyclists say they'll continue to rally until the state government takes action and fixes our road network. It comes after a 71-year-old rider died after hitting a pothole near Ballarat at the weekend. Yesterday, hundreds of people rallied on the steps of Parliament demanding urgent action, and organiser Paul Pov has told Nine they'll do it again in a few weeks' time.
4: The 4th of October at 11 a.m. we'll be at the steps of Parliament House again. We want to get everybody along there because we keep getting this lip service. We're going to start repairing them over the summer period, or you should be repairing them now.
3: The federal government says it has no plans at this stage to reintroduce a discount to the fuel excise. That's despite fears unleaded could soon hit $2.60 a litre amid the ongoing conflict in the Middle East. Deputy PM Richard Miles has told News 24 it's not something that's being considered.
5: Our focus has been in respect of ensuring fuel supply in Australia, and we've been able to do that.
3: Good thing that Book Week is done and dusted for another year, with gangland widow Roberta Williams giving children's literature a go. The former wife of Carl Williams has launched a new adventure series called Bop and Bubbles. It's about being kind and making good choices. And the AFL has locked in two more acts for the grand final next week, with G Flip and Michael Painter taking to the stage. We already knew that Kylie's performing the pre-game show.
2: GYG are all in on flavour. So when they say the salsa station's on them, don't be shy. More flavour for free? That's GYG done right.
3: To Gold Sport now, and the AFL has warned the Power and the Bulldogs against collusion as the two clubs work on a deal to facilitate Zach Butters' move from Alberton to the Witten Oval. The league says that any deal has to stand up on merit. Cats assistant Nathan Buckley weighing in, telling Fox Footy it didn't seem to be an issue when Jack Bowes moved from the Suns to Geelong.
6: The AFL are trying to say there needs to be fair trade. The Jack Bowes one obviously wasn't. It talks about salary cap as a value of its own. So how closely do we think the AFL are going to keep an eye on this?
3: Meanwhile, the panel to select the next Kangaroos head coach is still yet to meet. It comes as former players John Longmire and Adam Simpson consider throwing their hat in the ring for the top job. And just one game in the English Premier League this morning, with Leeds downing Newcastle 4-1.
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3: A few showers around today, getting up to 15. Right now it is 13 degrees in the city, and life feels better with Gold. 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
1: Good morning, Melbourne. This is Higo. We've got through Monday. The rest of the week is gravy. And in just 2 days, we're going to find out who is going to get the last of our 5 golden tickets for Ice House Live on the Harbour. Seriously, like the only super important thing you had to do this morning was listen to the Christian O'Connell Show to find out the winning Ice House song so you can call me and get in the Gold Class Lounge. I don't know how many times we're going to roll that song around today, but when you hear it, call me on 1355 22. Get one step closer to that phone call from Jonesy and Amanda on Thursday this week. Is it going to be after Talking Heads in this non-stop at 9? Is it going to be after Lewis Capaldi? Maybe after Bryan Adams and Mel C? Yeah, they're all on the way. We go commercial free right through to 10, and maybe you'll be a winner real soon for iHeart Live. Ice House, live on the

0: Wake up with the Christian O'Connell Show. Wind down with Jones and Amanda for the drive home on Gold. And in this non-stop at nine, we are approximately 7 minutes away from a song from one of my favourite movies of 1993, a real feel-good movie.
1: Feel the rhythm. Feel the rhyme. Get on up. It's bump that time. Cool
0: running. Any idea what song I'm going to play? You'll hear it soon. Here's Lewis Capaldi, Someone You Loved on Gold.

0: Hey, it's the least I could do. Wake up with the Christian O'Connell Show. Wind down with James and Amanda for the drive home on Gold. Hanging tight to hear that winning Ice House song so you can get in the Gold Class Lounge to see Ice House live on the harbour. Hello.
1: Oh, hello, Gold.
0: Hi.
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0: What can I do for you?
1: This is Hey Little Girl.
0: No, that was REM, It's the End of the World as We Know. What are you listening to?
1: What?
0: Don't tell me someone switched the station on you.
1: Let me have a look. Am I... Well, maybe I'm wrong.
0: How did you get them mixed up?
1: I don't know. I'm in my study working. It's in the kitchen. I've obviously got this song going in my head. Anyway, all good.
0: And just for reference, the winning Ice House song isn't Hey Little Girl either, so keep listening.
1: No worries, thank you.
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0: 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And have you worked on your entry for Christian O'Connell's Pimp Up My Crib? 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We just want your passion and creativity. Like this morning, we heard from Bella.
1: They doubted the coach. They doubted the squad. Now we walk the field like a football god. Start from the bottom, now we're lighting up the league. No more heartbreak, no more fatigue. Forget ninth place, forget near misses. Grand final glory and champions kisses.
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3: 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A few brake lights remain on the South Gippsland Freeway southbound after the Monash following an early crash, and cruiser in Hallam dealing with an early collision. Belgrave Hallam Road southbound at the Monash, a couple of lanes blocked. Speeds down past that cruise, of course. Elsewhere, level crossing works Melton. Coburns Road now closed at the rail line. Given a miss and take Exford Road. Brake lights to the west gate over the bridge, citybound into the Burnley. It's Travel Tuesday at Flight Centre. 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
6: Good morning, I'm John Michael. New polling has revealed that Australians want a tougher cap on migration. The Resolve Political Monitor finding 62% want to cut the intake of refugees from 20,000 a year to 13,000, while 48% want a ban on partner and family visas for international students. It follows One Nation unveiling its policy yesterday, which has sparked warnings the hefty cuts would be a hit to Australia's economy. Motorcycle groups from across the nation say they'll continue to rally until urgent action is taken to improve Victoria's roads. Hundreds of riders protested on the steps of Parliament yesterday, demanding the government begin repairs now. It comes after a 71-year-old motorbike rider died after hitting a pothole near Ballarat at the weekend. Michael White just got back from a nationwide ride and has told Nine Victoria is well behind the national standard.
7: Quite frankly, a sense of dread comes over you when you see that Welcome to Victoria sign, because within 15 minutes of crossing the border, we'd seen more potholes in Victoria than we had in the entire 3,500 k's in the other two states.
6: A house party in the city's southeast has turned violent after a group of a dozen men were refused entry on Friday night. They've assaulted three men, including one who was shot with a nail gun. They also threatened a woman with a machete before fleeing the celebration in Eumemmering. And the 78th Emmy Awards is just getting underway in Los Angeles. Medical drama The Pitt leads nominations with 25, followed by Hacks on 24. Aussie Sarah Snook is nominated for Best Limited Series Actress for her role in All Her Fault, which was filmed here in Melbourne.
5: GYG are all in on great fries. Just Aussie skin on potatoes, clean oil, and their iconic chipotle seasoning. Few ingredients, no compromise.
6: To Gold Sport now, and Hawthorn is recharged after the week off from its upset victory over Frio. The Hawks now preparing for Saturday's blockbuster prelim with the Lions at the MCG. Midfielder Josh Ward confident they've got the weapons to trouble the reigning premiers.
8: I like that game against Frio has given us a lot of confidence. Our best can beat anyone.
6: Meanwhile, Melbourne and Geelong are reportedly leading the race to sign Hawthorn forward Cal Shadir during the off-season. And our Aussie cricketers are in action later today, taking on Zimbabwe in the first of three one-day clashes.
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6: A few showers today with a top of 15. Right now it's 13 degrees at the airport. And life feels better with gold. Wake up on the bright side of the dial with the Christian O'Connell Show, then head home with Melbourne's favourite drive show, Jonesy and Amanda, on Gold 104.3.